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1: You're not gonna fall for the banana in the tailpipe?
0: It should be more natural, brother. It should flow out like this. Look, man, I ain't falling for no banana in my tailpipe.
2: Here's another blast from the past. Help.

The Fab Four with the theme song from their 1965 movie, Help. The movie was one of my mom's favorite movies, and I still enjoy watching it. Yes, it's somewhat campy, but I enjoy the music from that album, and there are definitely worse movies out there to rewatch. I should also mention that it is on the VHS, and yes, I still do own a VCR. Actually, I have two of them. The cover of the album shows the band using semaphore arm signals. However, they do not spell out help. It actually spells N-V-U-J because the photographer felt the actual letter positions were not balanced. And then we kicked off the show with the supergroup Asia and their hit Heat of the Moment. The top five hit was a last-minute addition to their self-titled debut album. The label felt the album needed a massive radio-friendly lead single. Lead singer and bassist John Wetton and guitarist Steve Howe wrote the song in one afternoon and gave them the hit they needed. I am your host, The Todd, and you have tuned into A Blast from the Past. I'm back to take another spin in the big chair as your tour guide for this two-hour journey through the alphabet. Tonight, I will run the gamut from A to Z. So for tonight, our artist will start with that letter of the alphabet. For a solo artist, we'll go with the letter of the artist's first name. We're going to hit all the letters tonight. The letter C brings us to the artist Cyndi Lauper and her song, The Goonies Are Good Enough. The Goonies will turn 41 this year, and I loved watching that movie growing up. However, I really had totally forgotten how much swearing is in the movie. I guess we got a little spoiled back in the day when watching things on TV and, you know, they would cut or silence the swear words. I popped in the DVD a while back with my family, and let's just say we had to tell my youngest daughter not to repeat those words. Well, let's get back to the music with Cyndi Lauper and Goonies Are Good Enough on A Blast from the Past.

0: Crash Davis. I'm your new catcher, and you just got lesson number one. Don't think. Can only hurt the ball club.
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0: The Scottish supergroup Delamitri is a favorite of mine, and Nothing Ever Happens is my second favorite song of theirs. You've heard Roll to Me numerous times, but as I've also mentioned, they are not a one-hit wonder. I recommend giving their other two top 40 hits, Kiss This Thing Goodbye and Always the Last to Know, a listen when you get the chance. Although this song did not chart in the US, this song was the band's first hit in the UK. Well, coming up on the Alphabet Show tonight, we still have the letters E through Z. We'll hear from Foreigner, NXS, Little River Band, Simple Minds, Warren Zevon, and more. Well, for the letter E, I have a great and awesome E group, the Eagles. The Long Run is a fabulous album and one of my favorite Eagles songs. The band is in my top five of favorite bands, and I used to have their greatest hits album running through my head constantly back in high school. Fellow host Jason Wild has been lucky enough to catch them in concert in Las Vegas. I know this is one group that I will probably regret not seeing in concert, but I just haven't been able to cough up the dough to go and see them. I know it's not the same without Glenn Frey, but, you know, they're still an awesome band, and both Jason and a good friend of mine known as Oven Mitt both love their concerts. We'll hear the Eagles and the Long Run right after the break.
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I thought about Fleetwood Mac, Faith No More, and Fine Young Cannibals for possible bands I could have chosen for the letter F, but I chose Foreigner tonight. Foreigner released their self-titled album back in 1977. Since then, it has over 5 million in sales and spawned 3 top 20 singles. Cold as Ice was the third single from the album, and it was initially the B-side on their first hit, Feels Like the First Time. It is also one of my favorite Foreigner songs. Some of you may know this, but some of you may not. Towards the end, when the band is singing the Paradise and Cold as Ice, did you notice in the background the third time around they say Three Blind Mice instead? All right, social media plug time. You can find me on Twitter, Threads, and Blue Sky at TheToddIndy on all three. 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And show creator and host emeritus Joe Bainline is on Threads at @Joe.OTAir and on Blue Sky at @JoeOTAir.com. 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Well, coming up after the letter G, I have a top 20 hit from Howard Jones and his 1985 album Dream Into Action. The letter I will bring us INXS doing a duet with the Australian great Jimmy Barnes on a song from the Lost Boys soundtrack. G? No, GTE. Anybody remember that commercial? Or was that just an Indiana thing? Well, the pairing of George Michael and the Queen of Soul, Aretha Franklin, makes for an awesome song. Knew You Were Waiting was a number one hit in both the U.S. and the U.K. It was Aretha's first and only number one chart topper in the U.K., and it was the third consecutive for George Michael. Aretha is quoted as saying, "Musically, it does not get old." And after 38 years, I would have to agree with her. Sadly, both have passed away, but the great thing about music is that they will always be with us in their songs. I Knew You Were Waiting for this song. George Michael and Aretha Franklin, here on A Blast from the Past.

0: Would you say that these look like the breasts of a 43-year-old woman?
1: 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They're quite impressive. Bordering on spectacular.
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3: Thank God it's Friday!

Australian band INXS and Jimmy Barnes with Good Times from the 1986 Lost Boys soundtrack. The song is eligible for a Rate the Remake, as it was originally released in Australia back in 1968 by the band The Easy Beats. Not only did INXS remake the song, but Meatloaf and Jimmy Barnes again with Keith Urban on guitar and vocals have their own versions as well. The song only made it to number 47 on the Hot 100 chart, but it is a good song that tends to get forgotten in the INXS discography. Before that, we had the top 20 hit from Howard Jones, Life in One Day. The song can be rather infectious and get stuck in your head. I'm sorry if it does. No, I'm not. The official music video takes a satirical jab at consumer culture and TV advertising. In the clip, Jones plays a variety of exaggerated characters hawking fictional products, from fictional gear and fast food to self-help books, parodying the exact rapid-fire commercialism the song warns against. The letter H originally brought us my favorite band Huey Lewis in the News, and while I could play them on every show, I understand that listeners may get tired of hearing them. Well, we are roughly one-third of the way through our alphabet show this evening here on The Blast from the Past. I'm your host, The Todd. I've done a couple of alphabet shows previously. I think they're fun, and I enjoy picking the artists and songs for each letter. I'm sure you would have chosen different artists and songs, and I look forward to your emails. The next song is brought to you by the letter J. No, I haven't watched too much Sesame Street in my lifetime. Johnny H. Jazz is our entry for the letter J tonight. They had one big hit with Shattered Dreams that reached number 2 in 1987. The follow-up single also reached the top 40. I Don't Wanna Be a Hero made it up to number 31, a minor hit. And this is in that gray area of a one-hit wonder. Some people say a top 40 hit is a hit. Others say a second single that only peaked in the 30s does not count as a second hit. I'm more in the former group, but I understand the reasoning of the latter. This is Johnny H. Jazz with I Don't Wanna Be a Hero on A Blast from the Past.

0: They call me Dr. Love. They also call me Dr. Worm. It's a long story. Kiss, from their makeup era, calling Dr. Love. Bassist Gene Simmons got the inspiration for the song while watching a classic Three Stooges short titled Men in Black. There's a scene in the hospital where you can hear over PA calling Dr. Howard, Dr. Fine, and Dr. Howard. Simmons liked the rhythmic cadence and swapped in Dr. Love. Well, coming up after this next song by an Australian L band, I have another Down Under band with Men at Work, and a forgotten top 10 song from their Business as Usual album, and I'll follow that up with an early morning song from Night Ranger. The band from Melbourne, Australia, the Little River Band. I'm going to go for a triple play with the letter L on this, with also their top 10 hit, Lonesome Loser, from their 1979 album, First Under the Wire. The Little River Band ranks as one of my favorite bands, and, you know, I just love their music. Cool Change, Reminiscing, Help Is On Its Way, Lady, Take It Easy On Me, they were all hits, and they're all great songs. We'll hear from the Little River Band and Lonesome Loser following the break.
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The San Francisco band Night Ranger with 4 in the Morning, parenthetical, I Can't Take Anymore. Not only are they from San Fran, like Huey Lewis in the news, they both also formed their bands in 1979. Coincidence? No, probably. The band has some great songs beyond the toasty Sister Christian. I'm very partial to Secret of My Success, Sentimental Street, and Goodbye, as well as 4 in the Morning. The band is still together and touring 45-plus years later. Before that, we had another band from Down Under, Men at Work with Be Good Johnny. I really don't remember hearing that song back in the 80s. Do you? Men at Work was the first Australian band to simultaneously have the number one album and number one single on the Billboard charts. They repeated this feat in Australia, New Zealand, and the UK. Who Can It Be Now and Down Under both topped the charts in the U.S. and helped launch the band's success. But like many bands, they couldn't sustain the success, and by 1985, the band had broken up. Well, welcome to hour number two of A Blast from the Past. I am the Todd, your host and tour guide this evening as we tour the alphabet from A to Z. We have also reached the second half of the alphabet. Coming up, I have a handful of British artists, but I will also throw in a West Coast band in Quarter Flash and a song that was the follow-up to their second hit, Find Another Fool. OMD, or more accurately known as Orchestral Maneuvers in the Dark, is an electronic band from England. I knew that OMD was not a one-hit wonder because of their hits If You Leave and So in Love. I just didn't realize that they had two other hits in the U.S., Parenthetical Forever, Live and Die, and Dreaming. I decided to play Parenthetical Forever, Live and Die tonight. What, you don't remember that song? Well, that's okay. Neither did I. So, see, we all get to learn something new this week. OMD broke up at the end of their U.S. tour in 1988, but reformed back in 2006. They are still performing together and are touring Europe this summer. I know we enjoy parenthetical song titles on the show, but I never know the best way to do a parenthetical title at the beginning of a song. So this is Parenthetical Forever, Live and Die from OMD on A Blast from the Past.

The Police is another one of the bands that goes and hits it real big and then has a massive breakup and then ruins it. The members of Police have gone on to have individual success. Sting obviously has had much success as a solo artist. Andy Summers and Stuart Copeland have not had the same success as solo artists, but both have gone on to have success writing music for movies and have collaborated with other artists. The album Synchronicity was the last one the band released before they broke up. It included the hits Every Breath You Take, Synchronicity 2, Wrapped Around Your Finger, and King of Pain. Synchronicity 1 was never released as a single. What is the connection between Synchronicity 1 and Synchronicity 2? Well, Sting evidently refuses to say, which means there's probably no connection. After our cue song from Quarter Flash, I have the British band Rochford with their big hit from 1988, a fun and, I'll say, slightly obscure hit from Simple Minds' 1985 album Once Upon a Time, and then we'll do a little doctoring for the letter T. If I give the band's name, it will really give it away. Well, there are not many Q bands, but there are more than the letter X. I've gone with Queen and Queensryche before, and Quarter Flash sounded like a fun one for tonight. Featuring lead singer and sax player Rendy Ross, the band had a trio of hits in the early 80s. Harden My Heart is their biggest hit, but Find Another Fool and Take Me to Heart both reached the top 20, so definitely not a one-hit wonder. I wanted to play something new from them, and I landed on Right Kind of Love. It only reached number 56 on the Hot 100, but it is a fun little song that I listened to, for the first time today. I imagine this may be your first time hearing it as well. Is this the right kind of love? Well, I don't know, but Quarter Flash will sing it for us on A Blast from the Past.

0: R is for Rochford, the British band headed by Andrew Rochford. Cuddly Toy was their lone hit in the US, but the band had some good success in the UK. The band was the biggest selling UK act for the Columbia label for 10 years. In 2010, Andrew Rochford joined Mike Rutherford when he revived Mike and the Mechanics. Well, I'm sure you have fun listening to the show, but if you feel like interacting with the hosts and other listeners of the show, then we have options for you. I am currently still on Twitter, as well as Threads and Blue Sky. I am at the Todd ND for all three. And my co-host Jason is on the Tweety box at Jason underscore wild, and on Threads at JasonWild80s. And show creator Joe Bainline is on Threads at joe.otier and Blue Sky at joeotier.com. 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Well, I am the Todd, and the alphabet is my theme tonight on the Blast from the Past, and I hope you're enjoying my A to Z show. Well, after R comes S and Simple Minds. Don't You Forget About Me and Alive and Kicking are the two songs most people will mention when you think of Simple Minds, although there are some people who think that they are a one-hit wonder. And they'd be way wrong. Simple Minds had four top 40 hits. Yes, Don't You Forget About Me stands out above the others, but Alive and Kicking hit number three. Sanctify Yourself was the second single from their 1986 album, Once Upon a Time, and was a top 15 hit. Another Scottish rock band, they just haven't reached supergroup status here on A Blast from the Past. We will hear Simple Minds' Sanctify Yourself after these messages.
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2: What he means is Old Testament, Mr. Yes. Mayor. Real wrath of God type stuff.
1: Exactly.
2: Fire and brimstone coming down from the skies. Rivers and seas boiling.
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5: 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Mass hysteria.
6: Here's another blast from the past.

T is for the Todd, your host for A Blast from the Past. T is also for the Time Lords and their only hit, Doctor in the TARDIS. I guess hit depends on which side of the pond you live on. It only reached number 66 here in the US, but it rose to number 1 in the UK. The Time Lords is a mashup of the band's nicknames, Bill Timboy Drummond and Jimmy Lord Rock Caudy. The Time Lords are a true one-hit wonder as they only released the one song. But you have probably heard their other music. Drummond and Caudy may be better known as the KLF. They had two hits here in the US, 3 AM Eternal and Justified and Ancient. Still to come before the end of the show, I will have the Village People with a song that was almost used by a branch of the military, a song from a Y group that was used in multiple 80s movies, and ZZ Top will also grace us with a song from a 1990 movie soundtrack. Well, UB40 is most famously known for butchering Neil Diamond's version of Red Red Wine. Okay, I may be showing a bit of my biased influence from Jason Wild on that take. The band did have several hits in the US, but most of their hits are remakes of classics. In 1990, UB40 made a remake of the Temptations' 1964 hit, The Way You Do the Things You Do. The band puts its reggae take on the song and did a good enough job for it to peak at number 6 in the US and be included in the 1989 Michael Douglas film Black Rain. We'll break out the dreadlocks and the steel drums and get into UB40 and The Way You Do the Things You Do on A Blast from the Past. You gotta smile.

0: 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Show them what you do, Animal.
1: Ah, what do? Eat drums!
2: 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Beat drums!
1: Beat drums! Beat drums!
0: Down, Animal!
1: Down, back, back, sit, sit!
3: Here's another blast from the past.

Would you believe that the U.S. Navy almost used the Village Peoples in the Navy as an official recruiting jingle? They even let the group record the video on an actual guided missile frigate, the USS Reasoners. But in the end, the Navy chose not to use it, but they did allow the band to keep and release the video. Lead singer Victor Willis passed away recently at the end of June after a short but aggressive illness at the age of 74, the day before his 75th birthday. A blast from the past. I am the Todd. Doing an alphabet show? Well, it makes me think of alphabet soup growing up. Trying to spell words in your soup and then eating them? Do they still make alphabet soup? I think everything now is like shapes like Pokemon or Bluey. I need to look into that. Maybe have a nostalgic bowl of soup. Who's with me? Well, the letter W brings us Warren Zevon in a song that is not about werewolves. Lawyers, Guns, and Money was released in 1978 on the album Excitable Boy, which also includes Werewolves of London. Zevon is a one-hit wonder in the U.S., as Werewolves of London was his only top 40 hit. While he didn't have much commercial success, he did have quite a cult following. He was a frequent guest with David Letterman and was known for his dry wit and acerbic lyrics. I remembered the bleep, the swear word, this time. I've also learned to make sure I review the lyrics of songs I'm not familiar with before playing them. Well, I don't need any lawyers or guns, thankfully, but I could use some money. This is Warren Zevon's Lawyers, Guns, and Money, and this is A Blast from the Past.

0: Oh, while I could have chosen the band X and Wild Thing, I went with XTC and their song, Senses Working Overtime. The song is slowly creeping past Eddie Grant's Romancing the Stone as the song that will get stuck in my head for days. And if you're listening, Jason, please disregard that last sentence. The offerings are quite sparse for the letter X, because basically you have X or XTC. Oh, blast from the past. I am the Todd, and we are wrapping up tonight's Alphabet Show. We made it all the way through. I will wrap up tonight's show with Y and Z. I honestly didn't have much to choose from for these letters either, but I think I pulled a duo that everyone can enjoy. The Swiss electronic duo Yellow didn't have much success on the Hot 100 in the U.S., but they placed 12 songs on the Dance Club Top 40 charts. Their biggest hit is the one we've all heard and was used in the films Ferris Bueller's Day Off and Secret of My Success. Oh Yeah may have only hit number 51, but its success has come from other pop culture sources. ZZ Top will fill in for the letter Z to end the show. There are a lot of ZZ Top songs that seem to be on the ABFTP Toasty list. The band has a good song catalog, but radio stations tend to play the same set of songs over and over and over and, well, you get the picture. The band wrote a song for the movie Back to the Future 3 and were even able to work their way into the movie playing the song Double Back. They weren't supposed to be in the movie, but the band showed up on the day they were filming and talked their way into the film. Eh, it never hurts to ask. The worst they can say is no. As always, thanks for listening in again tonight. Jason will be back next week to take another spin in the big chair and take you on another two-hour tour of great music and some fun stories. Tune in next week for another A Blast from the Past.
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2: Miss it. Steve Perry. Ah, yes, three outs. 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All right, it's the bottom of the fifth.
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1: It's 11:59 at Radio Free America, and this is Uncle Sam with music and the truth until dawn. Right now, I got a few words for some of our brothers and sisters in the occupied zone. The chair is against the wall. The chair is against the wall. John has a long mustache. John has a long mustache. It's 12 o'clock, Americans, another day closer to victory. And for all of you out there on or behind the lines, this is your song.

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We are beaming across the world on over 80 radio stations, getting us started with our one, Van Halen, Top of the World from 1986. Let's keep it going. Got a new release got sent to us this week. Marvin Gaye, this is a remix. It is called I Want You.

Lots of brand new music on that block right there. Luke Bryan and Country and She Knows It. In front of that, Caroline Jones, You're It For Me, Honey. Here's another brand new one. Love this one. This is Mr. Brantley Gilbert. It is called Good Damn.

That is the brand new release from Miley Cyrus. That is from the Hannah Montana 20-year reunion soundtrack. It is called Younger You. Paul McCartney in front of that, Days We Left Behind. We are playing a lot of brand new music this hour. This one is not brand new. We wanted to throw this one in there. Here is Carly Rae Jepsen with Call Me Maybe from 2012.

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0: That is a new release that just got sent in to us. That is One Republic with Need Your Love. And before that, Dan and Shay and their brand new one called Say So. Also threw in a little PSA with Dan and Shay. Want to thank them for providing that for us. Big song right here a few weeks ago was number one on the Christian chart. And this is Kid Rock with Till You Can't.
1: You can tell your old man you'd do some largemouth fishing another time.

all alone one Sunday morning with this song stuck in my head. And in that moment, something or someone spoke to me. They said there was still a verse that needed to be written for this song. And to get up and write it down. There's a book that's sitting in your house somewhere that could use some dusting off. There's a man who died for all our sins, hanging from the cross. You can give your life to Jesus and he'll give you a second chance.

Each week is a new record for that song right there. Ella Langley, Choosing Texas. She is breaking records all over the place. From what I am reading, that is the number one selling song of 2026 so far. Great job. Love that one right there. Imagine Dragons in front of that from 2012 and Radioactive. Let's take a little trip a little ways back. This is Boys to Men, and I'll Make Love to You.

From the 1982 Greatest Hits by Dolly Parton, that is Here You Come Again, and John Legend in front of that, All of Me. That is going to wrap up our number one. We've got 60 more minutes of the best all-genre radio show still to come. Hang on, y'all.

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5: This is the number one radio show with Rob Charles.

Hour number two is definitely underway. The Locomotion Grand Funk Railroad from 1974. I am Rob. Welcome to hour number two. And Brad Paisley with the online.

just might. That is the latest big hit by Bruno Mars, I Just Might. And before that, brand spanking music by indie artist Celeste Marie Wilson out of Texas. Her song called Jesus, Tequila, and Whiskey. We are going to keep things rolling from the K-pop Demon Hunter soundtrack. This is Golden with Hunter X, EJ, and Audrey, and a whole lot more.

Bill Haley and his Comets, Shake, Rattle, and Roll from 1954. And in front of that, You Are the Whiskey, indie artist Sydney Hansen. She is out of Minnesota, now living in Nashville, Tennessee. I've got a song right now by another indie artist. She is out of Hawaii. Her name is Kylie Spark, and the song is called Sparkle and Shine.

Used to love me some Pebbles back in the late 80s. Girlfriend, right there from her greatest hit CD. Before that, my buddy Mr. Uncle Rhino, Twerking with a Twang. That is a song that he co-wrote with Billy Ray Cyrus, and that is a song from 2023. Good job right there, Uncle Rhino. How about some MJ for you right now? You are not alone. No.

Indie artist team right there out of Texas. That is a brother and sister combo of Maddie and Colton. Their latest called Heroes. And before that, Eyes Without a Face, Mr. Billy Idol going way back. Jackson Browne is up next from 1977 and the album called Running on Empty. This is his big hit called Stay. People stay.

0: You know what? I kissed a girl and I liked it. That is Katy Perry from 2008. Good song. And in front of that, from Mandeville, Louisiana, indie artist Karen Waldrop with Louisiana Hurricane. That is going to wrap up this week's All Genre Radio Show, the week all free for all with Rob Charles. Until next week, y'all have yourself a great week. Take care of yourself and take care of each other. Bye-bye, everybody. Rob out.
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0: 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I'm right here with Mr. Rob Charles on the MFZ Show.

Hello, everyone, and welcome to MFZ. I am your host, Rob Charles. We play the best independent music on the planet, just like that one. That was the White House out of Waterloo, Ontario. Look at us now. Love that song. We have got a part one of an interview this hour with Mr. Walter Egan, and then we will have part two next hour. Got a time for a couple of songs before we get to that point. William Clark Green for you right now. This is called Good Time.

0: Back with you. Uncle Rhino is off the road. He is in the studios in Shreveport, Louisiana. How you doing, Rhino?
1: Hanging in. Good to be home.
0: Oh, yeah. You ready for this interview today?
1: Oh, been ready.
0: Got this one set up, I don't know, maybe 3 weeks, a month ago. Got to talk to this gentleman on the phone for quite a while. I think this guy's got a lot of interesting things he could share with us. A lot of folks are going to remember him from his biggest hit, made it number six back in 1978. Great song, Magnet and Steel, Mr. Walter Egan. How's it going, man?
2: Hey, all right. Nice to be here with you, Rob and Uncle Rhino. Happy that you're having me on here today.
0: Absolutely, man. We want to hear your story. We want to, you know, this is what we do with the folks who have been there and know what it's like to be an icon. And I definitely consider you an icon. I mean, for God's sakes, you got a song. The big song you did is it's been redone by Keith Urban, and he's making it his own. But at the same time, he's not losing that feel of what you originally put out.
2: That's true. I heard it, and I was very pleased, very happy that old Keith was very faithful to the original arrangement. In fact, you know, he got Little Big Town to back him up, do the background vocals, because there's definite, you know, call and response in Magnet and Steel between the background vocals and the lead vocal. And the a few years back, I think there was a show called Crossroads on CMT, where, you know, they would get a rock artist and a country artist together, and they would kind of jam out on things. And
0: I love that
2: Big Town did one with Lindsey Buckingham. So I think that the connection there is a very good one. And they certainly were true to the background vocals. You know, my background vocals on Magnet and Steel are, well, Stevie has the high part, Lindsey has the middle part, and Annie McClune, who was the lead singer for my band Sageworth for many years, and she was on my touring during my touring years when my albums were on vinyl. Annie McClune was the third voice on there. So I don't know. I know Little Big Town has four voices. I haven't quite picked out what the fourth voice is doing yet. But yeah, you know, it was really good. And he plays my guitar solo note for note, which I was very pleased with. I like that Keith was faithful to that. And then, yeah, and, you know, his tag goes longer than mine on my record. And but that was the way we used to play it live with my touring band. So yeah, I couldn't be more happy with his arrangement of it. And of course that he just chose it. You know, I've been doing these shows with the band Ambrosia for the last few years. And they are a great band. They their show has me and like John Ford Coley, Peter Beckett, the voice of Player, and Elliot Lurie from Looking Glass join them, and we each do maybe 3-4 songs of our own with Ambrosia backing us up. So it's a pretty wonderful arrangement, and I like to call myself the barnacle on the yacht of rock, because I think most of my songs are more rock than they are yacht, but I'm happy to be along for the ride. Those other guys, you know, their songs, my songs are like 3-chord songs, you know, I'm a rock and roller. And most of their songs have like, you know, strange chords in my world. So
0: I would love to be in that room when you and those three guys are doing y'all thing. I'd love to be in that room, man. There's a lot of nostalgia, but a lot of history. What do you think, Rhino? Yeah.
2: Yeah. Hey, you know, you can be in the room with us. We're going to be playing on July 3rd at a casino in Florence, Indiana. I forget what it's called.
1: Hey, Walt, you know you got to give a shout out right now to John Ford. We've been talking, we got to lock him in, so you need to right now. It's a great time to holler at him and say, John, come on.
2: Yeah, I'll get him on there for you. I'll be seeing him in a couple of weeks. Yeah. You know, he and I actually both live here south of Nashville in a place called Franklin, which used to be a nice sleepy little town till the rest of the world discovered it and decided to move here.
1: my first, the person that really helped me, the established professional in Nashville that really helped me. I'd become tremendous friends with Brian Mayer, and Brian and I were writing together, and his dad, Brent Mayer, who was producing the Judds and Kenny Rogers and all that, Janelle and Brent allowed me to come in and use the little four track in their house there in Franklin. And Brian ran he ran the little mixer, and I laid down guitar vocals, and that's how I got my very first publishing deal with Don Schlitz, was doing that.
2: Man, that's great. Don Schlitz, what a great guy he was. It's sad that he passed away recently. I did a show with him at the Ryman about 2-3 months ago. Yeah, some great people here. And there's a lot of out-of-towners now in Franklin. So I don't know. I don't know where to go now, but I've been here almost 30 years.
0: That's what I was going to ask you. Are you from Nashville, or did you uproot and go to Nashville? Where are you originally from?
2: Believe it or not, I'm from Queens, New York.
0: Wow, I did not see that coming.
2: Yeah. I was born on the same block as, let's see, Leslie West is from my town, Paul Simon, Forest Hills, New York is where I'm from originally. And then I went to school in D.C., and that my band was doing well there, and we decided that we had to go somewhere else to make it big. We had an offer from a guy in California, but he wanted our publishing, and so we decided that wasn't going to be a good move. And we moved to Boston, got pretty close to a deal up there, but then we broke up. And at that same time, my first breakthrough in the music world was a song called Hearts on Fire, which I wrote with a friend of mine called Tom Geiderer. And it was recorded by Graham Parsons and Emmylou Harris on the Grievous Angel album, which was the last one he did before he moved on to another plane of existence. Good old Graham. So, yeah, that was the beginning for me. And then I followed that to California, and I moved to California in 74. Wound up getting a record deal offered to me in 76 after playing a Hoot Night at the Troubadour. And, it's the same with, the classic story of
1: driving
2: my van out to L.A. with a mattress in the back.
1: And,
0: it paid off.
2: Yeah, well, I was fortunate because I had done demos at this funky studio called Sound City in Van Nuys. And when it came time to find a producer, my engineer said, well, why don't you ask Buckingham Nicks? And I was like, who is that, a guy? Who is Buckingham Nicks? What, and he said, no, listen to this. And they played me the Buckingham Nicks album. And it was like, oh yeah, I like that. It's pretty cool. A little overproduced maybe, but I liked the idea behind it. So yeah. And we approached them, and Stevie and Lindsay were up for keeping their Buckingham Nicks brand alive outside of Fleetwood Mac. They'd only been in Fleetwood Mac for about a year and a half at that point. So I met them as they were recording Rumors, really. The first time I encountered Lindsay in a studio, he was doing the harmonics on that song, Secondhand News. All of a sudden I was plunged into this crazy world that, and at the time it was just like, well, yeah, these are just people like me, you and me. They weren't yet icons. Stevie was just another female vocalist,
0: Look at her today, man.
2: Well, crazy. Who knew?
0: My wife is 56 years old, and she's got a Stevie Nicks t-shirt that she wears at least twice a week. Yeah. I mean, I'm like, she loves her some Stevie Nicks.
2: Stevie touches a lot of people, so to speak. The thing is, all generations. I mean, my daughter, she just turned 30, but she knows all about Stevie. And of course, people my age, Stevie and I are the same age. She's a month older than I am. So, it's crazy that she has become such an icon, and deservedly so. I mean, she has a real gift of writing from her heart, and her voice has a way of touching people,
0: So tell us about magnet and steel? Where did that come from? Did it just, is it one of those deals you woke up at 2 a.m. and you wrote it and took you 7 minutes? I mean, tell us about it.
2: Not exactly. As I think we were talking about off camera before, you know, I grew up in the 50s. And so my original love of music comes from 50s rock and roll and comes from the doo-wop and the vocal groups of the 50s. And so I had been working on a song. I got a guitar when I was 15. And by the time I was 16, I was writing songs. I was bored when I was trying to do scales and stuff. It was like, I learned some chords and then I started writing songs. So with that, you know, I just kept doing it. I had a friend in high school who also was starting to write songs at that time. And so we had each other to bounce our songs off of. And so I was like, yeah, your song's great, John. How about mine? Yeah, what? Yeah. And we were in a band called the Malibus, which was a surf band in New York City.
0: That name sounds familiar.
2: Well, yeah. Well, John has done well to maintain the presence of the Malibus. Malibooz is the way we spelled it. And, you know, we were a surf band in New York City in the 60s.
1: And, you know,
2: against the grain. You go against the grain with these things sometimes.
0: Innovation, man.
1: Do what nobody else is doing where you're at. Do what nobody else does.
2: You see what the rule is and you break it. You know, that's the trick. So anyway, yeah. So, okay. So Stevie, all right. I had this record deal offered to me from United Artists in UK, in Britain, for three singles, which meant six songs. They wanted me to have six songs to deliver. So we got Stevie and Lindsay to produce, and we did those six songs. One of the six songs was a song called The Tunnel of Love, Tunnel of Love. And, you know, it was the most... visceral of songs that I wrote. You know, it's like, you know, it's so stimulating between your thighs, you know, not very subtle, we'll put it that way.
0: A lot of younger folks won't understand the fact that you had three singles but you needed six songs. There's an A and B. Back in the day, they had records, younger folks. I mean, it's not like going on Spotify or buying your stuff. So that's why he had six. Anyway,
2: that's right, we had side A and side B for those singles. And, you know, and that was an interesting phenomenon of the record business, because if your A side sold 1 million copies, then so did your B side, even though nobody knew what it was. So, you know, it was a curious phenomenon. So anyway, so I was recording these six songs that I had written. I'd been writing songs, as I said, since I was 16. And this Tunnel of Love song, Stevie took an interest in doing her wailing background vocals, the way that she... that way she does her voice, that ululation is actually the big term for that, what she does.
0: And who should tell her no?
2: And so we had been working at Sound City, and Lindsay was like, okay, well, that's about it for the night. And Stevie said, no, let me do my, I want to do my vocal on this song now. And I said, don't worry, I'll take her home. I'll drive Stevie home. You don't have to worry about it. See you later, Lindsay.
0: wink.
2: Yeah, well, no, she was quite an alluring person to me. Anyway, yes, which of course is the reason I wound up writing the song. But she did that background vocal way into the morning in the completely darkened Studio A, this big studio, little candle, some, you know, psychic stimulation from various things, and she just pulled it off. It was just an amazing performance in my mind. And so I drove her home that night full of oh my god, who am I with here? This woman is great. Got on the freeway to go out to Pomona, which is where I was living at the time, and the car pulled in front of me. It was this lowrider candy apple red, or I think it had, you know, metal flake paint, diamond window in the back. It was, you know, what they called a pimp mobile.
0: Ryan's got a couple of those.
2: Lights under the car, you know, and it's cruising along in front of me at 4:30 in the morning as it's just starting to get light. And I noticed that the license plate said not shy. I was like, oh, here's an interesting message from the universe. I think I'll take that. So I had been working on a song that harkened back to the doo-wop kind of era, that what they call a stroll. The stroll beat was the, it's called, well, it's 6/8 if you're a musician. It's like boom, boom, boom, pop, boom, boom, pop, pop, boom, boom, pop, boom, boom. Had that double snare hit. And so I had been working with that, but the lyrics just weren't coming. I had lyrics that I just didn't like. And so I started to fit in the Not Shy into my, you know, my work on that song. And by the time I got home, I sat down and, yeah, it took about a half an hour to write the lyrics to it. You know, you are a woman who's lost to her song. I knew that, you know, the situation, they were still loving and hating one another, Lindsay and Stevie, at this point. And I was kind of trying to get in the middle of it. And it was like, yeah, no, this isn't going to work, but I can't help it. So that's kind of the feeling behind, you know, writing that song. And yeah, and that kind of is how it came out. It was kind of the odd song out, I guess, on my second album, because most of them were more rocky and more, you know, tradition, you know, of that era, rock and roll, not the throwback kind of thing. But when we got in there to record it, you know, Stevie and Lindsay really got into it, and they came up with that background part and the back and forth of the lead vocal. So yeah, that's the way it came about. And when we finished recording Not Shy, the album, it was the song that everybody at Columbia Records, when they listened to the album, went, well, yeah, we got to put that one out as the single. Came out in March of 78, and it took until basically September to get to the top of the charts as far as getting into the top 10. It lost its bullet a couple of times, but Columbia believed in it, and they, you know, the wonderful thing about Columbia is that it was huge as a record label. It had the big, it was the big machine, as we used to call it. And I was their favorite boy in that year. So they were behind me lock, stock, and barrel, and we got it all the way. But, you know, by the time that the summer was on, those stations that had played Magnet and Steel March, April, May, June, and made it the hit that it really became, they were already on the song Hot Summer Nights, which was, everybody knew, was going to be the follow-up. But Columbia wouldn't put it out until it was almost November by the time Hot Summer Nights was released by them. So, you know, it was frustrating for us to try and get that through. Are you okay there, Rhino?
1: I am. I had the sneezes, and I wasn't going to mess up a good story with the sneezing in the back.
0: Okay. So it was like
1: I swallowed Mount St. Helens, but yeah.
0: Wow. So I'm trying to figure this out. Why did they wait? Did they want to get everything they could out of Magnet and Steel before they lost momentum with that and issued another song?
2: Yeah, they were milking it. There was, you know, the recurrent hit and all of that into the fall. You know, I famously, I had the top song of the Columbia CBS group in September of that year. We had a meeting with a guy named Walter Yetnikoff, who was famously one of the big wigs, the guy in charge of Epic and Columbia and all of the little labels that Columbia had. And he had this big suite at the top of the Century Plaza Hotel in L.A. and Century City. And me and my manager went up there, and, you know, we had to sort of pay homage to the great man and tell him what a wonderful guy he was and all of that. And say, you know, why aren't you promoting the album more? And why don't we get Hot Summer Nights out? Because it's still, you know, close to summer, at least. Well, yeah, you know, Walter, and the famous quote that he came to me with was, at Columbia, we break artists. And I was like, well, wait, what? Break can mean a couple of things.
0: Mm-hmm.
1: You know, I will tell you, Walter, that brings another famous quote to me from Jimi Hendrix, and that's, never underestimate the power of stupid people in large numbers.
2: I love that. I love that.
1: Well, I think it might be applicable in this instance.
2: Oh, yeah. Oh, yeah.
0: But I mean, if your song is on the chart for 6 months and it's still producing and people are still buying it, a lot of, again, going back to the younger generation, they don't understand that back in the day, you would issue a song, it would be on the chart, and they wouldn't put another song out until that song started going down. Nowadays, you know, the same person could have 10 songs in the top 30. Again, back in the day, by the way, it averaged like every 2 or 3 months, mm-hmm. unless you get a song like Magnet and Steel that stays there for 6 months. Yeah. Well, and then you were, you know, taking the songs and pulling them in and out.
2: Yeah, it's a different business these days, that's for sure. And I think part of it, the learning curve, was what was going on then with us and them. It was like, you know, we break artists at Columbia. It took 3 albums for Buzz Skaggs. It took, you know, 3 albums for Billy Joel. And so don't worry, we're going to make it. Yeah, okay, well, meanwhile, let's put this other song out, all right? it didn't happen, and then the following year is when the group Night covered it and made it the hit that it always had been, and then it became okay. The French version, Vent de l'Éclat. There was the Swedish version, Flotsammer Dag. There was a German version, Japanese version. I even rewrote the lyrics for the Malibus, and then in 2009. It came back again when Eminem used it for his song "We Made You." So, you know, it's
0: now you wrote the song though, right?
2: I wrote that song. Yeah.
0: See, you still got success either way you looked at it. Not the way you wanted it, probably to demonstrate it yourself. But you know, behind the scenes, you still got the success that you deserved.
2: Yeah, of course. Yeah. No, I'm happy for because his song, which was called an interpolation of my song, and of course. His was in the key of G minor, and that was the key of the Night version. My version was in D minor, so I knew that where they got that doctor. So I wrote a song with Dr. Dre and Eminem and 2 other people who I don't even know. Anyway, so, you know.
1: Did you ever think that maybe with the original re-release of that song, or I would actually have been the first release with that other band, a year after your target to release that, you ever think that the label might have already kind of had something like that in the pipeline? Because they do that a lot. They'll have something on a specific artist, but then they start bringing up these other artists behind you, and they'll slingshot them that way.
2: Well, you know, you're right with that, because Columbia is famous for that, having signed Blood, Sweat, and Tears, and then Chicago, mm-hmm. and then... they had to sort of put one of those horn bands aside and make the other one more popular. But that hadn't occurred to me. And I don't know who distributed the Planet Records that Richard Perry's label was with. But yeah, you know, at the time I was just so happy that all of this was finally happening. You know, I'm going to make records, you know, because when my college band broke up in 73, my mother sat me down and she was going, okay, well, what are you going to do to get serious with your life? Kind of
0: talk. You need to go to school, Walter.
2: Well, I graduated. I got an art degree from Georgetown University. But, you know, that didn't go too far anyway. But, you know, I said, I'm going to California to make a record, Mom. And, you know, it was like, oh, okay. And at that time, I was never the lead singer in my bands. I was the guitarist, and I was the songwriter, and I would sing harmonies, and I would sing the oldies. But, so that was the weird thing. When I got the offer for the deal, when I did the Hoot Night, it was February of 76. Did the Hoot Night with a band called The Wheels, is what we called ourselves. Earl Shackelford and Dave Millard, a couple of guys from Claremont, which is where I was living, and a guy named Chris Darrow, who had been in Kaleidoscope and Nitty Gritty Dirt Band. He is really the gateway to all of the success that I had in the music business. When my band broke up, I told Chris, and he was the guy who wanted us to come out, but wanted our publishing. He said, yeah, well, now that your band broke up, come out and play with me. And I went there 2 weeks after I got to California. We did a month-long tour of the UK. And during that time, I met the man who 2 years later would offer me my record, you know, contract. So you never know where you're going to go with the choices that you make. And that's kind of the funny thing. I actually, during COVID, decided I would write my book, and I wrote it kind of with that in mind. It's like, well, how the hell did all this happen to me? You know, it's like, you know, someone who didn't really take music lessons from anybody. I just listened to the music I loved. And I had a friend named John Zambetti, in high school, who had that band, the Malibus, and said, well, if you get an electric guitar, you can join my band. And so I got an electric guitar and kind of went on a musical journey with John. And we went to college together. And then John went off and became a doctor. But he has never given up on the music. He, in fact, put out a solo album, I guess it was about 6 months ago now. So, yeah, John and I, and we still do Malibu's gigs every now and then. But John has now become the, well, I think they're engaged, actually, but I don't know. She's a famous actress. He lives, he made it all the way to Malibu. And so
1: John. He got the girl.
2: Jonathan,
1: he got the girl.
2: Yeah, he's done well for himself. So anyway, you know, it was just pleasing to me that I could succeed doing something that I just said, well, I'm just going to do this. I can write a song. Yes. I was inspired to write my first song by the song The Leader of the Pack by the Shangri-Las. And I heard that and I thought, well, you know, I can write a song as silly as that. And I wrote a song called The Teenage Morgue, which, you know, not the happiest of titles, but it was, you know, you got to start somewhere. And that's where I began. And I've written over 2,000 songs at this point. And so, yeah, so to me, I love the fact that Magnet and Steel has touched so many people in so many ways. But I always want to say, well, you know, if you like that one, you might listen to a few of these other ones. And that's what I'm hoping the Keith Urban cover of it does. It's like, oh, well, who is this songwriter? And let's hear some of his other songs, you know.
0: Well, I will tell you this, going to Keith for a second, that album got sent to me last week, and I want to tell you, I mean, I think the whole album is covers. Summer Breeze was amazing. He done several good ones, but I'm particularly proud of what he did for Magnet and Steel. That was the first one that I listened to, and I was like, I wonder if it's the same song from back in the 70s that Walter did. And right from the very beginning, I'm like, yep, it's the same one, and he did a great job on it.
2: Yeah, he did it right on.
0: You know how you know you've made it big? Back in the day, again, younger listeners are not going to know this. K-Tail Records. You remember K-Tail Records?
2: Oh, yeah, of course.
0: They had the commercial on, and they'd go like, sounds of the 70s. And you have these little cuts of Skinner and, you know, Bread and all these folks. And there it is. You are a magnet. And I was like, there it is. That's how you know you made it when you're on a K-Tail record.
2: Yeah, that's for sure. You know, it was amazing. Another mark of making it was I became an answer in crossword puzzles in newspaper.
0: Wait till you watch Jeopardy, and you're going to be on Jeopardy.
2: I don't know if I've been on there or not, but yeah, my grandmother used to do the Sunday New York Times crossword puzzle every week. And so when I got to be an answer in the Sunday New York Times crossword puzzle, I figured, well, how much bigger can I get?
0: You've made it, man. You have made it.
1: You have arrived, baby. Yes, sir.
0: Absolutely. I've got like a collection of the entire 1970s from I think it was July 1st, 1970 is when Casey Kasem started his countdown. So I've got every episode from the first to the last of 1970s. I'm going to have to go back there somewhere in the middle of June, July of 1978 and see some of the stories he had to say about you.
2: Well, yeah. In fact, I was on a vacation after being on the road for about 6 months in 78. I got to go to Hawaii and lay on the beach in Maui. And I had a little transistor that I was listening to Casey Kasem do his countdown. And yeah, that was pretty much a pinnacle listening to Casey talk about me while I'm laying there on the beach in Maui.
0: And nobody knows who you are, and you're just enjoying the story. You kind of, for lack of a better term, you're gloating. This is me. You know, absolutely. You have every reason to be proud of that.
2: It was a victory lap. And, you know, that has translated into when I go to Kroger.
0: let's speed forward 50 years to Kroger now.
2: The music is on, and Magnet comes on, and I'm walking around. People are singing along, usually getting the lyrics wrong. But, I want to go up to them and go, no, man.
0: And they don't know who you are. With you, and that's the beauty.
2: God. Yeah. Well, actually, some of the people know, because the other side of my my rock idol existence is when I'm not doing music, I'm a substitute teacher in a high school here in Franklin. And awesome. I've been doing that for about 30 years now.
0: Teaching music?
2: Teaching whatever they tell me.
0: Oh, that's right. A substitute,
2: Substitute, you crowd control more than
1: anything. Full disclosure, though, it's not Franklin High School is not like anywhere USA. So you've got in Franklin, you're going to see everybody in the music industry crisscrossing. Everybody. So Franklin, Leapers Fork, Brentwood, Bellmead, mm-hmm. Green Hills, they're all going to, they're going to recognize each other. If you're a pro, you know who the other pros are. And so that's how that's
2: this is true.
1: Work.
2: You got that right. Actually, though, full disclosure, I only substitute at Centennial High School for the last 25 years. And so Centennial and Franklin High School are rivals. So, yeah, my son went to Franklin, though. I had the grandson of one of Elvis's background singers in my class once. I played bass on Kelsey Ballerini's demos.
0: Nice!
2: Kelsey is now some kind of huge star selling toothpaste on TV and shit, you know. So yeah, it's pretty crazy the places that you go with the music. But yeah, I feel like being this kind of under the radar artist is pretty good for me. I look back in 78, in September of 78, when I was riding high. I did a tour for 2 weeks with Tom Petty and the Heartbreakers.
0: At this point,
2: Petty hadn't had the singles success yet. He had the albums, but he hadn't had a breakthrough single. So we swapped every night. We would switch. I would open for him one night, then he'd open for me the next night. And we went back and forth like that for 2 weeks. And, you know, and that I look at like, wow, this was a watershed moment in my career, in my life. And how did it all go wrong after that? And, you know, I can't say that it all went wrong, because here we are talking.
0: That's what I was saying. We're still here talking about the significance of that song. I mean, right. You're going to go to Kroger, you're going to hear your song in the store. I mean, so I'm being nosy. And I don't care how much, but do they, you still get royalties like when it plays at Kroger?
2: Yeah.
0: Is it,
2: sure.
0: So no matter where they play that song, it winds up paying you something.
2: That's the, it's supposed to anyway. Yeah.
0: He says it's supposed to anyway.
2: Well, I did a gig with Henry Gross, you know, Shannon, that song Shannon.
0: Mm-hmm.
2: He's a friend of mine, and he was going, you know, that ASCAP pays you when you play it live, you know, that you should talk to them about that. And I was like, whoa. That's interesting. I hadn't looked into that. So
1: they do. ASCAP and BMI both are doing that. I don't know how long they've been supposed to do it, but I know they're starting to actually do it.
2: Yeah, you just have to sign up for it and you know, and give them the concert dates and the things.
0: So if Rhino goes out and plays Magnet and Steel, they're supposed to pay you for that as well?
2: Well, yeah, technically. And the way that comes is the venues normally have to pay ASCAP or BMI a lump for you know, using the music. And then you got to let them know that your song was in there.
0: This is what's in the set list and all that.
2: And so, but these gigs with Ambrosia have been to pretty good audiences. You know, it's really a great show, because it's like hit after hit after hit. Ambrosia had, you know, four or five really big songs, and, you know, so did John Ford. He and Dan had at least two or three that were, you know, major.
0: I know two of them, Even the Nights Longer or something, and what is the other one, Really Want to See You Tonight?
2: Yeah.
0: So those are these two.
1: I would say, Walter, I would say you said something a couple times, and it hits me crazy. I think I know how you mean it, but you keep talking about, you know, how you thought something went wrong. You had a bigger purpose than just being the one person on the one stage. You had a much bigger purpose. And where you're at now, what's more important, being the king or the king maker? And once you become a king maker, you can make more than just one king at a time, you know, and that's the power of what you're doing to me, because I'm in the middle right now. Say a prayer for me. I'm in the middle right now of doing a lot of artist development with several indie artists. I'm working with them, trying to explain and guide them through the process. Just because you've been doing something 8 or 10 years doesn't make you an artist. That means you're a singer that's been doing something 8 or 10 years or whatever. And the talent levels are different ones, or, you know, different degrees with different individual. And so for me, I'm trying to teach them about the marketing, the whole package, the whole machine. You did this through compositions and some other things that continue to find the songs that you created. It wouldn't have happened if it hadn't been for Walter Egan. And it's continuing. That's the ripple and tsunami. It's continuing right now. Keith Urban, he was touched. Now he's touching other people, but it all comes from you.
2: Well, thank you, man. I appreciate that so much. And it sounds like you're doing a good job there with what you're doing.
1: I was going to come stay on your couch if they didn't shape up there pretty quick. I'm going to run to Walt's house, y'all.
2: Yeah, so. Come on in.
1: Come on.
2: I'll tell my dog to get off there.
1: And yeah, get out the way.
0: Ryan is your new lap dog.
2: summer camps that are basically music oriented, and what you said about this area and the talent and the people, they are amazing. These kids that are 14 and they're shredding and they're, like, you know, really amazingly talented. There's a young band called The Criticals, which was kind of one of my bands at these summer camps, and they're doing really well for themselves. And another band, my buddy John, who I've been talking about from the Malibus, his son is in a band called The Palms, and they're doing real well for themselves as well. So yeah, and it's really it gives you a good feeling when these young acts are able to fulfill their promise and follow into the music business, especially since the music business is so crazy these days anyway.
1: When was it not?
2: Yeah, well, in different ways, I guess.
1: Yeah.
2: But yeah, the rules that governed me in the 70s aren't necessarily the rules these kids are going by these days.
1: We always had to fight gatekeepers. We always had Anderson merchandisers. We always had this big conglomerate of radio stations. We've always had Napster. We've always had LimeWire. We've had something since the beginning. And it's been the end of it all since the 60s. I mean, Elvis's legs was going to end me. I mean, everything was, you know what I'm saying?
2: Yeah, of course.
1: Something's been trying to kill us my entire life listening to it. And so, so that's why I'm saying, you know, the one thing that's going to save us, I don't worry about what's going to dig us, is light recognizing light. People who show up with the real heart, the real love, the real joy, and the real three chords and the truth. And that's our way through. And you're killing it.
2: Well, thank you, man. And I appreciate the props. And I would love to hear some of these young people that you're working with. It sounds like a good thing. And of course, and your neighborhood, your area is famous for some great music too, of course. Cosimo Matisse and all of that, you know, and I love that stuff.
0: So right now we're about 40 minutes into the show. We're going to cut this up into two parts. We're going to be back with part two. We're going to talk about your projects that you're working on now. Okay. We're going to talk about anything that you've got going on with John and the guy from Looking Glass. And anything you got going on, we'll be back here in just a few minutes. And you're listening to the Uncle Show with Walter Egan and myself, along with Uncle Rhino. Hang on, everybody.

And that is part one of our interview with Walter Egan. His big hit from the 70s called Magnet and Steel. We're up against the top of the hour, and we've got more coming up next hour, including part two of our interview with Walter Egan. Hang on, everybody.

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0: Getting us started with hour number two. That is Sonny Sauceda and Anthony Dobsey out of Louisiana. And that song is called Voodoo You Do. It is time for part two of our interview with Walter Egan. All right, guys, we are back with part two of Walter Egan. How's it going? On this side, we're going to get to talking about a lot of his current stuff. We're going to talk about his book. He's got a book coming out that he's hoping to get published, and I want to talk to him about other things that he's got going on. So let's hit on the book. Tell us about the book.
1: Well, you know, I went to college to be a writer, and so I come from a family where my mother was the copy director of an advertising agency in New York, and my stepfather was the art director. So I had this kind of creative input from them for when I was growing up. So I always felt like, yeah, I can do that. You know, shady advertising. That's cool. it channeled itself into songwriting, basically. But through the years, I've tried to write about what I feel like is unusual life that I've had. And finally, during COVID, I had the time and the motivation to get it all down. There's a label in England called Red Steel Music who had been putting out some of my, my career. As I said, I've done 15 solo albums. I did 4 on Columbia, which are about to be re-released by another British label called Demon Records, and that's coming in August now. Fundamental Role, Not Shy, Hi-Fi, and The Last Stroll are in a package called the Complete Albums of 1977-1980. The other label had been putting out my more recent stuff, as a songwriter, I never stopped, and every year I would record the songs that I wrote that year, just feeling like, okay, this is my new album, and just move on with that, you know, because you do them and you put them in there. So this guy in England liked my stuff. In the year 2000, there was a label here in Franklin that wanted to do a retrospective of all my Columbia and, my fifth album. Let's talk about that for a second. So as I mentioned earlier, I did that tour with Tom Petty in September of 78. And then I guess I skipped over a bunch of stuff here. So when I signed my record deal, I had that 6-side deal. Once we finished those songs and brought them to various labels, I got a lot of interest from that. And in fact, it turned into a 6-album deal with Columbia Records, thanks to a manager that I had named Greg Lewerke and his partner, a guy named David Krebs. And Krebs was managing Aerosmith, and they were on Columbia. So he had a connection with Columbia. And I got a 6-album deal for an unknown person, which was pretty amazing at that time. So that was my record deal. But my manager, Greg, decided that we'll only sign for North America with Columbia, and we'll make deals outside of North America for ourselves. And that's how it came about. And those deals, they came back to us. And so this new label, Demon Records, is doing those 4 albums re-released. When I got out of, so after Not Shy, which was my big album, my big song, Magnet and Steel, the guy at Columbia that I'd signed with approved of us doing basically recording at home. Stevie had this wonderful house up in the Hollywood Hills. She had just moved out of it.

0: We brought a 16-track recorder in and used her house to record the third album, which was called Hi-Fi. He thought that was a great idea. This was in 1979 when, you know, new wave and that kind of thing was happening. And I thought we made a great album. Well, by the time we finished the album, that guy had moved to RCA Records. And the guy who took his place at Columbia listened to it and went, well, you know, this is nice, but I don't hear Stevie Nicks on here. And it was like, well, you know, you didn't sign Stevie Nicks. You signed me. And yep. They were just my producers, you know. So they didn't really promote that record very well. And so that was third of six albums. And so we went back in, decided that, okay, we'll agree on a mutual agreement on who was going to produce it. A guy named Errol Mankey was agreed upon as the producer. He had produced a band called 2020, which were kind of a new wave act, but he had also worked with the Beach Boys, and he had also been in the Sparks band, the Half Nelson, before they became Sparks.
1: One thing, it's a great opportunity right now because you touched on it. I didn't want to get too far past it, but for a lot of these indies who've never had a deal before, a lot of them don't understand. You'll get signed by a label exec or you'll get signed by a publisher, and they love you. They believe in what you're doing. They get everything that you're doing, and you fully committed, and they've put the budget behind you, and you think nothing can stop you until they change the game from football to baseball right there. By one of them literally will move to another company because you don't know what's going on with their contracts, exactly. Or they'll retire, and then whoever comes in has inherited you, and they don't value the existing projects because they didn't discover it. It wasn't something. And so that's something that's what people think once you get there, okay, now I can rest. Oh, no, sometimes that's the beginning of the problems, right?
0: Yeah, exactly. And it played out again. So that played out during the middle of my Columbia contract. And we did that fourth album, which I had a feeling might not be it might be my last album for them. I called it The Last Stroll, which, you know, is very
2: subliminal there.
0: Yeah, not too unobvious about that. Okay, so, and it was. And it took us a couple of years to get out of the deal. That was 1980, The Last Stroll came out. And the next deal we made was with a group, with a label called Backstreet Records. Now, Backstreet was Tom Petty's independent label on the MCA group. So they distributed it, but he had control. And the head of that label was a guy named Danny Bramson. Danny Bramson had run the Universal Amphitheater, as it was a great venue there in L.A. And he became head of Petty's label. And in me, he saw an opportunity to show that he could make a record succeed that wasn't a Tom Petty record. So it was a good symbiotic relationship because I felt like people have typecast me as this crooner that just did Magnet and Steel, but hey, man, I'm a rocker. So we made a record called Wild Exhibitions, and the single from that is a song called Full Moon Fire, which came out in 83. 83? Yeah, 83. And Full Moon Fire was the biggest single that they had ever released. It had the double bullet. It was bigger than anything that Petty had ever put out on Backstreet Records. And the promo man, a guy named Dino Barbas. Dino was a classic Hollywood casting of a promo man. He was always...
1: The name says it all, dude. Yeah. That's like, yeah.
0: And the record was climbing and doing real well. We did a video for it. And in the video, I turn into a werewolf and I run amok in L.A. And that's basically the song is about, you know, discovering the dark elements of your soul. It was written during the period when, you know, my career was like, well, hey, you're doing it. You're everything. Oh, wait a minute. What happened to my career? Where did it go? So, you know, those dark nights in between. And it, you know, the metaphor of a werewolf worked pretty well for that. It was doing well. We got the video done by the guy, Chuck Stadler, who did the Devo videos. And, well, it was supposed to be one of these big premieres on MTV. We sent the video to them. They didn't get it in time. We missed our moment with that. And so the video never quite got the hype that it was supposed to. It finally got on the rotation for a while after that. But it got into the 40s, and Dino claimed to have all the stations in his pocket. I got all the stations in my pocket. You can, don't worry. We got to make this a big hit. Okay, great. Thank you. Okay, well, one of the stations must have fallen out of the pocket. It lost its bullet around number 44, 43, 46, something like that. And now the other thing that was happening at that time, the presidency of MCA, the parent group, was up for grabs. My guy, Danny Bramson, wanted to be president, but so did this other guy who you probably have heard of named Irving Azoff. Now, they had kind of a bitter little struggle between themselves, calling out one another as they were trying to vie for this presidency. And Irving won and Danny lost. And I was Danny's pet project. So when Full Moon Fire lost its bullet, Irving was in charge. And Irving was like, okay, the record's over. So we had a nice meeting with Irving, saying, you know, well, at Columbia, when Magnum Steel lost its bullet, they believed in it. And they continued, and it made it, you know, million seller, blah, blah, blah. Well, Irving didn't want to hear about it. You don't understand, Walter. The record's over. It's like, oh, I see. I get it. So, yeah, so it Record Politics stepped in again. And so that song got shortchanged. And my short career with Backstreet Records was pretty much over at that point when it lost its independence. And yeah, and all thanks to Irving Azoff, who was a wonderful, wonderful guy. Just one of those great, great kind of guys in the record business. So yeah, so that was that. And at that point I was a fill-in VJ. I was one of the first fill-in VJs on MTV in June of 84. Just as I was getting married, and I got married in April of 84. And so all of a sudden it was like, well, things got out of sync, you know, and my relationship with my manager, Greg, got strained because of all this, and blah, blah, blah, blah, blah, you know, this story of the record business. And at that point, I could have given up. I didn't give up, though. I kept playing. I kept writing. And I kept believing. And all of a sudden, I had a son in 1985 who, at that point, my wife had a job. She went to work. I stayed home with my son. And it was a wonderful few years being around him and raising him, you know. Your life moves on a little bit. And so through those years, then in 86, I became the bass player for the band Spirit. Now, Spirit, Randy California and Ed Cassidy, they were big in, you know, 68, 69, 70, 71 in there. They had that song called I Got a Line on You and Nature's Way, some great songs. And I love that band. And I loved playing bass. I used to play bass anyway. So I joined this band. Meanwhile, I was also playing gigs with my band and also with that band, the Malibus, which came back to life during those years. And we've made, I think, 5 albums now, 5 CDs through these years. So, yeah, so that was how that was going along. Meanwhile, and I played with Spirit for about 3 years, which it was an interesting few years there, I have to say, because Randy Randy was a very creative guy, but he was also someone who was very spacey. And he was our tour manager, and we would go out and in a van. He and Ed was the drummer. Scott Monahan was the keyboard player, and he and I also played in the Malibus. So, and Ed happened to be Randy's stepfather for a while too. So, and Ed was 63 at this point, which at that point I thought, oh, this guy's so old. And I thought our rhythm section between me being about 40 and him. Yeah. So it was an interesting time. And you know, it was fun for me. Then I inherited the house I grew up in Queens, moved my family out of LA back to New York, started kicking around in New York. I played in a band called the Wild Ponies for a while, this country rock band, which harkened back to my Gram Parsons, Emmylou Lou things that soon turned into, I met a drummer named Fred Perry, who was the brother of Richard Perry, famous producer who had used my song Hot Summer Nights. This is a curious connection. He was looking for someone to do country rock with. And I said, well, I can do that. Let's do it. So we hired Buddy Cage, who was the amazing pedal steel player for New Riders of the Purple Sage. Also, he played with Ian and Sylvia. And so Buddy and Fred and I started the Brooklyn Cowboys. And at that point, I had decided New York, I love New York, but I don't want to struggle here in New York. And I moved to Nashville, and this was 97. I had visited a few times to check it out. People would tell me, yeah, they'll love you down there. You know, they just slap a pedal steel and a fiddle on those songs of yours. It'll be a big hit.
1: What year?
0: It was 97.
1: Okay, yeah, I was still, me and you were right there. I was peaking as far as what I was doing in the machine on Music Row. That 96 to 98 was really the peak for me doing it the conventional way.
0: Yeah,
1: and yeah. I didn't break out with the rock band with Abel Kane till early 2000. So you and I, that's where we were crisscrossing, was at the ASCAP and the BMI Awards and all that stuff. So that was where that was.
0: Okay. Yeah, Ralph Murphy was one of my first contacts here, and Ralph was just such a great guy. And having come here, it was, I fell in with some people who had a band called Burrito Deluxe, which was like, that's interesting, you know, because Flying Burrito, this isn't Flying Burrito, this is Sneaky Pete's Burritos. So it was Sneaky Pete, it was Garth Hudson from the band, in this band, and Carlton Moody was kind of the lead singer, and Stick Davis was the bass player. So I joined that band for about 6 years in Nashville here, and we did a couple of records, but they kept telling me, well, don't talk so much about Gram Parsons, you know, this isn't the Gram Parsons Burritos. It's like, anybody who's a Burritos fan is a Gram Parsons fan, so this was silly. So that was some crazy stuff at the time. There was a label, as I was starting to talk about earlier, called Renaissance Records that wanted to do this retrospective of my recordings up to that time. Well, they couldn't license my music because they hadn't paid the fees for the other records that they had done with Columbia, which was now Sony. And that was where I met the guy from England who just happened to be there one day. And so when they couldn't do the deal for licensing the Columbia Sony stuff, they said, well, do you have anything else that you want to put out? And I said, well, I've got this sixth album that we started recording that we never finished that I have on a cassette here. And so he said, and the guy from England, his name Robert, said, well, I do remastering. Give me the cassette and I'll remaster it. And so they put this out. It was put out as the Lost Album. And that was, 2000 is when that album came out. Meanwhile, I was putting out albums with Brooklyn Cowboys and the Malibus through those early years. And then did the Burrito Deluxe thing for maybe 5 or 6 years. So where did it go from there? Okay. So
2: and I want to know what it was like being a VJ on MTV.
0: It was not the dream that I thought it would be. First of all, I couldn't choose what songs I would play. I couldn't play my own videos. And so I had to invest myself in learning about Like a Virgin and all these songs that were, you know, Ghostbusters. And what was the other big song at that point? Michael Bolton had some song where I forget what the name of it was, but yeah.
2: Maybe that's What Love Is All About or something like that.
0: So they flew me to New York and they put me up for 5 days at a hotel. And basically I recorded I subbed for Martha Quinn, who had the overnight shift at that point. And it was silly. It was like, oh, so wait a minute. I think I need to lose some weight. Oh, wait a minute. You know, it's like all of a sudden you're thinking about different, you're not just thinking about music and stuff. So it was curious. It was, you can find them out there. They're out there.
2: Oh, I'm going to go look on YouTube. Yeah. You can bet.
0: Yeah, there's a few things, strange elements of my career. When my son was being born in the 80s, after I got married, I was looking at alternative ways of making money, and I decided to have a game show career. So I was on a game show called Catchphrase, which they show you the little pictures, little parts of a picture, and you have to guess what movie title it was or what book it was. Dennis James was the
2: I remember Dennis James on other game shows.
0: Yeah.
2: That was probably pretty cool, wasn't it?
0: It was pretty fun because there was a woman who was like this juggernaut who kept beating everybody. And the way they do these game shows is kind of the same way they do the MTV thing, where they do a week's worth of shows basically in a day or two. And then you have to bring changes of clothing and everything. So I was the last guy left to face this woman, and I knocked her out, man.
2: Yes!
0: Awesome. It was like this, yeah, all right, I can do this. And so, you know, and they want you to be animated, and so you got to be animated. So I tried to be animated, but yeah, and so I did really well. I won 5 episodes, and I came up to the big grand prize, which was a Pontiac Le Mans, and
2: you lost. Yeah,
0: I missed it, And then I learned that most of the prizes that they give you are overpriced and you have to pay tax on the price that you get. So that was kind of a letdown, but it was fun to do those. My next game show career thing was Scrabble. Chuck Woolery and Charlie Tuna was his announcer. So when I got on there, Chuck is full of himself. He was, you know, okay, man. Yeah, he was showing everybody his big gold watch. And he's like, Walter Egan, do I know that name? And so, what? You get this song. And then Charlie Tune would chime in. Yeah, man, it was a great song. It was a big song, man. Yeah, okay. Oh, okay. Yeah, okay, cool, man. Anyway, I won 3 episodes of Scrabble. These things show up on the game show network on cable every now and then. People will tell me that they see them. So, yeah, it was a weird thing. And I was also being an extra in movies. I was an extra in a movie called 8 Million Ways to Die, which was Jeff Bridges and Rosanna Arquette, and a TV show called A Different Affair with Ann Archer and Tony Glover was his name? Tony Archer? No, that's the musician. Ah, yes.
1: Awesome to have this type of, because people don't understand how, I know when you're living it, you're thinking, man, I'm just kind of all over the place, but it is such an amazing, incredible journey and how many ways, this is what we were talking about backstage, man. It's like you've touched so many, but you know, none of us know how far that one ripple is going to go, that one day, that one time, doing that one crazy thing that you didn't think you were supposed to originally do. And I watched it with Joe Rogan, great example.
0: Oh, yeah.
1: Joe, I watched that. We used to go and support him. He was doing his comedy thing, and me and Travis Moody would go kick out. He'd come to Nashville, and we would go to Zany's and hang out with him and party all night with Joe Rogan. Mm-hmm. And then he was doing Fear Factor, and then doing all this other stuff. And when you look in MMA, everything he was doing with the MMA, mixed martial arts and all that, mm-hmm. and UFC. And then he goes on and he's got the incredible podcasts and everything that he does. So, I mean, you're just creative people, and light recognizes light. I mean, this is the same thing. You're touching, because you know why you did it all? Because you can. That's why. Because you can do it all. That's
0: well,
1: what
0: you know. You try. You know, as when you become involved in being creative, it touches all of your life. I mean, it really does. It's like, even, you know, I'm just going to fix up my room. Well, I'm going to be creative about it. I'm going to, you know, you're always thinking that way. And so, yeah, I appreciate that you appreciate that, man.
2: I'm enjoying the stories, man, because there's a lot more than magnet and steel. I've bitten off more than I could chew here. I mean, I'm enjoying this, yeah. and we still got more. You got a radio show that you do every week, every month, how often do you do the radio show?
0: It's every Sunday night, yeah.
2: Is it live in Nashville or is it recorded?
0: It's recorded, yeah. I write it, I program it, I write it, I record my part of it, then I get together with the guy who is the engineer, producer/producer, and we do it on Audacity and we put it together that way. But yeah, so, okay, yeah, all these little chapters of my life. In 97, when I moved to Nashville, I was separated from my wife at that point. We got married in 84. And we had had children as kind of the bookends to our marriage. Our son was born in 85. Our daughter was born in 94. And then by 97, we were kind of at odds. And so I was like, okay, I'm going to Nashville and we'll see what happens. After I moved to Nashville, we got back together for about 3-4 years, well, not even that long. But so in 2001, we separated again and got divorced in 2004. And then, but we had a young child and we were, you know, cooperative with one another and cared enough with one another that we didn't get real bad. And in 2017, we got back together and we're living together now. I'm like, well, maybe we're better as friends and we'll, you know, let's work our way back to that. So yeah. And now we are grandparents. Our daughter has made us grandparents twice now, and she lives here near us in Franklin. Our son, who was born in LA, loved it when we lived in Queens. Couldn't believe it when we moved to Tennessee. It was like, what are you doing?
2: Culture shock.
0: Yeah. And has wound up back in Queens. And he just got married last year. So, yeah, so we've been pretty lucky with our kids. And they're good kids and they've done well. So, yeah, all that. And we're getting along with one another. And we're helping out one another in our golden years here, you know, as it goes. So, yeah, and we're very happy that this whole new kind of renaissance is happening with Keith. And the other part of the renaissance is Demon Records in England is another English label who has bought the rights to re-release my first four albums.
2: Now, are they going to be re-recorded or it's going to be the originals?
0: It's the originals remastered. And that release date, I just found out, is August. They had told me it was going to be June 26th. And now they said there's manufacturing things and the Strait of Hormuz and all, you know, whatever the hell's going
1: always
0: on.
1: Always something.
2: Blame everything on the Strait of Hormuz.
0: Well, yeah. Well, oil is in everything, I guess. But anyway, it's August. It's going to be coming out in August. The first four albums, which are the Lindsay and Stevie albums, which I think it's a really wonderful time for that to be happening because Lindsay finally allowed the Buckingham Nicks album to come back out. And if you look at it, the historical context, they did that Buckingham Nicks album. They did the first Fleetwood Mac album, and then they did my two albums just as Rumours was happening. So I think there's some kind of great synchronicity, I guess is the word, that goes along with that, that comes to mind about that.
1: You earned it. You earned it. You earned it. You earned it.
0: Well, thank
1: you,
0: man.
1: And the people need to be, those who haven't been reintroduced to you, that's what this is about. They need to know where so much that they love with the most current, because there's no such thing. It's all a continuance. It's all music going all the way back to the first click.
0: I believe that. You got that, man. That's true.
1: Yeah, and so they're learning who contributed to the journey of the river of music, you know?
0: Well, yeah, and, you know, and I'm thankful that Keith has made it present again, you know? And so, yeah, what goes around comes around and all of that. So, yeah, maybe he'll record Hearts on Fire next. I don't know. We'll see.
1: That was a
2: great Hot Summer Nights.
0: Yeah, or Hot Summer Nights.
1: I love
0: it. So, yeah, and so those things are happening. That other label, which has put out actually my last three albums, the Red Steel is the name of that label. It's kind of a flaky label, but they do deliver every now and then. They put out my that Lost
2: album. He said they're flaky.
0: Well, they are.
1: They're a little bit scattered. Yeah.
0: It's really one, you know, well, it's record business anyway, but it's this guy who I think does real estate other places, but he's also a record remasterer, and he works with a band called Osibisa. I don't know if you remember that band. That was a 60s band that he's continued with. But anyway, so yeah, so he put out Walternative, which was
1: when I first moved to Nashville.
0: I did Walternative, and then the next one after that was called Apocalypso Now.
1: Okay.
0: And then another one called Myth America.
2: Myth America.
0: Yeah, I like to make funny titles if I can.
1: Yeah, that's the lady who won the beauty pageant in West Virginia.
0: Yeah.
1: Myth America, yeah.
2: Myth America, I thought that was an album with Mike Tyson.
1: Yeah, exactly. Oh, stop. Okay.
0: Of the lisping DJ. Myth America.
1: In Louisiana we call red steel, it's called rust down here, you know.
0: I think that there's something in that.
1: All right,
0: in 2013 my daughter graduated from high school and wanted to move to LA for a while, which was fine with me if she wanted to take that year and go and see what happened. She moved out there. She said, well, you know, now, don't get this wrong, Dad, but I really love this book. And it was a book called I'm With the Band. Are you familiar with that book? A woman named Pamela DeBar, who was the queen of the groupies in the 60s.
1: Yes.
0: And I
2: kind of like Sweet, Sweet Connie.
0: In that same milieu, yeah. And I had met her when I was doing, because she was connected with Graham in some ways too. So when I was doing the Graham Parsons Brooklyn Cowboys tour in 2002, I met her. And so I was Facebook friends with her. I got in touch with her and she invited us to come visit her when we went out there. So my daughter and I went and visited her. And at this point I had been a bachelor for at least 10 years again. And so I was like, I get it now. I see what Pamela's appeal is. So I started to get a crush on her and started writing songs, as songwriters do, to try and move it along a little.
2: Reel her in?
0: Yeah. And so for the next 3 years or so, I would go out to L.A. to see my daughter, but also to do these Malibu's gigs or to do some of my own solo gigs. And each time I would take her out, I would write a new song about it and send her the song and hope that this one would clinch it for me. It never quite got there. But so I had like 10 songs that I wrote about the arc of this relationship. And I recorded them in my own studio. And then the Malibu's played in 2019 at the Cavern Club in Liverpool at this thing called the International Pop Overthrow, which was a festival there. And my friend who had done the Lost album came up to see us. I gave him a stack of CDs of recordings that I had made. And then shortly thereafter, he said, well, what is this Pamela album? I really like these songs and this could be a good album. So we went ahead and made the album, which was called Fascination. That came out in 2021. And then we did another album in 2023 called Pluck! Exclamation point. So pluck is what you do to a guitar string, but it's also what you've got to have if you're going to keep trying to make it in the music business, right? So that was my latest album that we did. Meanwhile, he's now remastering that Lost album to put out as a vinyl for a Record Store Day release. So that is in the offing. So I've got those first four albums and my sixth album soon to be back in the mainstream, at least for a little while. And then the book, yeah, Magnitude, I'm calling it Magnitude, My Secrets to Reveal, and spelling it M-A, you know, magnet, not the way that magnitude is normally spelled.
2: So nice, catchy innuendo there. Yeah.
0: Wordplay keeps the mind alive.
2: Absolutely.
0: You know? That's the way I look at it. So yeah, I've been doing that and been doing these Ambrosia gigs, and we're doing a bunch of those coming up. I'm playing, as I said, in Florence, Indiana. That's on July 3rd, and then July 15th in Huber Heights, Ohio. And then we're playing the Rooster Tail Festival in Detroit that weekend, I think July 18th it might be. And then we're playing at a casino in Interlaken, Michigan, shortly thereafter. So yeah, they're keeping me busy and I'm loving that. They're really good people and they're very talented. And it's been fun to hang out with John Ford Coley, who I learned lives, you know, about a mile from where I live here in Franklin. So that's been kind of cool.
1: You also have Mr. Tom Wirth, who lives close to you also with his studio. So we'll connect off camera once we get backstage. I'll make sure you got everybody's, because him and Vince and John Ford and Billy Dean and Key Graham, they're all right around you.
0: That's true, man. Yeah, Franklin has been the place. And, you know, thanks to Rob Strandlin, that's how I wound up here. So yeah, so I'm doing that. I'm happy to be alive and kicking and still vital here, you know. That's the way I look at it. I don't know the word retirement. I don't know what that means, although, you know, if a bunch of money comes in, maybe I will understand what it means. But right now, I keep doing it. And, you know, hanging out with young people when I'm not doing music at the high school here, which I think is a really great thing.
2: Keeps you young. Keeps you feeling young.
0: It does, you know. And
1: it's what is retirement, really? Yeah. Because even, especially for a composer or a writer, because even when you're not necessarily under contract with someone, you're still a writer and a composer, and you're still pulling stuff out of the ether when you're out doing. You can be working in the flower bed, and bam, you know.
0: Exactly right.
1: Or sitting behind a lowrider and see a license plate.
0: Well, I'm the kind of guy who, when I go shopping to the grocery store, if someone has taken an item that they decided they didn't want, they put it on the wrong shelf, and I'm walking along, I go, that looks pretty cool. I'll take that. You know, random messages from the universe, I'm very open to. But yeah, you know, it's been a crazy life. It started in December of 1970 when our band was playing in a small bar across the street from a club called the Cellar Door in Georgetown. And Linda Ronstadt and her band were coming in to play a week at the Cellar Door. They heard our music. They came in, invited us to sit down with them. I met the guy, Chris Darrow, who was playing with them at that time. Got to be friends with Linda. Every time she'd come through town, she'd have a great band with her. to her. I met Glenn Frey and Don Henley in the Eagles when they were with her. I met the guy Richard Bowden. Richard Bowden was one of the funniest guys, is still, I guess, one of the funniest guys. When he was with her, the famous story was they were staying at the Georgetown Inn, and he got naked and covered his body with shaving cream, went down to the front desk and asked if they had any razor blades.
1: Who hadn't done that?
2: I haven't done that. But you've given me an idea. Yeah. So, Rhino, if me and you ever are at a hotel and out doing something, you know, functioning in the community, don't be surprised if you get called downstairs to come get your friend.
0: Yeah. Bowden, that's where he came from. That was Richard Bowden. And he had been in the band Shiloh with Henley. And that's kind of where his roots come from. And so, yeah, with her. And then, you know, I actually played here in Nashville with Wanda Jackson. I don't know if you're old enough to know who Wanda Jackson is.
1: Absolutely.
0: Yeah, and Wanda, you know, she dated Elvis. That's as close as I came to Elvis, I guess you'd have to say. But that same band that I was playing with her, we played in Sweden with Linda Gail Lewis, who was Jerry Lee Lewis's sister. So that's as close as I ever got to The Killer. But I got to play all his songs with his sister. So that was pretty cool. And when I moved to L.A., I was in Jackson Browne's band, the tour to tour with the Late for the Sky album. But that was early on in my solo, if you want to call it that, outside of my college band, where I felt very protected in a cocoon. And all of a sudden I was on my own, and it was like, oh, yeah, I'll sing harmony and I'll play guitar for you. And I got very insecure about that. I knew it and he knew it. And so after rehearsing with him for about 2 months, it was like we both knew. Yeah. Jackson gave me the advice, the secret to success is to do what you do well. And I was like, yeah, okay. I can
2: always like Jackson Browne.
0: Yeah, Jackson's great. Anyway, so yeah, so from Wanda Jackson to Jackson Browne to Eminem to Keith Urban, it's been a weird, really weird career for me. It goes in and out and all over the place.
1: To a VJ to game shows, you cannot leave that out.
0: That's right.
2: That's so neat. we're unfortunately we're coming to the end of part two. We need to, the way we normally do this, if you're willing to come back in like 90 days, we would love to have you back and we can pick up where we left off and you could tell us some more stories and tell us about your summer and what you guys have been up to. And
0: I would love that, Rob. Yeah, man, I appreciate the interest. And
1: your tribe now, Mr. Walter Egan, the tribe.
2: So the way we normally do this, I'm going to play Magnet and Steel after part one, because we always play play the artist, whatever the artist wants to play. I'm being selfish. I want to play Magnet and Steel. I'll do that on part one.
0: That's okay.
2: I want you to pick a song off your new album, the latest one that you have, that you want us to put in at the end of the interview. And when we play the interview back, you'll get both of those songs played.
0: All right. Well, I would pick a song. Now, again, I was talking about how I like to play with words. So Hot Summer Nights, yeah, that would be the obvious one. Except my latest single, which now is about a year old, I suppose, is called Hard Summer Days.
2: And
0: Hard Summer Days. It was on the Pluck album. You can find it that way, or you can find the video. I don't know if you can get the music off of the YouTube video, maybe that way, or do you want me to send it to you?
2: It'd probably be better if you sent it to me.
0: Yeah, I can do that.
2: You've got my email. Just email it to me, and that way I've got it, and we don't have to worry about not being able to find it.
0: Yeah, let's do that. Let's
2: tell us about the song, and then we'll go ahead and get it on.
0: Yeah. Well, after I moved here to the South, near Nashville, in Franklin, of course, I used to work with kids through the summer for these camps called the Jam Camp and Kids on Stage. And it got so hot some of those summers. It was like over 100 degrees, more than a week, at least, you know, when I wrote this song. So that's basically, it's about you know, connecting to hot summer nights and hard summer days, but it's also about how it gets real hot. And, you know, it's just something not very deep, but it's a real good tune. And yeah, it's called Hard Summer Days. It's on the album Pluck! Exclamation point. You can check it out there.
2: Guys, go. Do you have a website where folks can go purchase your music?
0: My website is walteregan.com. And I, but most of my current things happen on Facebook. There's an official Walter Egan site from that label in England, Walter Egan. And my personal one is Walter Lindsay Egan, which was another thing when I met Lindsay Buckingham. I was like, oh, yeah, that's my middle name. And it's, yeah, okay, cool. This is going to be good. So, yeah, that's a good place to find me. And
2: connect with him, guys. Get his music, and I'm telling you, you're not going to regret listening to this man's music.
0: Yeah, and when you get a chance, you can listen to my radio show, Walt's Record Vault. 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
2: If I live in Davidson County or in that area and I want to listen to it, when does it play? And it's in a station in Nashville, obviously.
0: Yeah. 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And
2: I know how that goes.
0: Yeah, I bet you do. But yeah, that's the best way to stay current with me. And yeah, maybe by the time we talk again, I will be telling you about my book deal.
2: I want you to get a book deal, man. And I want Demon Records to take your catalog that you're giving them, those four albums, and selling them in copies of each.
0: I appreciate that, Rob. You guys are great.
1: And I'm self-serving. I want him to get a book deal because I want my own couch. I want the dog to have his couch, and I'll have my own couch.
2: I thought you were going to want to be in his book. I'm like, dude, it's already written. You can't have your own chapter.
1: No. When I'm hanging out with Uncle Walt, man, I'm going to be kicking back down there at the house. I want the dog to have his own couch. Me and the dog, we can share till then, but I'm just saying.
0: You guys are great, man. I appreciate that you're interested in what I'm doing.
2: Absolutely, love, man. It. Giving you the respect and that you deserve, man.
0: Well, thank you very much.
2: Guys, we're going to listen to it right now. Tell us the name of that song one more time.
0: Hard Summer Days.
2: Right here on the Uncle Show. Walter, have a great one. We will get back in touch with you and have you back on.
0: And I'll send you that song right away. Thank you so much. Keep up the good work, man.

0: And there you have it, Walter Egan with Hard Summer Days for you right here on MFZ. I want to thank y'all for joining us. I want to thank Walter for hanging out with us. And I want to invite y'all to join us again next week, and we will have more music and more interviews on MFZ. Until next time, y'all have a great week. Take care of yourself. Take care of each other. Bye-bye, everybody. Rob out.
1: 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We hope you enjoyed the show.

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9: Well, hello everyone and welcome to the Cashbox Indie Country Countdown for August 2026. I am your host, Uncle Rob, along with Uncle Rhino. And we are going to take a look at your top 20, but before we get to it, we've got about three songs that we're going to tell you was on the top 20 last month that has dropped out this month. We're going to start it off with Mr. Cody Winkler, number one last month, out of the top 20 this month. Got No Reason Now for Going Home.

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0: I'm the flag.
1: Mr. Kenny Lee for you right there. He was number 8 last month. He is out of the top 20 this month. And before that was Andrew Dean and the Four Machine, along with Georgette Jones with Never Told Me. Rhino, it is time to kick it in to the top 20. What do we got?
2: At number 20, moving up 2 spots from last month, we have Cowboy Killer. Courtesy of MC1 Nashville and the lovely Macy Tabor.

0: Your number 19 song right there, Gary Grant Chamberlain. Just Go to Church, drop down 16 spots. And that is courtesy of J.K. Coltrane and the folks over at Colt Records. What do we got at number 18, Rhino?
1: At number 18, up from 34 to number 18, If I Could See Tomorrow, courtesy of BGJ Promotions MMG.

0: Number 17, Drew Taylor, right there on TNL Records, and that is our song called You and I Tonight. It moves down six spots from last month. We're at number 16, Rhino.
1: Courtesy of Midland Records, the lovely Nora Dickerson. And she moved up from 23 last month to 16 this month with I'll Still Go On Loving You.

0: Fall of Snow right there at number 15, dropping 10 spots from number 5 last month. Good Kind of Crazy, courtesy of MC1 Nashville. We are rolling in the top 15. Rhino, we're at 14.
1: At number 14, moving up 11 spots, Clinton County is the name of the song, courtesy of Colton Bolin, brought to us by State Line Records, 30 Tigers.

0: DJ Promotions and MMG for you right there. Mr. Brian Schartzer, his song moving up four spots, Country Roots. It was 17 last month. It is up to number 13 this month. Mr. Rhino, tell us, what is at number 12?
1: Well, at number 12, they moved up 12 spots from 24 last month. We have Mr. Robert Ross from MTS Records with For You Girls.

0: GAC Records Nashville, along with the MMG and CEO, Mr. Leon Everett, has got his song on the top 20 this month at number 11, and it is called Lead Me Home. He went up 16 notches from last month, Rhino.
1: That's pretty sweet. Congrats, Leon.
0: We're at number 10.
1: At number 10, moving up three spots from number 13 last month, we have Jenny Dean from Grace Records Nashville with

0: our number 9 song for you right there, moving up 3 spots, Mr. Webb Dalton, and it is called Back When We Were Young on BGJ Promotions and MMG Record Label. You're listening to the Cash Box Indie Country Countdown for August 2026. I am Uncle Rob, and Uncle Rhino right now is going to tell us who is at number 8.
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0: Good friend of the show, Mr. Adam Grant, moving up three spots from number 10 to number 7. His song called Memories, and that is courtesy of BGJ Promotions and MMG. Rhino, we're getting so close to the top of the chart. What is at number 6?
1: Well, I don't know if you can feel it, but there is a buzz that's happening, and that's brought to us and delivered by Mr. Gary Pratt, courtesy of MTS Records, and the song's called Buzzin', number 6.

0: Our number five song moving up one spot for you right there, Whiskey Road by Michael Tietrich and Grace Records Nashville. Want to thank Ms. Debbie Bennett for providing the music for that. And we are at number four, Rhino.
1: At number four, this young man reminds me a lot of myself if I was a whole lot younger and way better looking. We've got Mr. Gavin Adcock bringing in Never Call Again, courtesy of Warner Now.

0: Your number three song right there, courtesy of Millennium Music Group. Those are the Hammond Brothers with Can't Stop Loving You. And that moves up one spot from number four last month. Rhino, we are so close. What is number two?
1: Oh, man. Number two, we have Making Good Time, courtesy of Old Dominion and Three Up, Three Down, Sony.

0: Making good time at number two, up five spots. We're going to review the top five songs of the month. Rhino, what was at number five? Tell us what we got.
1: At number five, we had Whiskey Road, courtesy of Michael Tietrich. At number four, we had Never Call Again, thanks to Mr. Gavin Adcock. At number three, we had Can't Stop Loving You from the Hammond Brothers. At number two, we had Making Good Time, brought to us by Old Dominion. And Uncle Rob, please tell us who is at number one in the Cashbox Magazine Indie Country Countdown for the month of August 2026.
0: 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Number one, moving up 13 spots, Mr. Zach Top and his latest called South of Sanity.

0: 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I am Uncle Rob, along with Uncle Rhino. And Uncle Rhino, give us your final thoughts for the show.
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1: 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Good morning, Manchester.
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0: coming your way right here at 95.3 FM WMNH. You know, just when I thought things were going smoothly, Facebook's not...
1: You're going to be in trouble.
0: Oh, boy. Is that right? I'll get it. I'll get it. All right. Wow, Tuesday morning. Top 10 Tuesday. Matt, good morning.
1: Good morning, Peter.
0: Good morning.
1: Good morning.
0: How was your day yesterday?
1: I had a good day.
0: Good.
1: Good to ride my motorcycle.
0: Oh, really?
1: Yep.
0: In the rain?
1: Didn't rain. That was a little earlier.
0: All right. Where'd you go?
1: Took a ride around the lake.
0: Really? You went to Mojo's?
1: I did stop.
0: Yeah, okay. All right, Buzz, good morning.
2: Morning.
0: Wait, oh, you're up.
2: Okay. I'm awake. I took a nap yesterday.
1: Wait a second, did you just say good morning?
0: Yeah, he said good morning.
2: I said morning. I didn't say good morning.
0: All right.
2: Okay, don't push it, Matt.
0: So we're very excited.
2: Don't push it with me.
0: We're very excited this morning. We have a visitor. I like to say special guest, but he's a friend of ours. Matt Connerton from Matt Connerton Unleashed.
3: Well, thank you, Peter. It's wonderful to be here.
0: Good morning.
3: When you said that I'm a, you know, he's a friend of ours, it makes it sound like we're in the mafia.
0: Yeah, well, you are.
3: A friend of ours.
0: Yeah, well.
3: A made guy.
0: Well, we hadn't had you on in a while.
3: It has been a long time.
0: I mean, not here, have you? Have you been on the... Oh, you have?
3: Yeah.
0: Oh, okay.
3: I have been.
0: Well, I forget. We've been here now almost 3 years.
3: I know.
0: I told you. I always talk about the time warp.
3: Well, it does go quicker as we get older. You know, Buzz and I were, and my first time meeting Buzz today, but we were talking off air about how it goes faster as you get older. And it'll be in April, 10 years that I've been here at WMNH and just gone in the blink of an eye.
0: Yeah, no kidding, right?
3: That's incredible.
0: You have a 10-year anniversary?
3: Yeah, I mean, it's still, you know, a little ways away, but in April it'll be 10 years for me. So that'll make it, at that point, it'll be 11, right, for you?
0: Yeah, great.
3: It's amazing, isn't it?
0: Yes, I love it. I just love it so much.
3: It goes fast, man. The older we get, I feel like I'm going to wake up tomorrow and be 70.
0: No, you know, that's going to happen.
3: It is. I'm going to wake up tomorrow and be 70.
1: Yeah, look at Buzz.
0: Yeah,
2: easy.
0: No, Buzz is still in his, you know what?
2: Yeah, give me a break. I'm still in my 50s.
0: Yeah.
1: Buzz seems, and I'm still in my 40s.
0: You're a little way. Yeah, you're right. You guys are both right.
3: But it does go faster as we get older.
2: There is no doubt.
0: Well, and yeah, because when you're a kid, man, it goes slow.
3: It does.
2: Yeah.
3: Like summertime, like when it seems like summer's going to last forever when we were a kid, you know?
0: Oh.
2: Yeah, no doubt.
3: Yeah.
0: Or just high school in general. Like, oh, my God, I'm going to be here forever.
3: It does feel that way at the time, yeah.
0: I really have 4 more years of this, 3 more years of this or whatever. You know. Oh, God.
3: Yep.
0: And you think then you're done.
3: Yeah.
0: Oh. All right. I don't know, this Facebook guy. Well, I'm not even trying, really.
3: Yeah. Oh, well.
0: I'm not really trying.
3: Technology will fail us at times. But that's the excitement of live radio. It's part of the adventure of it. Things go wrong.
0: I'm going to discard and exit and start over. I mean, what else would you do?
3: Yeah. What was it, a year ago maybe? I was just kind of banned from live streaming on Facebook altogether.
0: How does that happen?
3: They wouldn't tell me why, because they try not to tell you why.
0: Why don't I get banned?
3: I don't know.
0: If anyone should be banned, it should be me, Matt.
3: I don't even know why. I don't know.
0: I play hit songs.
3: Yeah, I think the software learns though over time.
0: Yeah, and then it tells you all your earnings are going to all your earnings are going to Captain and Tennille.
3: Right. Yeah, but I like that better than when they just used to ban you or just delete your videos. You know, I'm fine with the revenue share. You know, and however that works.
0: I'm telling you what.
1: I don't have enough friends to know what revenue is on there.
3: Right.
0: I don't have enough friends to know what revenue is on there.
3: This is true. Like every once in a while, I'll get a thing from Meta,

0: Now that these guys know about it.
1: You know, but then you can buy, you know, hey, we'll get you more likes if you pay $5.
0: Right, right. Yeah, and then you'll never get likes again if you don't pay. I guess that's what they do, too. Like, you, if you stop paying,
2: yeah,
0: you'll watch all the bot likes go away real quick.
2: Oh, yeah, yeah, absolutely.
1: I've never bought anything from Facebook.
3: Yeah. Not even from Fake Buzz?
1: No way. No way.
0: I tried to buy a couple of Rolexes, but, you know, you already sold them.
3: Yeah. Well, I had that car, too, Matt, you know, that Honda. I think
0: it was right. I also kind of like
3: hot.
0: The...
3: I think it was hot.
0: Yeah, obviously it was hot. Oh, my.
1: Here's my...
3: Yeah, my fake account, Matt, was selling all kinds of things.
1: It happened.
0: Oh, really?
3: Yeah,
0: it
3: got hacked. Yeah.
1: Oh, he got hacked in a big way.
0: Fake. Oh, wow.
3: Yeah.
0: Oh, wow.
3: So, you know, the guy was, like, faking to be me and, like, oh, my cousin, I have to sell all these things for my cousin.
0: Really?
3: I had seen this hack before.
0: Yeah.
3: And most of the people understood it, you know, what it was, but there was a couple that actually sent the dude money.
0: Oh, no.
3: Yeah.
0: Oh,
3: yeah.
0: Wow.
3: Yeah. Yeah. They both
1: I never got reimbursed either.
3: Yeah, man. Yeah. Peter tried to buy my Honda HR-V for $5.
1: Just, you know, never
3: it was like if you had stopped and thought about it, you'd be like, there's no way.
0: Right, right.
3: You know, but...
1: Well, keep your fingers crossed, Facebook Livers.
3: Yeah. You don't have that up, so Will can rag on me. He's been up my butt lately.
1: Who is?
3: Will.
0: Will Vegas?
1: Really? Yeah. What's happening?
3: No, I don't know.
0: Oh.
3: It's like he doesn't like what I say half the time. I don't know.
1: Oh.
0: Oh.
1: Really?
3: Yeah.
1: Is he mad at you?
3: No.
1: Why isn't he?
3: No, he's joking.
2: I haven't seen Will in a long time. Jenny and I used to take our car to him, but the thing is, he's got such a good reputation, and he's so busy that it would be hard to get in, you know, because he's got such a strong customer base.
3: Yeah, it's tough when you're a one-man operation like that.
2: Oh, yeah.
1: Oh, yeah. Yeah, he works 3 days a week.
2: Oh, wow.
1: Yeah, he has people working for him now.
2: He's like he does?
1: Yeah,
2: I didn't know that.
1: Yeah. He's like the CEO of the company. So
2: good for him. Yeah, good for him.
1: He does all the stuff in the background.
2: That's good. Good for him.
3: You got to do that eventually, though.
2: Well, yeah, he's earned it.
3: Yeah.
2: He's earned it.
1: Yeah, because I remember when he worked 5 days a week, sometimes six.
2: Yep.
1: Maybe even seven.
2: Yep.
1: I almost went to say eight, but.
2: Yeah. 8 days a week.
1: Yeah. I don't know what's wrong with this Facebook.
2: Still not working, huh?
1: Well, in this case.
2: Maybe we've been hacked.
1: I do the old.
3: The old plug in and plug back in?
2: Oh, yeah.
3: Unplug.
1: I just do the old shutdown.
3: Oh.
2: Remember, like, back in the old days, you could hit something, like, if it didn't work, you just take off your shoe and smack it or something, and it would work. Or Control-Alt-Delete. Or that. Use that if I have to force a restart on something. Yeah.
1: Or the dreaded unplug.
2: Yes.
3: Wait 30 seconds, plug it back in.
1: Yes, that's always a good thing. And wait 15 minutes for your computer to boot up, you know, those days.
2: Yep.
1: Oh, God.
2: Yep, absolutely.
1: And that's not too long ago.
2: Well, again, it goes quick.
1: Yes. I've actually aged a little bit since we had the conversation.
2: Right.
1: Yes.
2: Yeah. I think I'm in my 60s now since I've been sitting here.
1: All right.
2: The last few minutes.
1: You're older than Buzz now.
2: I am. I'm older than Buzz. You passed him.
0: Wow.
1: All right, I'm going to do this, you know, because that's just how I am. Cause
2: and you can't leave that meta money on the table.
1: That's right.
2: How are you going to get that $5 check if you don't get
1: a
2: song?
1: I'm not
2: going to
1: get a $5. I don't even think it was for the show.
2: Really?
1: The show is usually, you know, because I, you know, you're sharing revenue.
2: Right.
1: I told you with, Hall & Oates.
2: Right.
1: You know, just because I played a little clip of, one of their songs.
2: Not Family Man, I hope.
1: No, I don't play that.
2: I didn't think so.
1: I don't play that one. It's not my favorite. It's not my favorite one.
2: I know.
1: I did ban it, but I unbanned it, though.
2: I was thinking about that this morning.
1: I unbanned it from the...
0: What would your favorite Hall & Oates song be, you think?
1: Are you kidding?
0: Yeah.
1: Let me get back to you on that one.
0: See, I think that's easy for me.
2: Yeah, what is it?
0: Oh, Sarah Smile.
2: Great one. Great choice.
1: Yeah, that
2: great
1: is a,
2: choice.
1: That's a good one.
3: I mean, that's the obvious choice, isn't it?
1: Well, no. I mean, don't forget.
0: Well, Dr. Buzz, great, I like it.
1: You get all these great from that great album. They had H2O.
2: Mm-hmm.

0: Right. Then yeah.
1: With the complete with the homoerotic album cover.
0: Yeah, Man Eater.
2: Oh, I don't know about those.
1: I'm a big Hall & Oates fan.
0: You don't like Man Eater?
1: Yeah, Buzz was listening to White Snake.
2: Not really.
1: Oh,
2: I mean, I like Daryl. Like
0: you like Daryl?
2: What's the show? What's the show?
1: Oh, Daryl's House.
2: Life of Daryl.
1: Oh, that's fantastic.
2: I think that's really good.
1: That's
0: That's kind of
3: he turned me on to that. How long ago? What, 10, 15 years ago?
0: Yeah, probably. I'm a real trendsetter. I get that. You're welcome, Daryl Hall.
3: It was the CeeLo one, too, that you told me to watch.
1: Yeah.
0: Oh, the CeeLo one.
1: It was really good. My favorite, though, is the Billy Gibbons.
2: Yeah, that one's good.
1: Yep, that one's good.
2: Yeah.
0: Okay.
1: Anything with Billy Gibbons, though.
0: I'm really deep into this computer, hacking in so I can get Facebook.
3: You need a hacker name if you're going to be hacking.
0: I'm not going to have a hacker name. I already have a CB name.
1: You do?
3: Oh, yeah.
0: Yeah, what is it? No, it's not
3: String Bean.
0: No, it's not. We said it was something else. We said it was Mr. Hanalei.
2: Yes.
3: Steve Light has the best CB name ever, and he's had it since he was a kid.
1: Really? What is it?
3: Rainbow Rider.
1: Rainbow Rider. Oh, wow.
0: This is Rainbow Rider.
2: I don't know if that's a good one now.
3: Oh, I think that's great, man.
2: Maybe,
3: you know,
2: maybe when he was a kid.
1: My number one nemesis, Crazy Joe, he's big into the CB radio. He's always bragging about, you know, it's been going on for like 6 years. He still brags about
0: how... You're still fighting with Crazy Joe?
1: Yes. Not well, I don't do anything, but he still makes videos about Jenny and me and these other people that... You know, that we're associated with.
0: They don't talk to me. Well, he doesn't talk about me anymore.
1: He does once in a while. Really? Dude, he still brings you up.
0: Really?
1: He still brings you up, yeah, and how mad he is. Because he talks about how he tried to get a job at WMNH and you wouldn't give him a job.
0: Yeah, it doesn't even make sense. I don't even have control over
1: it. I know, but he's still mad at you. He can't remember your name at this point, but he still brings you up.
0: That is hilarious.
1: It is. That's been going on for 6 years. Yep.
2: Oh, boy.
3: Isn't it great when you make an impression on somebody?
1: Oh, it sure is.
2: Taking up time in the guy's head, huh?
1: Yeah.
2: That's okay.
1: He blames me for everything.
3: All right. Well, then stop being mean to him, man.
1: I know. I tried to be nice.
0: All right, we're going to try this again. This is all from scratch here as I work my magic.
1: Yes.
0: Because sometimes...
2: Are you going to fake start the show again?
0: Well, you know what?
3: No, because it's documented that he's trying to fix it right now. He's doing. He's working very hard for the Facebook live crowd.
0: That's not a bad idea, really. I mean,
2: a reset, Matt.
4: Welcome to our world.
1: But are we actually on Facebook now?
4: Won't you come on in?
0: That's enough. That's enough. But welcome to, I think Facebook Live is up and running. Okay. Phone lines are open.
2: There we go.
0: I think. Good morning, everybody. Yes, Matt, you're here.
1: Hi.
0: For those of you out there just joining us on our online Facebook cam, we have Matt Connerton here from Matt Connerton Unleashed.
1: Good morning.
0: And you know, here's the thing. They're very snooty, these Facebook Livers sometimes. You know, it's not on time. And I know they're listening either on the stream or, you know, I don't know. Do you believe people? I can't even believe I asked you this. I always ask people if they have a radio, and you said no.
1: Yeah, I don't have a radio at home in my car, obviously. Well, I mean, but not at home. I do not have an actual radio.
3: Are you serious?
1: Yeah.
0: You got to have one.
1: Yeah, I just... stream everything.
0: Well, I'm just telling you, what if you can't stream?
3: If there's an emergency and you need to have the emergency stuff?
1: Well, that's true. Peter brought that up to me on Saturday when we talked that, you know, it is a good idea. And you're right, Peter. It is a good idea. Maybe Jenny has a radio, actually. I don't know. But it is a good idea in case of an emergency.
2: So what exact scenario are you, like, where you would need a radio with batteries now?
3: All right, we have a super nor'easter blizzard and there's no power and you still want to listen to the morning show.
0: That's right. Or any show. Yeah.
2: I'll go out to my car.
0: Well, what if you
3: can't get into the car because it's snowed in?
2: okay, where's this, Alaska, yeah, though?
3: How do you...
0: I mean, yeah, what are you going to do?
2: I snowed in.
0: What if you run out of gas?
1: What if there's a flood and your car's been swept away? We do have flash floods here.
2: Okay.
1: Your car could be swept away, and you got to listen to the morning
2: I'll
1: show.
2: I'll go to my other car.
0: You're going to go onto the car?
3: Okay. How about this? It's a zombie apocalypse. Someone takes your car, and the zombies are all around your house. How are you going to know?
2: You're not winning this argument so far.
3: I just won with that.
0: Well, that was the most ridiculous. That was actually the most ridiculous thing.
1: But still terrifying.
0: Heard so far today.
1: A terrifying scenario, though, nonetheless.
0: What is it again?
3: A zombie apocalypse, dude. And then all of a sudden, you want to listen to the morning show, and you got zombies in your car. What are you going to do?
1: You were hoping he'd trip on it again, weren't you?
2: Yeah.
0: I was hoping.
1: Apocalypse.
2: He slowed down that time. Good job, man.
0: He did slow it down.
1: Yeah. Smart.
0: It's all right. Some words can get you like that.
1: Oh, yeah.
2: Yeah. I think a very small percentage of people have radios in their household now.
1: Yeah.
0: Which is a real shame, people.
3: It really is, though.
0: I don't even understand. You got to have one.
3: I like listening. You put on the radio, you listen to it.
2: You can just say, Alexa, play this.
1: Well, yeah.
2: And that's it.
1: Yeah.
2: That's all you need.
3: Yeah, what if your internet's down there, Buzz?
2: Your internet's down? Okay, when is my internet down?
3: I don't know.
1: Even if your internet's
2: down. Are we back to the being buried by snow now?
1: Chances are, even if your internet's down, you've still got cell phone service, so you can still stream.
2: Sure. Yeah.
1: Especially if you have unlimited data.
2: Yeah.
3: You go camping. You're up in the middle of the woods.
2: I'll pair Alexa to my phone.
3: What if you're up north and you get stuck on Mount Washington?
0: Okay, scenario man. I mean,
3: you should have an emergency radio.
2: Now I'm living in Pittsburgh. According to me.
0: Scenario man.
2: If I lived in Pittsburgh, man, I would have a radio with batteries in it.
3: Everybody should have an emergency radio.
1: You're not wrong.
2: I have one.
0: No, I don't even care about that. I want to hear the tunes.
2: You want the boombox?
0: I don't even need a boombox. I can use it. I would be pleased if I just had a clock radio.
2: I got this cool
0: so I can listen.
2: Bluetooth boombox. You know, you got to pair it to your phone now.
3: Oh, boombox?
2: Yeah, it's a boombox, but
3: a blue box.
2: I don't know what it's called.
3: I don't either.
2: I got it from a cigar event. I don't know.
1: I like that blue box.
2: Yeah.
0: Oh, I watched a documentary yesterday on, I forget, what, Netflix or something like that, or HBO, or I forget what it was. But it was called Bang My Box.
1: Yeah.
2: Right.
0: Do you know who that is?
1: No.
0: Oh.
2: You sure it was
0: documentary,
2: on,
0: man.
1: Sounds provocative.
2: You sure it was on provocative. HBO?
3: Sounds like something on Bad Boy Bill.
0: No, it's, I mean, it's some, yeah, anyway, it was, it's something to do with a public access thing in New York in 1970s.
1: Yeah.
0: Oh. And it was, the lady became, she was famous. And she would tell people to have, like, you know, safe sex and all, you know, and went on for years.
3: Robin Bird.
0: Yeah, she's actually in the movie Debbie Does Dallas.
1: Okay.
0: I found that out in the documentary.
1: That's how you found it out?
2: So you sure it was on Netflix and not your laptop?
0: Wait, what?
2: I said it was on Netflix and not your laptop.
0: No, it was okay. No.
1: We're gonna need to see your browsing history.
2: Yes.
0: Yeah.
3: Control-Alt-Delete.
1: Oh my!
3: No, this looks pretty.
1: this looks pretty good.
3: No, this is serious. She actually did some good with this.
1: Okay.
0: No, she did. I'm not being weird. You know, hey.
3: No, she became an accidental AIDS era lifeline and First Amendment fighter at 70.
0: She's still alive.
1: Wow.
3: Yeah.
2: Okay.
3: Yeah, she was a boundary pushing, sex positive cable access pioneer.
1: Okay.
2: And where can you stream this, Matt?
0: HBO Max.
2: Oh, gotcha.
3: Well, Buzz, probably some of the sites you were just talking about with Peter.
0: Right.
1: But you should also be prepared, Buzz, to watch it on an analog television over the air.
2: Yes, and can I get this on my radio with batteries on it?
0: Right.
3: Buzz.
2: If my 18D batteries.
3: I don't think it would be quite the same on the radio, but, you know, hey.
2: Okay. I'm just wondering.
0: We have actually breaking news, Matt.
1: Really?
0: Yeah, I need you to. We have, I guess there's an article. out there on Inklink about WMNH.
1: Really?
2: Whoa.
0: Yeah. Have you seen this yet?
3: No, but I believe I heard something about it yesterday when I was with a certain journalist.
0: Oh, really? Okay.
1: Ah.
0: Oh, good. Let's see. Oh. Let's see if it gives it the thumbs up.
2: Hmm.
1: It'd be funny
0: well,
1: if
0: Nate joins us. Nate joins us every Friday here, so I think. So he came in undercover.
2: He's an undercover
0: mother lover.
1: It'd be funny if there was something negative in there about Carol's segment. That would be hilarious.
0: No, well, that wouldn't be.
3: Oh, wait.
0: It wouldn't be. It would make me sad.
1: Okay.
0: I wasn't laughing, Carol. Carol's the best.
1: No, she is. We love Carol.
0: Matt, is this yeah. just take out the good parts. I mean, or is it how many pages is it?
3: It's a couple paragraphs.
0: All right.
1: Oh.
0: All right.
2: Is it a short story long?
0: Yeah, I mean.
3: Yeah, it's a long story short. Short story long.
0: Oh, well,
3: no, it's cool.
0: We want people to go read it, right? We don't want to read it on the air, but.
1: Yeah.
0: So, I mean, just...
2: Well, you're doing a teaser like Andy does.
0: I know. Come on. Well,
2: That's what Andy does.
0: I know, but Matt could give us, like, a preview.
2: Yeah, give us the headline. Like the...
3: Well, yeah, he thanks me and you.
0: Okay. Well, I mean, yeah, he's on the show here on Friday, of course.
3: There's a great picture. I mean, Matt Connerton is on the cover photo of this.
1: Nice.
0: Really?
3: Yeah, you too. You've got the chair. And then you got Paul...
0: Well, is everybody's
3: Matt,
0: involved?
3: And Kyle.
1: Oh, it must be the picture that's on Facebook of all of us together.
3: Yeah.
0: Oh.
1: Yeah,
0: that's a long time ago, right?
1: In happier times.
0: Yeah. <That's>, yes.
3: Talks about diapers.
1: All right.
0: Oh, that was diaper day here.
2: Oh,
3: that was a good one.
0: Right.
1: Diaper day.
2: Matt.
0: We had an adult diaper place.
3: What do you mean?
0: No, not an adult diaper place. It's a place where people... It's a diaper...
2: She collects diapers for people.
1: Okay.
0: Basically, it's a nonprofit that does. Yeah.
1: Oh, okay.
2: It's a good thing, but
3: yeah, the
2: poor girl got in the middle of us.
3: Oh. The poor girl. She loved it. She was firing right back at me.
2: Yeah.
1: Oh, okay.
2: Yeah, it was funny.
1: Well, just ask inappropriate questions, like, you know.
3: Well, when would I be inappropriate?
2: Matt was being borderline inappropriate.
3: How?
2: Description of how to get rid of poop.
1: Yeah.
3: You asked me a diaper.
0: Right.
3: If you ask me to do something, I'm going to give you the facts.
0: I think he looked up diarrhea.
2: Yeah.
3: Yep. Also looked up how to properly clean a diaper. You got to make sure to scrape.
2: Yeah, see, here
3: scraping.
2: He goes again.
3: And you got to flush.
0: Matt doesn't, I believe. Matt, you don't have any kids.
1: I do not have children, so I've never had to do the scraping
0: time.
1: And flushing.
0: There's still time.
1: There is. In theory,
0: Oh, wow.
2: High-fiving
0: because they don't have kids.
1: The no-kids high-five?
3: No, because we didn't have to change diapers.
0: No-kids high-five, yeah.
1: Don't get me wrong. Everyone who has children seems really happy and everything.
2: Really?
1: But I just haven't. I'm being a little bit.
0: Yeah.
2: Hey.
1: No, it looks
2: like
0: fun, right?
1: No, it looks like a great time.
0: Yeah, it's great.
1: Don't you miss having a because you know your daughter's all grown up. Don't you miss?
0: She's gonna be wow, you're right. Gonna be 30.
2: All grown.
1: Oh, really? Yeah. Wow.
2: Wow.
0: Well, I mean, it just makes you know. I'm like, if she's 30, that just means you know I'm older.
1: Yeah. Tomorrow we're gonna wake up and be 80,
3: 90.
0: Oh my god. Yeah.
1: 2036.
0: Right.
3: Guy that goes to Mojo's in 92.
0: 92, yeah.
3: Still sits at the bar.
1: Who does?
3: One of the guys at Mojo's.
1: Well, okay.
0: Look at Roland yesterday. We had our Roland.
2: Yeah, that guy's.
0: Right?
2: He's a freak of nature.
0: We had Roland Bergeron on here yesterday from Granite State Barbershop, right?
2: Yeah.
0: And he is 81.
1: Yeah.
2: 81 going
0: he's
2: on.
0: He's rocking.
2: Going on.
3: Yeah, I can't even tell. That guy, he's in better shape than me.
0: Watch out, ladies.
3: yeah.
2: Still doing everything.
1: Oh, good for him.
0: It really is.
1: Good.
0: Well, wow, that's very nice. Thank you. What is the tagline in the...
3: If you're not listening to WMNH, you should be.
0: All right. Mm-hmm. I should take that as a little soundbite, Matt. You should be.
3: I said, mate.
1: What kind of accent is that?
0: He likes to change it up a little bit.
1: Okay.
3: Yeah, I like to make up my own accent.
1: Sure.
0: Right.
1: All right.
3: I'd like to call that Western Manchester.
1: Okay.
0: He used to say good morning in other languages, and then he ran out of languages.
1: Oh, really?
0: Yeah.
1: Well, it's only well, so
0: they got,
1: many.
0: Well, they got harder to say.
3: Right. Yeah, you know, harder to say in like, yeah.
0: Yeah.
2: That's the camp, his camp. That's where he gets the accent from.
3: Yep.
2: Yeah.
0: Well, listen.
3: Redneck Riviera.
2: Redneck, yeah.
0: We got a few minutes here still before Matt has to leave, because we got Carol at 7:30 today. But Matt, I'll tell you, Saturday mornings on your show, doing great.
1: Yeah, yeah, thank you. Yeah.
0: I mean, I tune in. How many? I mean, you have new artists all the time.
1: Yeah, so every, because we typically, you know, I'm on for 3 hours, so we have a different guest each hour. So each hour, it's a lot of new up and coming indie artists, or sometimes we have indie artists who've been around for a while, but they're still releasing new music, and that's really what my show is about, is exposing people to new music, and I love talking to creative people.
0: Yeah.
1: You know, not just musicians, but you know, we've had actors and authors and comedians, but mostly musicians, and I love talking to them about what drives them and exposing their music to a broader audience, and you know, it's I'm passionate about a lot of things, but that's probably close to the top of the list.
0: Yeah, that's great though. Saturday mornings, right here on WMNH Live. And if you for whatever reason can't listen on Saturday morning, it does replay during the week, Monday, Wednesday, Friday here at 4 o'clock after the morning show replay.
1: Yes.
0: So yeah, you've been here around. So wow, 10 years. It'll be coming
1: 10 years in April.
0: In the spring. That's amazing. It's funny how things have changed. You know what I mean?
1: Yeah.
0: I mean, when you take a block of 10 years and you think of everything that has come through here, whether it's the old station or here, it's amazing.
1: It is. So, it really is.
0: But that is great. What's coming up this week on your show?
1: Oh, this week, so we've got, so we've got BF Raid, Boston's Final Raid. It's a long name. That's the full name of the band. Great band from Boston. We've got Jam Tomorrow, who are also from the area. And I have to check it. Honestly, it all becomes a blur. Oh, in the third hour, we have Elder P. Sloan. They're not from here, but they're on tour right now. They're traveling here. I know it sounds like it's a guy, Elder P. Sloan. It's actually the name of the band. But yeah, they're going to be coming in here, too, in the third hour. I think they're from Pennsylvania. But because we do, you know, some artists from the area, but also a lot of artists from other parts of the country. And we even have guests who join us remotely from other continents even. So the show's really expanded over the years, and we get there's incredible talent all over the world, really, that you know, is just waiting to be heard. So we have some PR firms that we work with too that send us a lot of guests. So it's as the show has grown over the years and it's become bigger and more successful, it's easier and easier to get great guests, obviously. So I was talking to somebody about that the other day, how when I first started it was like you know, just pulling teeth to get people to come on. But so we've come a long way, you know, and being here at WMNH has been a huge part of that, obviously.
3: Especially the new studio.
1: Oh, yeah. Oh, people love coming in here. It's great.
0: Yeah. I mean, you know, it was tough to the transition, though. I mean, for me, it took me a little while.
1: Yeah.
3: Yeah, it was. It was definitely weird.
0: You know, I felt like I was being punished for a while, like I was in like a, yeah.
1: Well,
0: But then Dan O'Neill came to the rescue, and we decided to get this you know,
1: I love this
0: video window.
1: Yeah
0: right. Yeah, we were going to get a real window, and then I said no, we don't need it anymore because we have this
1: is better, because you can see, like, you can see accidents happen. It's great at that intersection.
0: Yeah, it's right here. We don't wanna...
3: you can race.
0: So before Alderman O'Neill calls in and says, you're bringing up the window again, I'm saying it in a good way, in a positive way.
1: Yes.
0: And, we appreciate
3: it. Well, I mean, yeah, it's great, man. All the stuff I see out there during another show.
1: Oh, yeah.
3: Awesome.
1: Oh, yeah.
3: This is like the best seat in the house sometimes at that.
0: Yeah.
3: When Glenn shows up, I see him.
0: All right, man. Thank you.
1: We'll let Glenn, the artist.
0: Yes, he's in Montreal and getting voice lessons.
1: Is he?
0: Yeah, he's going to be away for 3 weeks, I guess.
1: On tour, yeah.
0: No, he's not. He has to go because his voice isn't quite right.
1: Oh.
0: So he has to.
1: Well, that's true.
0: He has to go to. He has to go to Canada.
1: No kidding.
3: Yeah, well, there's a Christmas album, too.
1: There is?
0: Right.
2: Ooh. Yeah.
1: Oh, boy.
2: Is he booked on your show yet, Matt?
1: He's been on many times. Actually, he's been on many, many, many times over the years. Always enjoy Willette Glenn, the artist.
0: Yeah.
1: His dulcet tones.
0: Hopefully he'll call in Thursday. So, wow, time flies. I know you got to get to work. So
1: yes, yes. I do have a job.
0: But, yeah, feel free to drop by anytime. Next day off you have or whatever.
1: Oh, yeah.
0: Come on in.
1: I would love that. Thank you.
0: You know what I mean? A lot of laughs here just in that half hour. All right, everybody. That's Matt Connerton. Check out his show, Matt Connerton Unleashed, on Saturday mornings live right here at 9 a.m. Thank you, Matt.
1: Thank you very much.
0: All Appreciate right. It. We're going to be right back with Carol.
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0: I like that sound. Like you know, it's important music. Good morning, Carol.
8: It is the important music.
0: Yeah, it's like you're out there on the beat and, you know, sniffing for a story.
8: That's right.
0: Yes.
8: Which rarely happens anymore.
0: Right, the Shelby Scott of Manchester. Oh, do you know Shelby? Oh, you probably don't know who Shelby Scott is.
8: Yeah, no.
0: Well, Shelby Scott was a reporter for WBZ for years. I mean, years and years. And she would go out in all the storms. Yeah.
8: And just stand there and get
0: I'm Shelby Scott. You know, I think she was probably smoking a cigarette at the same time. We have a call here. Good morning.
9: Yeah, I wanted to, I'm calling in not to talk about the window, but to ask Carol two suggestions. I think you've already done one article, but the Stebbins Center, if it's getting ready to open, be great if someone could just do an update and inklink on that. And then there's a great young man out there, Kyle Simpson, who's started going out talking about the impact of distracted driving. He lost his son 4 years ago in a car accident. And they're both great stories. We were kind of hoping we might be able to get him on the Peter White show, but the host goes MIA on me sometimes.
0: When did I go MIA? Where have you been? I'm right here.
9: You haven't? No response to the folks with the with emails, and I even texted you, and you didn't get back.
0: No,
9: so
0: I think you didn't text me.
9: We're going to change the name of the show to the Peter White
0: Show. I didn't get a text from you. Last text I got, right. I honestly didn't. I will look at my email, but I don't know. Right. I don't know if I got
9: We're going to do / Festivus because what's Frank's great line in Seinfeld? The first item is all the grievances.
0: Yeah, but I honestly didn't.
9: Do you recall the discussion about the Stebbins Center and I'll do a show over there? Do you remember that whole thing?
0: Yeah, that wasn't too long ago, yeah.
9: All right. Well, maybe after it opens, because I know they're up to their... But Carol, I'm only calling in because I heard Carol was going to be on the Greek.
0: But instead, I get yelled at.
2: Danny, when did
9: they
2: open it?
9: It's not even about the window because you said I'm going to call.
0: You found something else. You found something else, and you used it against me.
9: Festivus.
2: Danny, when's the opening? Did they say when the?
9: I believe its formal opening is the 8th, Tommy.
2: Oh, okay.
9: September 8th. So they get their certificate of occupancy. And
8: I have it on the calendar for September 9th is what I have.
9: But maybe Carol's probably right. But
8: that might be the ribbon.
9: I'll be there a day early.
0: Yeah, well, Alderman, that gives us plenty of time to plan something. So thank you very much.
9: I'm only Peter. You know I love you, brother, and I just we can't have a laugh in life.
0: That's right.
9: You know. It's always great that Carol. You're probably right, and I should check that date. Not you're well, probably right. I'm sure Carol is right. So, all right.
8: Well,
9: thank
8: no.
9: you. Have a great day.
0: All right. All right.
8: Not always that simple, but sometimes I'm right. But that's what I have on the calendar, and so I hope I.
0: Well, we don't. Yeah.
8: Hope I'm.
0: I was going to tell him to read that other great, the great column this.
8: Oh yeah! Did you see that?
0: Well, we just found out about it from our friend Judy.
8: Oh, did you get it? Oh, you didn't get it. You didn't read your newsletter.
0: Well, I had to get ready for the. You know, I had
8: wait,
0: to.
8: Wait a minute,
0: I mean, it takes.
8: If you don't read it,
0: hey,
8: if you don't
0: hey,
8: read it,
0: listen. I get here. It takes a lot to fire it. Up this baby in the morning.
8: I know,
0: I mean,
8: I know.
0: Come on.
8: I know. I've been there. I've been there. I've seen it. I know. I'm not just kidding.
0: Oh, I really appreciate your sense, you and Alderman O'Neill's sense of humor this morning. You guys are hilarious.
8: I have a very, very dry sense of
3: just
8: humor.
3: Just on top of it.
8: You would never know.
0: Right.
8: Yeah. But, no, it was very nice of me to, he really, he's become a big fan of the show, apparently. And I guess it's mutual, because I guess you like him, and that's why he's on the show.
0: Yeah, well, that's great. It's really nice. Mm-hmm. And really nice that people are listening out there.
8: See how it feels?
0: Yeah. Yeah, it's yeah. a lot. It's a lot,
8: yeah,
0: Carol.
8: It's a lot. It's a lot.
0: It's a lot on my shoulders here this morning. I mean, as you can...
8: I know.
0: As you can tell.
8: As
0: you
8: can tell. Yeah. Seriously.
0: I'm carrying the world on my shoulders. I don't even know it.
8: It's a nice tribute to the morning show from me.
0: That's right. The show is dedicated to Shelby Scott this morning. Matt, when did Shelby Scott pass away?
3: Well, I can find out.
0: All right.
3: Shelby?
0: Shelby Scott. Yes.
3: Shelby Scott, death.
0: Anyway. Carol, what do we have? What else do we got in the news before we got interrupted by Alderman O'Neill?
3: Don't you know?
0: Oh, yes. Hold on, Carol. Did you have it up here, Matt?
3: I do, Peter. Shelby Scott, shuck. Obituary. He died, looks like it's going to be passed away on June 1st, 2022 in his home.
0: No, it's her.
2: Her I was home. Say.
0: It's a lady, man.
2: Yeah.
3: I'm just looking at...
0: What do you mean? You think she looks like a man?
3: There's no pictures.
0: All right, Carol, what do we have in the news? Let's get back on track here.
3: Thanks, Peter.
8: I don't know what's going on over there today. What's happening?
0: You
8: what
0: know.
8: Is happening?
3: Nothing out of the usual.
0: Yeah. Just the same old, same
8: nothing
0: old.
8: Out of,
0: Carol
8: nothing
0: over here.
8: Out of the ordinary.
0: Yes. Yeah. I talked about the documentary I watched yesterday.
8: Oh, what was that?
0: Bang My Box.
3: Family.
8: What is that all about?
0: Well, Matt, what is it? What's her name
3: it's
0: again?
3: Her name is.
0: It's a famous lady that. Yeah.
3: Robin Bird, and she was a pioneer. In,
0: you thank know, you, Matt.
3: About sex-positive programming, and she ends up becoming a AIDS lifeline.
0: Yeah, she was an icon.
8: What era are we talking about, like the 80s? Or?
0: The 70s and 80s, right?
3: Yep.
0: And the 80s came around, and they kind of tried to shut her down, I think, for indecency.
8: Mm-hmm.
0: But I think, but this show was all, like, I get... You know, these cable access things in New York were crazy back in the 70s. Like, literally, you would see anything. You know what I mean? Anyway, it was an interesting documentary.
8: Netflix?
0: I think it was HBO Max.
8: I don't have that.
0: And then here's the thing, you know, first it was HBO, right? And then they even got rid of HBO entirely, and then it was Max. And then they went to HBO Max. And then they split it up again and did something else. And now it's back to just HBO Max. Why can't it just be HBO?
2: Yeah, they had HBO Go, remember?
0: Yeah, HBO Go, HBO Now.
2: It's like, what is going on with this streaming stuff? It's driving me crazy.
8: Yeah.
0: Do you know what HBO, do you know what HBO stands for?
3: I do.
2: Home Box Office?
0: Yeah, Home Box Office.
2: Yeah.
0: That's right.
8: Cute.
0: All right. Very, very good. What else do we have? Do we have news, Carol, or is it?
8: The school district has put out a request for qualifications, which is like a you know, request for proposal kind of thing. They're looking for someone to move and set up the modular classrooms, move them from Hillside to Jewett. This is part of the big, I don't know if you've driven by Hillside lately, but there's...
0: Yeah, it doesn't even look like Hillside.
8: Construction vehicles over there at any given time, or, you know, vehicles in general, people doing construction and otherwise. So we're looking for someone to move these modular, for, you know, these classrooms that have been set up for a while there. The
0: move them where?
8: Move them from Hillside to Jewett.
0: Oh, yeah. It doesn't seem like it's that. Is it a
2: wow. Yeah.
8: So the deadline for
2: hooking up the trailer. You're talking about connecting electricity, the whole nine. You know,
0: I'm not doing that. I'm not volunteering for that job.
2: That's why it's kind of a tough contract to define, I think.
8: Yeah. So the deadline to put in your proposal is coming up August 25th. So if you have the means to do something like this, we have a link to the whole proposal there, where you can read all about the phases of the schedule, and there's visual aids and a lot of fine print there. But someone, I'm sure, will raise their hand to do it.
0: Yeah, no,
8: for the right price, if right. The price is right. Yeah, I don't know. There's no price tag I see here, so. Who knows what the going rate is for something like that?
0: Seems like it would be a lot.
8: Yeah,
0: it's probably a lot.
8: I think it's probably close to $2 million to do it. So,
0: it's not something Buzz and I can do over the weekend.
8: Well,
2: grab an end.
8: Say never, Peter. don't limit yourself. Dream big.
0: I'm not.
3: No. We can do it
0: for $2 million. I'll split $2 million with you guys.
3: Oh, and indeed, it's a couple. What? Those aren't even fifth wheels. Those are bumper pull.
2: I'll get my guys, you know. I know a guy.
0: All right.
2: I know an electrician.
0: All right, yeah. Let's do it.
2: Let's go. Matt.
3: I may know an electrician, too.
2: There you go. See, hey, we're all set.
0: We get up there and we start moving. Hey, what are you guys doing? Yeah. What?
2: You see the size of these things? They're huge.
3: Oh, yeah.
2: They're big.
0: I don't know.
3: Well, they're like, you know, they're pretty much like a...
2: It's a classroom.
3: Yeah.
2: Yeah. Not pretty much.
0: You don't take them apart? You just...
2: How they moved them, Peter, I don't know how they got them in there.
0: Why don't they just get like a, you know...
2: Yeah.
0: I don't know.
2: A hacksaw? You just want
0: to... I was just going to say, tie them up and carry them over by helicopter or something.
2: Yeah, there you go.
0: Right?
3: Yeah, that would be the economical cheap way to do it.
2: That might be a little pricey, but I don't know. Getting those things through the city might be rough.
0: Might be cheaper just to build new ones.
2: Yeah. Yeah.
0: Right, Carol?
3: Yeah, because, I mean...
8: That's right, Peter.
3: Yeah, those are...
0: I'm always thinking.
2: Yeah. That's for sure.
0: No. What's going on with you today, Carol?
8: It's a fluid day for me. I have to figure out what...
0: Really? You know, sounds cool.
8: There's a lot of things.
0: A lot of drinking, right? Drink. Fluid?
8: Oh, I see what you're saying, yeah. No, I didn't mean it like that. I was reading a story. We published this story, co-published this story by the Valley News about how the U.S. Department of Agriculture is dropping 1.1 million rabies baits over Vermont, New York, New Hampshire, and New York because the rise in rabies among raccoons especially.
0: Really?
8: But they've had an uptick in cases, raccoons, skunks, bats, fox, and
0: no kidding.
8: So they did it by airplane. They dropped all these little baits. Okay. I hope the animals can't read because it says do not eat on the, but that's for humans.
0: Really?
8: But yeah, so. Yeah, I mean, I guess that, you know, have you ever seen a rabid animal
0: in your life? Well, I've always been told if you do see, like, a nocturnal animal, like a raccoon or something.
8: In the daytime,
0: in plain sight, that's not, you know, that's not good. or a fox, even a fox roaming around. You're like, ah. There was one summer, there was a fox in my old apartment complex. There was a, you know, that was the story of the summer. Hey, I saw the fox today.
3: It was foaming.
0: No, it wasn't but I mean, it would just roam through the neighborhood, like, weird. Anyway, the summer of the fox.
8: Yeah, summer of the fox.
3: Yeah. Hey, good name for a band.
0: Yeah, I come up with a lot of them.
3: You do, Peter.
0: I do. I try.
3: Very creative.
0: Yes. So is there anything else in the news, Carol?
8: Well, planning board will be revisiting Revo Casino requests on Thursday. They are have submitted a new site plan application for the redevelopment of five lots, formerly three lots, into a single lot for their 73,240 square foot charitable gaming facility with 1,086 parking spaces, formerly 562 spaces.
0: Oh, okay. Wow.
8: Yep.
0: That's a lot.
3: It's going to be crazy.
8: And as we discussed, they want to keep the existing structure up till the new one is built. So.
0: Now, I have a question for you.
8: Okay.
0: See if I don't know if you can answer it, but so you know how
8: probably not.
0: Well, you know how the Amaskig Bridge, they're finishing it up. It's supposed to be done in November, I guess, according to the timeline.
8: Yeah.
0: What's going to happen to the other part? Are they going to start the other part of the bridge, or are they going to forget about that?
8: Yeah, I don't know.
2: Yeah, there's going to be like there's going to be like a period of time where they let it chill.
0: Okay.
2: And then
0: because it looks pretty gross.
2: Construction. Season they'll start back up because it takes a long time as we've seen. Yeah. You know,
0: that's why they did
2: this. I remember the last time they did it.
0: Well, they did this one.
2: You know,
0: but this one they did that because that was the, you know, that one was harder than doing the other one. The other one,
2: right? But they did the Amaskig early on in my career.
0: Okay,
2: because that intersection at Pappy's, Brooklyn Elm,
0: yeah.
2: If you really look at that intersection, that was the temporary signals for when they did it last time.
0: Okay.
2: And it's still, the thing is still temporary signals to this day. We've had that on the CIP list to be replaced for years now. Yeah. Yeah. So that was from then. I mean, we're talking about probably 1990, you know, because I started in 88. So, yeah.
0: Oh, wow.
2: Yeah. But, yeah, I think they're going to give it. And what I remember them saying is they're going to give it a little bit of time after this one is complete.
0: Weren't they constructed in the 1960s? Yeah. That was the last of the bridge to Northwest Manchester, right?
2: I mean, but wow. I think in 90, I think they did some.
0: Yeah, I remember.
2: Yeah, they did some improvements, that, like not improvements, but repairs.
0: Yeah.
2: Let's call it more repairs.
0: Yeah.
2: And now it's. Right, going to be all redone, so.
0: Yeah. All right. See, fun to find out, right, Carol?
8: Yeah, thank goodness for Buzz.
2: I know some stuff.
8: If Andy were here, he would know, too.
2: That's for sure. Yeah.
8: Get out to the meeting, so, yeah.
0: Yeah.
2: That's where I get my info from. What do you mean? From him.
8: Yeah.
2: Half of it. Half of it, anyways.
0: Let's see. Polly C says the bridge from Hampton to Seabrook is going up 10 times faster than the Amaskig. Well, it's probably more guys, right? I don't know. I try to avoid that area when I'm at the beach.
3: Well, and that's a lot bigger of a space to work in. I mean, working here on this bridge is...
0: Hey, you're right over the Merrimack River, the old river.
3: Well, most bridges you're over something. But
0: yeah.
3: I mean, no, but it's just, you know, when you
8: that's
3: have
8: a good point.
3: But you can work, you know what I mean? They can work on one bridge while the other one's still open and running.
0: Yes. Well, that's what they're doing at the Hampton.
3: Right. That's what I mean. But like Amaskig, they have to shut one side down and you know, it's just it's a mess.
0: Now, they made it higher, right?
3: I think so.
0: Right? Because I don't think they need to have a. Do they not need to have a drawbridge anymore? You know, like...
2: Oh, in Hampton?
0: Yeah. Is that why they're doing that?
2: Probably, yeah.
0: All right, Polly C says the bridge was built in 1970. Okay, that sounds right.
2: First time, yeah. That's about right, yeah.
0: Yeah, it looks it.
2: Yep.
0: You can tell, you know, just looks very 1970. I hope they modernize it up a little bit.
2: I don't know about that, but it'll look nice.
0: It's supposed to look really, yeah, they're supposed to be, it's like a whole beautification project, right?
2: Yeah. Well, you know, a lot of people come into the city that way, you know?
0: That's right. Yeah, all right. So you're staying in, or are you going, I mean, are you going to travel today, Karen? Are you going out anywhere? The market?
8: I have some things on my calendar in Nashua. I'm not 100% sure I'm going to make it down there today, but I might.
0: Yeah, okay. Once you get going.
8: Yeah.
0: Good. So when I called you the Shelby Scott of Manchester, that was a compliment.
8: Was it? Okay.
0: Yeah.
8: I wasn't sure.
0: Yeah, no. Look up Shelby Scott. She's, you know, very famous.
2: Peter likes his BZ reporters. Joe Shortsleeve.
0: Well, was he BZ too? Was he BZ? He started on Channel 56, I think.
2: Yeah.
0: But the old WBZ, it's funny how you remember things when you're a kid, though, and watching these, like John Henning.
2: Yeah.
0: And Jack Williams. Yeah, Liz Walker.
2: I don't know if I told you about that. Like, I had this moment while I was coaching. You know, something happened at the field. It was a robbery. And I had all these guys there. It was a slow news day. And it showed up, and Joe Shortsleeve and all these guys that you've been watching forever are sitting there waiting to talk to me about it. You know what I mean?
0: How do you get a name like Shortsleeve?
2: I don't know. I mean, it's weird. The whole thing was weird.
0: You're passing out names. You get we're the short sleeves. it seems a little.
2: I think he would have changed it too, right? Or maybe he did change it to that.
0: Yeah.
2: Who knows?
0: There was a lot. Yeah. WBZ, that was it though back in the day. Because
2: yeah.
0: WMUR was so. Back in those days, WMUR was just a little.
2: Right.
0: We were lucky to be an ABC affiliate.
2: Right. Right.
0: Because it was always, you know, but then, you know, it is what it is today because someone bought it out and there you have it.
8: Yeah. Look at them now. No one knows New Hampshire like they do.
0: Yeah. I love those guys. You know, we just went through a big change in Channel 9 history because, you know, after Tom Griffith, retired.
2: Yeah.
0: You know, it kind of broke up the family a little. It didn't break up the family. Don't get me wrong. I know Jennifer Vaughn and stuff is still on there, but I don't know. There's a lot of young talent coming in. Some new young talent. I like that.
2: All the sports guys left too.
0: Yeah.
2: You know, Jason King, Jamie Staten.
0: Yeah. Yeah.
2: You know, guys like that have been there for
0: Jamie shows up and helps out once in a while, though, I think.
2: Yeah.
0: But the weather, you know, I mean, you know, we all grew up with Channel 9. That's right, Carol.
8: Yeah.
0: All right. Well, listen, why don't you go get started with your day?
8: Okay, I will do that.
0: We have trivia tomorrow.
8: Yeah, we do. Is Bill Cini back?
0: Bill Cini is, he was here last week. We just did it on Thursday without you. Oh, who won?
8: That's right.
2: It was, remember it was the overtime one? I got you at the end.
0: Oh, yeah. Buzz won last night.
2: We went to like 10 past 9.
0: Yeah, that's right. it was overtime. We were in a tiebreaker for like 15 minutes.
2: Yeah.
8: Wow.
2: Yeah.
8: That's amazing.
0: All right, Carol. Well, listen, you have a wonderful day. And, study up. On your current events.
8: I will. I've been kind of in my own little world, so I haven't been even reading too many news headlines, so I'm not sure where I'll stand tomorrow on this. Depends on which way he goes. You know, if he goes down that sports thing, I'm sunk.
0: Yeah, but you don't know.
8: Geography, not so good. Yeah.
0: Really?
8: Even pop culture. I'm not that up to speed anymore on what's happening with the kids, you know?
0: Yeah, I'm not either.
8: You have to be on TikTok for a lot of it, or, you know, following that kind of like constant churn of news. And I'm just not, I don't even know. Like, you'll see a headline, so-and-so does something, and you're like, who is that? Used to be like, you always,
0: when I'm, you like, saw, yeah, who's that actress?
8: Famous person in a headline. Yeah. You were like, oh my goodness. But now it's like,
0: now, oh, yeah. Who is that?
8: Who's that? Or Dime a Dozen.
0: Anyway. All right, Carol. Well, listen, you have a wonderful Tuesday, and we'll do it again tomorrow.
8: See you tomorrow.
0: All right.
8: Yep. Bye, everybody.
0: All right. Carol Robidoux, Manchester Ink Link, where everything in Manchester connects. You can find out what's going on around town at manchesterinklink.news. We'll be right back.
5: 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It's the morning show.
6: Good morning, Manchester. Here's Peter White.
0: All right. Well, looks like we got some more gray weather. Foggy.
2: Looking a little foggy out there, yeah.
0: Yeah, it's not going to be. It's not the pick of the week, Buzz.
2: No. That's okay.
0: That's right.
3: Yeah, but yeah, we need it. We need the moisture.
2: We need. We do. Now we need the moisture.
0: We need the moisture.
2: Why? Why do we need the moisture, Matt?
3: I don't know. It's just what people say.
0: It is. I don't know if people say that. I don't know. I think only you say it.
3: I just said it. There you go. On people.
2: You're killing me today. We need the moisture.
0: Yeah. Most people would say we need the rain.
3: Moisture we need.
0: Right, we need the rain. All right. I want to give a big shout out to our friends over at Diz's Cafe, 860 Elm Street. Check them out today. Lunch or supper. You can go there. It is fantastic. I'm hearing a lot of great things. I'm actually hearing a little buzz about Diz's.
2: Yeah?
0: Out there.
2: They have, I got to look, they have that old home day thing coming up, too.
0: Yeah.
2: And they're going to have a band on the 11th.
0: Yes.
2: Of September. And I forgot the name of the band.
0: I think that's a private event.
2: Oh, okay.
0: I think.
2: Sorry, Judy.
0: Maybe, or it's an invite, you know, something.
2: Okay.
0: Were you invited?
2: Well, I don't know.
0: Probably.
2: Not yet.
0: I wasn't. I think I'm invited.
2: Okay.
0: Are you invited?
2: Matt, you're invited.
3: I doubt it.
0: Manchester Neil, I think he is going.
2: Okay.
3: I don't think I got invited.
0: You didn't get invited?
3: No.
2: How did you get invited? On Facebook?
0: Well, I don't know. You got to know. I don't know.
3: You got to be important.
0: I don't even know anything about it.
2: You got to be important.
3: Yeah, we're not on
0: Manchester Neil knows the band.
3: Ooh.
2: Oh, well, that's different.
0: Right. So,
2: there we go.
0: Yeah.
3: I wonder who the band is.
0: I mean, I could probably get us in, guys.
2: Okay.
3: See what you can do.
0: I can, yeah. Oh,
2: I don't think Judy would slam the door on me.
0: I don't
2: Maybe
0: think
2: you,
0: so
2: Matt. Maybe you.
0: 100%. No way. I don't think, no way.
2: We can sneak you in the back door.
3: Sweet. I'm in. Let's do it.
0: Well, let's take a call. Good morning. You're on the air.
10: Hi, I'm calling for Peter White.
0: Yes, this is...
10: Hey, Peter.
0: Yes.
10: Chuck Fischello from the Alzheimer's Foundation of America. How are you?
0: Oh, good morning. How are you? Yeah, I was expecting you, I think, yesterday, right?
10: No, today at 8 o'clock.
0: Oh, okay. Sorry, I should check the thing. Well, hey, listen, thank you so much. We can do this right now because I've been actually explaining how important it is to learn about this stuff, and that there are, there are resources out there to find out and get help. So tell us about the upcoming event here in New Hampshire.
10: So we have a free Alzheimer's and caregiving conference on Wednesday, September 16th from 10 a.m. to 1 p.m. The doors open at 9 a.m. for breakfast, registration, and networking, and it's at the Bedford event center on South River Road in Bedford, Manchester. And this is part of our Educating America Tour, where we host free educational conferences every month around the country to educate individuals about Alzheimer's disease, brain health, long-term care, caregiving tips and strategies, and more.
0: All right. And how does someone get involved with, can anyone just go, or do they need to sign up?
10: Sure, they can come, but we'd love for them to sign up. 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It's alzfdn.org/tour. And we have some experts that will be talking about new tests, new treatments, and hope for Alzheimer's disease from the William James College. We have another topic, preparing for caregiving, resources, and support. That's Christina Fitzpatrick. She's the state director of AARP New Hampshire. She'll be there. And then the last topic is going to be communication strategies, and that's Shirley Gordon, who's a caregiving coach. So, you know, individuals will also have the opportunity to network with local resources and learn more about what we do here at the Alzheimer's Foundation of America.
0: Yeah, I was looking at your website yesterday. There are so many, there's so many things you can find out about and get help. I know that, what about now statistics as far as, we all know that Alzheimer's affects a lot of people, but do we have any statistics as far as how many?
10: Sure, you know, in New Hampshire, there's more than 26,000 people.
0: That's a lot.
10: With Alzheimer's disease, and throughout the entire country, more than 7 million. Now, use a multiplier of 3 or 4 as a caregiving team, times that by 3 or 4, you could see how widespread and prevalent it is, and that's why we're coming to New Hampshire for this conference. We want individuals to know about their own brain health and wellness, but also have a greater understanding that they can lean on the Alzheimer's Foundation of America's helpline for support and services.
0: Wow, that is great. The helpline is 866-232-8484, correct?
10: Yes, and it's staffed by licensed social workers that are dementia-specifically trained. And it's open with our staff from 9 a.m. to 9 p.m., 7 days a week. And in the absence of that, we have a virtual helpline assistant, Allison, online, and she can answer, you know, all the questions that individuals may have as well.
0: All right, Charles. I'm going to thank you. This is really important. You guys are doing important things. The Alzheimer's Foundation of America, Charles Fuscillo, right? You're the
10: yes, absolutely. Thanks so much for having me on.
0: Oh, anytime. And really, thank you for all you do.
10: All right. Be well. Have a nice day.
0: All right. That is fantastic. I did want to get that out there. You know.
2: Yeah.
0: Right? I mean,
2: It's getting to me right now because I wish I had this kind of support.
0: Yeah.
2: It was extremely difficult on my family.
0: Absolutely.
2: Myself, I mean, it was so hard. I mean, I can't tell you how hard it was.
0: Yeah.
2: You know.
0: Yeah, I can imagine. It's a thing. So that is the Alzheimer's Foundation of America. They have I'll give the national toll-free helpline again, 866-232-8484. There's the event coming in Educating Across America Tour, September 16th. So you can check it out. You can find that out right there on their website, I can't read it. ALZFDN.org. So
2: yeah. And if you have a parent or grandparent or something that is diagnosed, I would highly suggest to go hear about the caregiver situation, because that's the biggest thing. And I had to learn it on my own, and it's really not a thing you want to do on your own. You know, you want the support is great.
0: All right.
2: Like, they're doing awesome things.
0: Absolutely. I got to find out if I got the date wrong.
2: Oh.
0: Because I really thought it was yesterday. I was ready for that yesterday.
2: Yeah, you were. Yeah. But hey,
0: I was. All right.
3: It's such a watching my meme.
2: Oh, man, dude. It's
3: and seeing what my dad had, where he was just mean.
2: Yeah, and somebody has to take control, Matt, and that's the big thing, you know. And you know, for me, you know, being the only boy, you know, with four girls, they did a lot of other things,
3: right?
2: And so I felt like, you know, this is my job to take control of this situation, and this is my job to take control of this situation, and
3: well, that's
2: what I did, and I learned a lot along the way. I could probably

0: and I felt so bad for everyone else.
1: Yeah.
0: Because it's like...
1: And that's part of what sounds like they have that covered, too.
0: Yeah.
1: How to deal with it. Right. You know what I mean? It's one thing being the caregiver, and another thing is how to deal with it. And, you know, and a couple of my sisters struggled with that, how to deal with it. So
2: I'm still trying to find it.
1: Yeah.
2: Maybe Dan O'Neill's right. Maybe I don't... I can't even find
1: what you going find, on in that phone.
2: I'm looking at emails. I mean,
0: you know what's bad when Dan O'Neill knows more about emails than you.
2: I know, but well, I get. I mean, yeah.
1: You guys got to go back to flip phones, I think.
2: No, but I
0: yeah, that would be great.
2: It's going to be in here somewhere.
1: Off the grid.
2: That was the big wig too. I was like, whoa. I mean, he's the head of it.
1: Yeah.
2: I'm looking for this.
0: But you're right, Buzz. I think it's seeing more, you know, organizations like this coming out. There seems to be a lot more.
1: Oh, man.
0: It's a lot more prevalent in the news and things where they're talking about it more.
1: Let's say my mom was in, like, stage one, and all of a sudden I hear about this. That would have been amazing at the time. I didn't know. Maybe it existed then. Maybe it didn't. Obviously, I don't think it would exist at this level, maybe. You know what I mean?
2: Yeah.
1: But, that would have been unbelievable because don't get me wrong, there was some organizations that, you know, that I did find, like Easter Seals and is one that really helped me out a lot.
0: But yeah, and know? I think...
1: But you're lost. You're just lost, you know what I mean?
0: One of the benefits to the internet and having information is you've got more access to organizations like this. You've got more access to actual information and help. I mean, back when you were going through it, I'm sure it wasn't, you couldn't just go on.
1: There's nothing like talking to somebody, though.
0: Right. But that's what you know what I mean? Find those resources.
1: And when these guys, when you go to a conference like this and you sit down with other people that are dealing with the same thing, you know, it's a little more comforting. And that's what, happened at Easter Seals.
2: Well, I can't even find his email.
0: Because it's probably one of the hardest things. Yeah,
2: I just gave up. I'm like, that's tiring.
1: Can't find
2: it. Romeo once told me, he goes, yeah, why don't you read your emails? Grow up. Like, I don't know.
0: It's just so much work.
1: Do you have like multiple email accounts or something?
2: I just have one.
1: Okay. Well, I don't know what's
2: I probably have a Yahoo one too because...
1: Yeah,
2: everybody did. Fantasy football.
1: Right.
0: Yeah, he's still got AOL.
1: Yeah.
2: No, I was one of the first Gmailers out there, man.
0: Oh, really?
2: Oh, yeah.
0: You're a trendsetter.
2: Right. I've been on Gmail I've had it for a long time.
0: Not going to give the years.
2: No, whatever year it started.
1: Sounds like you should switch.
2: Right. I'm going to go.
1: Yeah. That's not working.
2: Yes. Well, I feel like I get so much. I don't have the notifications on. Maybe I should do that.
0: Dude, what?
2: And Dan didn't text me. I don't know. The thing is, Alderman O'Neill knows another Peter White, and I think he gets us confused sometimes.
1: Really?
2: Yeah. He has two, and that's a true story. Yeah.
1: He has two Peter Whites on his phone?
2: He has two Peter Whites on his phone. I think he thinks he's sending stuff to me, but it's sending it to the other Peter White.
1: Okay.
2: That's all I can think of.
0: Be fun to do a live show, though, from that new center.
2: Oh, that's a great thing they're doing.
1: Oh, yeah. The Boys Club.
2: It's gonna be good.
1: West Side Boys Club, basically, is what it is.
2: Right. I love it. Yeah. It's pretty cool.
0: More access.
2: Well... You know what sound that is, Scott Robinson? Yes.
0: I think I may have found my best list yet this week.
2: Oh, really? You have your...
1: Scott's going to be excited.
2: Yes.
0: This one worked out where I think it's going to make Peter happy.
2: No, I'm pretty happy most days.
0: No, I'm saying with this list, you're actually going to like it.
2: Okay, well, I like your list. I like... I enjoy them. I enjoy them. Matt?
0: I actually had you in mind when I came up with this one.
2: Really?
0: Yep.
2: Okay.
1: Spit it out, man.
0: Well, are we ready?
2: Yes.
0: The 10 best end of summer songs.

0: End of Summers?
1: End of Summer Songs.
2: End of Summer Songs?
1: Huh?
2: How do I know? What do you...
0: Okay. It might be good, but...
2: Better not say that Don Henley song, because that's a winter song.
1: End of Summer.
2: Yeah.
1: Well, it is on there. You said it, Boys of Summer. It's an end of summer song.
2: No, it's not. It's like about a guy that goes out in the winter and he's driving on the beach.
1: It doesn't matter. It's still not a... At least they're not calling it a summer song.
2: This one sucks.
1: At least they're not calling it a summer song.
2: Well, it's not even an end of summer song.
1: What? The Boys of Summer have gone.
2: Yeah, that's why it's January and that's when it came out.
1: Well, that's...
2: Came out in the winter.
1: It's about the end of summer.
2: No, it's... Yeah, it's not about the end of summer. It's about summer. And remembering summer in the winter. That's exactly... No, that's true. That's what that's...
0: I'm
2: like.
0: Lost.
2: We're talking about the Boys of Summer by
1: After
2: Don Henley.
1: The Boys of Summer have gone. That's the end of summer.
2: Yeah, it's the end of the... It's a song about the summer.
1: You don't see him saying, hey, there's ice and snow and plows on the road.
2: No, but if you ever see the video, he's going through, he's on the strip in the winter.
1: Not the winter, it's the end of summer.
2: No, that is not true.
0: Was that on the list?
2: Not.
1: Yes, number two.
2: It shouldn't be, it's number two. That's number two.
1: It is.
0: How are you going to get all these?
2: It's not.
1: You're not going to.
2: Yeah, because I don't know anymore.
0: Is it, okay.
2: But that song is not about...
0: What's the name of that song?
2: That song is not about Endless Summer Nights, Richard Marx.
0: Does it have to have the word summer in it?
1: No.
0: Okay.
1: That's not on there.
2: Well, this...
1: There's a song by someone you got me into.
0: Is there a Green Day one on there?
1: Okay.
2: Cool in the Gang.
1: You got...
2: Right?
1: There is a Green Day song, though. What would that be called?
0: Wake me up. Wake me
1: when
0: up.
1: When you go-go?
0: No, wake me up. What is it?
2: Wake me September up before ends. You go-go. Wake me
0: oh,
2: up.
0: Oh, wake me up when September ends.
1: Yep, that would be on there. That would be number seven.
2: I hate this list.
0: This was his best one ever. This is the best one ever. He said.
2: Yeah.
0: He was all, he's all excited still over there.
2: I mean,
0: look at him.
1: Well, you got two of them so far.
0: Yeah. I don't think I'll get another one.
2: Yeah.
1: You should. I mean.
0: Okay.
2: Building the Perfect Beast. I don't know.
0: Wow.
2: The Boys of Summer.
0: Nobody's even helping me over here, Matt. I thought.
1: No.
0: This is.
2: Oh, I'm mad at this Boys of Summer thing. You know? I don't know.
1: You're really upset about this, huh?
2: Mm.
1: Mm. Got any guesses in the Facebook room?
2: No, I'm not. I'm not looking.
1: Are you protesting this?
2: What about Summer Wind?
1: Not on there.
2: By Frank. Okay, so
0: how about Kid Rock?
1: All Summer Long.
0: Yeah,
2: that better not be on there. That better not be on there.
1: Although there is a song.
2: Summer Wind? How about Hazy Shade of Winter?
1: No. But actually, I guess I could give them this one because he's got the name of the song, right?
0: You better give it.
1: Number nine, All Summer Long by the Beach Boys.
0: Well, it's the same song. Oh, it's not the same song.
2: Okay. All right.
0: Oh, boy.
2: Oh, boy. I have no clue, man. Summer, end of the summer songs. I mean, they could be different for anybody. Boys of Summer is not.
1: There's a nice Cure song on
2: there. Yeah. Yeah.
1: Yep. Well, are you guys going to keep trying or?
2: Yeah. No, I'm thinking. Yeah.
1: You want me to give you some hints?
2: No.
1: Okay.
2: I'm just trying to think. I hate that song.
1: What song?
2: The Boys of Summer.
1: I love that song.
2: Yeah. I think when it was popular, it just overplayed so much, I think. Because I like Don Henley.
1: Yeah, I love Don Henley.
2: I'm a big fan of Don Henley. But not that song. All right, good morning. All right. Well, let's see. Okay, end of summer song. Does it have to have the word summer in it?
1: No, but a lot of them do.
2: Oh. Cruel Summer.
1: No.
2: All right. Summer in the City.
1: No.
2: All right. End of the Summer.
1: All right, I'll give it to you, even though you got them both been wrong. It's Summer's End by John Prine.
2: That's right. That's what I was trying to say.
1: Yep, number four.
2: Yes.
1: Another person you got me into that I'm very thankful for.
2: All right.
1: Let's see here. We got some,
2: Yeah.
1: You really don't know the Cure song?
2: What?
1: There's a Cure song on here.
2: Summer. Oh, what is it? I don't know the Cure song that's a summer, that's considered a summer song.
1: End of Summer song.
2: Yeah, I don't know.
1: You want me to just, I'll give it to you then? Yeah.
2: I don't know. Good morning, you're on the air. This list is...
3: Summer of 69.
1: Oh, no.
2: Summer of 69. Very good. Thank you, whoever you are. Summer of 69 is not on there?
1: No.
2: Because that's a great guess.
1: It is.
2: That's a great guess.
1: Cranker.
0: A lot of summer ones. How about a little Grease, Peter?
2: Oh, Summer Lovin'.
0: Is that Summer Nights?
2: Summer Nights.
1: There's a Rod Stewart song.
2: Tonight's the Night. Good morning.
4: Good morning. How about Maggie May by Rod Stewart?
0: Oh.
1: Number one.
2: That's a summer song? It's number one. Like, why? Why is that?
4: I suppose I could collect my books and get on back to school.
2: I don't even consider that. That has nothing to me. That
4: What's
2: song has nothing to do with.
4: What's the first line of the song, dude? What's the first lyric of the song?
2: I don't know what it is because I don't want to hear it.
4: I'll think about something to say to you. It's late September, and I really should be getting back at school.
2: Oh, you're right. Oh, okay. I guess that's why it's on there, but. I hate those songs. That's
1: now, Paulie, you must know what the Cure song on here is.
4: The Cure song is The Last Day of Summer.
1: Boom, number five.
2: Yay.
4: And I also have one more, Wake Me Up When September Ends by Green Day.
0: That's the only one we got.
1: No, that's not true. Uh-huh. He got Boys of Summer.
0: By accident, because he said he hated it.
1: He got some.
2: Well, I said it better not be on there, or this list is not good.
1: Ooh, there's a nice Doors song.
2: I'd rather hear Don Henley's Dirty Laundry.
1: What's wrong with that song?
4: Kick him when they're up.
2: No, Boys of Summer. I don't know. It's just overplayed.
4: I don't like that tune. I hate that tune.
2: It was so overplayed.
4: Yep.
2: I don't know.
4: Never been a big Don Henley fan anyway.
2: Oh, I love Don Henley. You don't like Don Henley?
4: Well, you know, when he's being interviewed, he's kind of like a jerk. So I'm not really big into him. But I don't like his voice.
2: Oh, see, okay, that's all right. That's just a thing, you know. You're more of a Glenn Frey guy.
4: Glenn Frey and Joe Walsh, absolutely.
1: Smuggler's Blues.
4: And Peter, you hate You Belong to the City, and I love that.
2: You Belong to the City. I like it. I can't stand The Heat Is On.
4: Oh, God, yeah.
2: You know, I don't know.
4: Or Shakedown by Bob Seger.
2: Shakedown, Breakdown, You're Busted. From the great movie Beverly Hills Cop 2.
4: Never seen it.
2: Oh. All right, Pauly C.
4: All right. Have a good day, and have a great summer.
2: All right. Thank you so much. It's the end of the summer.
1: We only got four left.
2: Oh, no way.
0: What's the Doors one?
2: We had to wake Buzz up.
1: Well, I mean...
0: Waiting on the Sun?
1: Nope.
2: Oh, the Doors one. I don't know.
0: Break on through pretty quick.
2: Well, I just can't.
0: I mean, it was waiting on a
2: song. L.A. Woman.
1: You guys getting
0: Summer or something?
1: Roadhouse Blues. It is Summer Something.
0: Summer Something.
2: Summer Lovin'.
0: Summer.
2: The Doors.
0: Summer.
2: Summer Lovin'.
0: I don't know.
1: Summer's Almost Gone by The Doors.
2: Okay. Yeah, that's a big hit.
1: No one said these were hits.

0: See? Good. All right. Maybe I do like that song.
1: Wayfarers.
0: Maybe I do. I've been getting back into some songs that I probably wouldn't normally listen to. I've been getting a... I'm telling you, right now I've been digging the Bobby Brown 1989 Don't Be Cruel.
1: I've been into Regulators.
0: All right. Let's...
1: Now, you only got one, two, three left.
0: All right. This never ends. I mean... All right. What about... We say goodbye. I don't know. I In Your Eyes by Peter Gabriel.
1: Great song, but not on there.
0: All right. Buzz, can you just give us hints now? Because I mean, this. Why would you think
1: Joni
0: I like
1: Mitchell
0: this
1: song?
0: Why would you think I would like this list?
1: I didn't think anyone was going to
0: like
1: it.
0: I thought you knew me.
1: I was trying. Yeah, I was trying to build it up for a great letdown.
2: It worked.
0: Yeah.
1: I know. All right.
0: You might be. Yeah.
1: We got a little Joni Mitchell. It's called Urge for Going. That would be number three. Never heard of the song.
0: I don't know.
1: This one I'm sure everyone's heard of, and I'm surprised you didn't say it.
0: Well, right, because there's only, a zillion songs out there.
1: This is a great song by a great band called Earth, Wind, and Fire.
0: All right.
1: Simple, one word.
0: Yeah, what is it? September?
1: Peter, that was a great guess.
0: Yeah.
1: That's going to be number six on the list.
0: Well, because, you know.
1: Now he got his number 10, and that's by the White Stripes.
0: No. Dead Leaves and... right? Is that... no? I don't know. I don't know.
1: Not Icky Thump.
0: No.
1: No, it's We Are Going to Be Friends by the White Stripes.
0: Yeah, see, I don't even... Yeah.
1: There you go. There's your... top 10 list today.
2: Oh, man, I get booed. You're enjoying the booze. I like it.
1: Got it.
2: Best part of the song.
0: Yeah.
2: That's not a bad song. You don't like that song? It's growing on. It's growing on.
0: Well,
2: you right
0: no,
2: now.
0: I used to. Yeah, well, it sounded good right there.
2: Yeah,
0: I do like that sound of. Yeah, but I don't know. It shouldn't have been on that list.
2: It was overplayed.
1: But you didn't think Maggie May should have been on there either.
0: I mean, well, I know because I don't care. But I don't know.
1: You don't like Maggie May? Yeah.
0: No, not really. No, it's not one of my. No. No, I don't like Maggie May. It's not a great song.
1: I think it's a good song.
0: Do you know what it's about?
1: Maggie May.
0: Yeah, tell me, since you know so much about it, tell me what Maggie May is about.
1: Young lovers having to go back to school and breaking up.
0: No, I actually think it might be about a prostitute.
1: Let's find out.
0: Let's look up, see, there you go. I mean, you know, remember, we're talking to a guy who didn't know what veal was.
1: What?
0: No, that time you didn't know what veal was. Yeah, you didn't know what veal was.
1: What are you talking about?
0: Yeah, no, there's a time where you didn't know what veal was. It's all right. It's all right. Maggie May, is that what we're looking up?
1: Yep.
0: All right. In the meantime.
1: Well, I got it right here.
0: All right. What do you got?
1: Well, real life inspiration from. Rod Stewart has admitted that the core of the song is based on a real experience for losing his innocence at age 16 at the Beaulieu Jazz Festival in England.
0: Oh, okay, there you go.
1: And then the older woman. He recalled an older, larger woman approaching him in a beer tent and taking him to her tent during the afternoon. He later joked about the brevity and awkwardness of the experience.
0: Okay, so that's what, okay, that's interesting.
1: So he was basically essayed. And he wrote a song about it. You want to hear it? Here it go.
0: Oh, no, I don't like that. I don't like that song.
2: Well, I don't know. That one's going to be tough to top.
0: It's not.
2: I don't know if I can top that one. So we got now you guys should be good at this. The top 10 mini golf holes. So these would be like the theme of the hole. You know what I'm saying? Not where the hole is in the country. Like the theme of the hole. You know what I mean?
0: The windmill.
2: Windmill is number one. So you got it right off the bat.
1: The pirate ship.
2: Matt, that's a good one. But there is, didn't make the list.
0: The Eiffel Tower.
2: No.
1: The lighthouse.
2: Number five. Very good.
0: All right. What else do we got here?
1: The clown.
0: Yeah, the clown's nose.
2: The clown is number 10.
1: The plane, boss. The plane.
2: No plane.
0: The volcano.
2: No.
0: We already said lighthouse.
2: Yeah.
0: The bridge.
2: The bridge is on here. Where is it? The drawbridge. Yep. Number 9.
0: The gorilla.
1: Ooh, that's a good one.
2: Nope.
0: The barn.
1: The red barn.
0: Right?
2: Nope.
1: The waterfall.
0: Ooh.
2: The waterfall.
0: We do love mini golf.
2: Where's the waterfall? Number 8.
1: Chucksters has a waterfall you jump through. Pretty cool. Extreme.
2: Oh, I'm sorry. That was number 4.
1: No.
2: Not 8. My fault. Number 4.
0: Okay.
1: The church.
2: No church. Is there a church one? That's interesting.
0: Okay, there's no church, huh? What about the,
2: wow. You can think simpler, too. It doesn't have to be like a building or anything.
0: Okay, it does.
2: Think simple.
0: Yeah, we're trying.
2: Okay.
0: It's pretty much how we think already, but.
1: Yeah.
2: Just trying to help.
0: I don't think we can think any simpler.
1: The earthquake.
2: Number 2 is usually one of these at every single mini golf place.
0: Really?
2: Yeah.
0: Okay, what about the okay, we said windmill.
2: Yeah.
0: And there's gotta be, oh man. That's hard.
2: Yeah. It's also something you would smoke out of.
1: A pipe?
2: Yeah, so the pipe. The one you get it in and it drops down on the next level.
0: I've never played that.
1: Is that the number 2?
2: What?
0: I've never, the pipe?
1: Oh, yeah,
0: the
1: we
0: pipe.
1: Did it, yeah.
0: Pipe. Okay,
2: it goes
0: yes.
2: in the pipe and then it comes out on the
0: right,
2: next level.
0: Right, I thought you meant it was like a real pipe.
2: No,
0: smoke.
2: No.
0: Like.
2: Yeah.
1: So, welcome to Ganja Golf.
0: Yeah.
2: Yeah.
0: All right.
2: Number 3, you got to go round and round. So you got to hit it hard.
0: No, the loop.
2: The loop, the loop.
1: Okay. Oh, yeah. What number is that?
2: That was number 3. What do we got left, Matt? 6 and 7?
1: The tunnel? That would be like the pipe.
2: Yeah.
1: The jump?
2: That was with the water hazard.
1: Oh, all right.
0: Wow, that's a hard one.
2: Yeah.
0: Why can't I think of this? The skyscraper.
1: Ooh.
2: Nope.
1: The treasure chest.
2: No. There's always one at this, one of these at every one, too.
1: The end hole in one?
2: That is correct. Number 7, the 18th hole, ball trap, it's called. But yes. We got one left, right? This one you have to bank it.
0: Oh, this would be the.
2: Yeah.
0: You have to bank it. It's the par five.
2: I know.
0: You have to
1: rocks.
2: No.
0: More or less, tunnel. Caves, tunnel.
2: No.
1: The whack-a-mole.
0: You have to bank it.
2: You know how.
0: Yeah. Well, yeah, we know what it is.
1: The 90-degree corner?
2: We're close enough. Dog leg.
0: Oh.
2: Yeah, the dog
0: leg. The dog leg.
2: Yeah. That's it. You guys are mini golf experts. No.
0: We are pretty smart.
2: Oh, we got again. We got food again.
0: Which is worse? The buzzes top 10. Are,
2: Well, at least mine had a better subject.
0: Hey, be nice.
2: Yeah, easy.
0: Mine's not that great either. All right.
2: Top 10 Tuesday's getting rough. We need suggestions from the crowd.
0: All right, we'll be right back.
3: 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Call us at 250-6007. It's the morning show.
4: Wake up, Manchester.
0: All right, yeah.
2: Save us, Peter.
0: Tuesday. Oh, yeah, my save top 10's coming. Oh, we got some mail, too, from our friend Lillian. That's coming up.
2: Oh, boy.
0: Yeah, that's good stuff. Good stuff on a Tuesday morning. Good morning, Manchester, yes. And beyond. That's right. All right, are you guys ready for my top 10? So we went bowling the other day, I told you. Right? You didn't make it bowling with us, right?
1: No.
0: You will next time.
1: Oh, yeah.
0: You will next time. Let's see. All right. This should go pretty fast. I have the top 10 terms used in bowling. And let's not spit them out like a machine gun, Matt. Thank you.
1: Well, may I start then, Peter?
0: Yes, you can start.
1: I would go with strike.
0: Strike, Matt. Let's see. Strike. I'm sorry. That is number 11. Really? Come look at this.
1: I don't want... No, because then I'll cheat.
0: Oh, yeah, that's right.
2: How about turkey?
0: All right. A turkey. Number 2.
2: 3 strikes in a row, right?
0: I think that's what that is, right?
2: That is what that is.
0: Yes.
1: Gutter ball.
0: A gutter ball. No. Easier. Just think
2: some. A spare.
0: A spare. Number 4.
2: Okay.
0: What do you.
1: A strike isn't on there, but a spare is?
0: Yes, Matt. I can show you the list.
1: Yeah, that's all right.
0: It's actually number 11. Strike was a contender. That means there's many more terms you can use in bowling.
1: Ball return.
0: No, ball return is not on there.
2: How about the 7-10 split?
0: There is a split, yes.
2: Okay.
0: The word split.
2: Okay, okay.
0: That's number 3, split.
1: All right. Yep, this one's no fun.
0: Wow, this one's great. I'm looking at... Yeah.
1: I don't know bowling terms.
0: Think about... It doesn't mean turn. It just things that are associated with bowling. You know,
1: shoes.
0: Sorry, no, Matt.
2: Let's see, we got...
1: Beer.
2: Strike and spare. What else is there? What's when you don't have a strike? Oh, an open... Open frame. Is that it? Frame?
0: Frame is number 1.
2: Frame. Okay.
0: Frame is number 1. 2 was turkey. And you got number 3. You got 3. You got number 4. Spare.
1: What about string?
2: Oh, good one.
0: String.
2: Man.
0: I'm sorry.
2: Oh.
0: I'm sorry.
2: You're coming up with good ones.
0: I don't know. I don't know 2 of these or 3 of them.
2: Oh.
0: So yeah, you got 5 through right? 5 through 10.
2: Arrows.
0: Sorry, Buzz.
2: No.
0: Yeah, no.
2: You know what I mean there, right? You go for the arrows.
0: Yeah, no.
2: I don't know. Okay. All good. Lane.
0: Lane. No, I'm sorry, Buzz. Lane is not on there. It's just not.
2: Run it out.
1: Balls.
0: I'm sorry, Matt.
2: You have no balls.
0: Balls is not on there.
2: No balls, Matt. No balls.
0: No balls. Want me to just give them to you?
1: Yeah.
0: Number point. 5. Well, I'll go for number 10 first. I'll go 10 down. And you got to look up what this is, because I don't know what it is. Oh, you're all ready to go already.
2: Yeah.
0: What? You're all packed up and ready to go.
1: No, I shut my computer so I don't get accused of cheating as always.
0: Okay. Number 10 is a wombat.
1: Oh, I know what that
2: What's
1: is.
2: What's that, 4 strikes in a row? What is that, Matt?
1: That's a really bad thing. I can't even say
2: it. Oh.
0: I don't think it's that, though. I think a wombat. In bowling. What is a wombat in bowling?
1: Let's see here. It is a spare that is picked up after rolling a gutter ball on the first roll.
0: Oh, okay. I've never... Wow, nice wombat.
1: Nice wombat, man.
0: All right, number 9 is a cranker.
2: A cranker?
0: What is a cranker, Matt?
1: The bowling style, it looks like.
0: A cranker. Good morning, you're on the air.
5: Hey, Peter. I have a list if you guys want it.
0: Okay, yeah, let me finish these up, but yeah, hang in there. It's cranker.
1: The cranker is how my little brother bowls. So you kind of spin it. Yeah.
0: All right. Number 8 is a power stroker. Yes. Number 7 is a loft. And number 6 is hook.
2: Oh,
0: that's right. All right. Polly C has a top 10 for Top 10 Tuesday.
5: All right. These are... 10 classic television shows from the 70s, 80s, and 90s that had a housekeeper.
0: No. Well, Brady Bunch.
5: Number 2.
0: All right. A housekeeper. We know these.
5: Yeah, you know all these. There's no obscure names here. Number 10.
0: Benson.
5: Number 7.
2: Housekeeper.
0: Hazel.
5: Number 3.
2: Wow. Oh, how about Different Strokes?
5: Nope, but close.
2: Okay.
0: What about Batman?
5: Number 9.
2: Go back to Strokes.
5: Yes, number
2: back,
5: 1.
2: Back to life. She was the main character, right?
0: All right. Yes. How many more do we have?
1: 4.
5: Like 4 or 5.
0: All right. Wow. What about the Andy Griffith Show?
5: Number 6.
0: All right. Oh, another,
5: Three left.
0: My Three Sons.
5: No. Ooh, good one, but no. No. Good one, Peter.
0: How
2: about the Jetsons?
0: The Jetsons.
5: Oh, no, but I thought you said the right answer there.
2: Oh.
1: The Jeffersons?
0: The Jeffersons.
5: That's right, the Jeffersons.
0: How did you get that, Matt?
1: I don't know.
0: I love it. Call Waiting's alive and well.
5: All right, one of them is the 90s, I think, and the housekeeper was the main character.
1: Charles in Charge.
5: Nope.
0: Give me a break.
5: No.
0: With Nell Carter.
5: That's another good one, too.
0: give me a break.
1: Oh, The Fresh Prince of Bel-Air.
6: No.
2: Well, how about Two and a Half Men? That was like, she was a good one.
0: Oh, Two and a Half Men.
2: That was a good one.
6: No, this is The Female Housekeeper.
2: Oh.
1: Well, in Two and a Half Men.
0: Yeah, Two and a Half
1: Men. Bertha was.
2: Bertha.
1: That's it.
6: No. Not her.
0: Okay. Better be. Oh. Wow.
6: I think she was a New Yorker. A very thick New York accent.
0: The Nanny?
6: The Nanny. That's right. Yeah. And number 8 is from the 60s. Wow. And yes. It was a very popular show in the 60s that had a male housekeeper.
0: Okay. Wow. Oh, Family Affair?
6: That's it.
1: Who's the boss? Wasn't on there?
2: Hey, oh, yeah. Who's
6: Sebastian Cabot.
0: Yeah, Sebastian Cabot. Yes.
6: Who's the boss? Is number 17.
0: Oh, okay. Tony Danza.
6: All right, fellas. Have a great day.
0: Thanks. Yes. All right, Polly C. Wow. What a morning. Did we get through the top 10s?
2: Yep. Yeah, it was rough, but we got through it.
0: All right. Oh, Heidi Hamer and Jennifer Humble got The Family Affair. Yes. All right. These are all great. Oh, Matt, here. Let's do one of these letters. We'll do the other one tomorrow. These are great ones from our friend.
1: Lillian?
0: Yeah, let's do this one. All right. These are great. These really, really are. Thank you, Lillian. Keep them coming. And what is this one titled? What is this one titled, Matt?
1: Peter and Shaky.
2: This is where Matt shines right here. This is his shining moment of the week.
1: Thanks, Buzz.
2: I'm just saying.
0: Yeah.
2: You do good at those.
1: Compliment, thanks.
0: Yeah. All right, we're ready.
1: You ready?
0: Yeah, I think so.
1: Petey and Shaky on a bench.
2: Acapella, or do we need music? Don't we need music? I'm just saying. We usually play music for him.
0: Well, how about this nice thing? We're in the park.
2: It's dirty look. Like,
1: Petey is Shaky.
0: Does it say Petey on it?
1: No.
0: Well, don't change the words around on it.
1: Peter and Shaky on a bench.
0: Thank you.
1: Snacks and drink. Satisfy their quench. Each tell a story of their city. Right on down to the nitty gritty.
0: Oh, the nitty gritty.
1: They don't have Clayton DNA.
0: Nope.
1: Still, they deserve a great big A. And the reason they're deserving, it's because they're so observant. They love where they were born and bred. They feel it in their heart and head. They both share that with all of us because they care, not because they must.
0: That's nice. Yeah.
1: Lillian.
0: Yeah. Me and Shaky hang out every Sunday. What are you talking about?
1: Pretty cool.
0: Yeah, good stuff, right?
2: Is that the park noises in the back? That was going
0: on. I don't even know what's going on. Spring ambiance with bird song, brook sounds, and a sunny spring.
2: That's something like a sleep to right there.
1: Sounds like Walnut Grove.
2: Put that on and go right? Nuts.
0: Yeah, well, there's all kinds of sweet sounds.
1: Is there any news on the new series, the new season of Little House on the Prairie?
0: I don't know. Well, can you look it up?
2: Good point, Matt.
0: Yeah, I don't know, because they're on their way to Walnut Grove, right?
2: Yeah.
0: Yeah, get on with it.
2: I haven't.
0: I bet it's going to be out for the holidays. I bet it comes out for some, like, you know.
2: I haven't rewatched it, which kind of tells me that.
0: Well, you were sick, too. You watched it with a fever, so.
1: Yeah.
2: That's right.
0: Right?
2: Yeah, that's right. Yeah, I was down and out. There we go.
1: Oh, man, it's still not announced.
0: Wait, what do you mean? It's not announced?
1: When it's going to come out.
0: Okay.
2: Well.
1: But they're scheduled to wrap it on October 30th for the filming.
0: All right.
1: Yep, I think you're right, Peter. We're going to get it right around Christmas for a...
0: I think you're going to get it around, like, you know, family. Hey, let's all want Little House on the Prairie.
1: They're having a Christmas special.
0: Oh. How about some relaxing Caribbean steel drum... music. I mean, you like the steel?
2: Oh yeah, man!
1: I love this.
0: I could listen to this all day.
2: Brings me to Aruba if I shut my eyes.
0: Yeah, no, we're in this room in Manchester.
2: No.
0: Not yeah. Aruba.
1: Buzz is all relaxed when he's in Aruba.
0: Yeah.
2: Dude. And, you know, honestly, as much as I love Aruba, this is the best music that's there, because when they try to sing, it's rough down there. It's like, you know, they have the bands at night. It's like bad karaoke type situation.
0: Can't believe they tried to change the poem. From,
1: I think we've already moved on from that. So.
0: No, I'm bringing it back up. Like, you try to, you know, you try to make her poem your own.
1: I just tried to add a little flavor, that's all.
0: Why? It wasn't good enough for
1: it
0: you?
1: It was good enough, Lillian's, but I just, Lillian's. I like to make things my own.
0: So you take someone else's.
1: I was taking a cue from Glenn, the artist.
0: Oh, stealing other people's. Stealing?
1: I was trying out something new that Glenn said. No, Glenn explained it. It's not stealing.
2: Yeah.
1: You're making it your own.
0: Okay.
1: On Chestnut Street where I live.
2: Juno Matt, the artist?
1: Yep.
0: Pretty good. Pretty good. All right, let's say good morning. Let's see, Jennifer Humble, Heidi Hamer. We have Will in here. He was playing along. Neil Foley.
2: Manchester?
0: Yeah, what's that?
2: Manchester Neil?
0: Manchester Neil. Did I say his whole name?
2: Kind of, by accident.
1: I didn't hear it.
0: I didn't say it.
1: I had someone call me a kid the other day.
0: Really?
1: After I shaved, I went to the store.
0: That was me.
1: No, and I'm getting stuff, and I was, yeah. You know, like, you get a cash after you buy a few things. You try to round off, right?
0: Well, just don't go to those roadside...
1: Common men?
0: Yeah.
1: Yeah, no. So anyway, I'm in the store, and the lady, I mean, she couldn't have been much older than me. Yeah. And then I'm like, can I get, you know, can you do 2658? Oh, wow, it's good to see a young person that can do math. I'm like, lady, I'm 50. I'm not a young person.
0: Yeah.
1: Oh, sorry.
2: It's tough to pay cash these days sometimes.
1: Yeah, real tough. You pull it out of your pocket and hand it to him.
2: I'm just saying, yeah. You might not get the right change back.
0: All right. Hey, we do want to talk about something pretty important before we get going here. The Celebrate Ed Festival, right? I mean, it's a big thing down here in Veterans. Is it in Veterans Park?
2: Victory Park, I believe. Okay. Or am I wrong?
1: I think it is Victory.
2: It was Victory last year.
0: Okay, not Veterans.
2: Yeah.
0: Okay, well, that's this Thursday.
2: Yep.
0: Right, and they are doing free busing. If you need to get down here, if you want to come down, this is a great it's a great thing for families. Right? I mean, this is something.
2: It's amazing. They get
1: how many barbers again?
2: 29, I heard, barbers are signed up.
0: All right, yeah, you can get a haircut. Get ready for your first day of school. If you're a family that's new here to Manchester and you want to find out about, getting registered in schools, all the information is here.
2: Backpacks.
0: Yeah, it's good stuff.
2: So many community partners. It's
0: and
2: huge.
0: That's this Thursday.
2: This Thursday.
0: So we'll talk more about it tomorrow.
2: MTABus.org.
0: That's right.
2: And find out the info.
0: They just got back from another trip to the beach on Saturday.
2: I saw that.
1: Yeah, we missed that.
0: I know.
2: It's pretty cool.
0: Yeah. I want to be out. Like, I might. I don't know. Are they doing more? Oh, yeah. They're doing one more for the Seafood Fest.
1: Ooh.
2: Yep.
0: Yeah. All right. Oh, Courtship of Eddie's Father. That was another good one. All right. Ooh, Silver Spoons. All right, let's say good morning to our friend Robbio.
1: Morning, Robbio.
2: Hey, yeah. Robbio.
0: Yeah, Robbio. Eric Street, good morning to you. Very nice. As we wind down this Tuesday.
1: Best this is wind down. Ever.
0: I think it's the music that's doing that to me.
1: Yeah, it's kind of nice. Like,
2: I felt like I was in the tiki bar at the mall.
0: No. Can't believe we have to start over again with that.
1: Don't worry about it. The Hawaiian shirt hut.
2: Listen, you learned what you did wrong with your first pitch to it, if you did anything wrong. And now you can, like, tighten up your pitch and repitch it to these new dudes.
0: Oh,
2: whoever they may be.
0: All right. Very
1: I'm in. I like it.
2: Yeah.
1: That way I can open my...
2: They might be like, hey, man.
1: Let's do it, dude. Especially only if your buddy opens the Aloha shirt store.
0: When's Robbio coming? When's Robbio coming back, Matt? Is he in the schedule?
1: Not yet. It's a tough negotiation right now, but I think we made some headway.
0: All right.
1: And I really think that things are going to start looking up.
0: Did you mention we need to get up? Did you mention we need?
1: That wasn't me.
2: That was me. That was my water bottle. My bad.
1: You notice you automatically look at me with a death stare.
2: I didn't think it was that loud.
1: Yeah, it was, Buzz.
2: Sorry.
0: It was very loud.
2: I just squeezed it by accident.
0: Do it again for us.
1: That wasn't even the same.
0: No, because it was a weird sound, right?
1: It was like a...
2: I put it in my pocket.
1: Sounded kind of like Yoda.
0: Yeah, you're just like Yoda. That's right. That's what I always think.
1: Wow. Real inventive with the short jokes.
0: Yeah.
1: I don't look like Yoda. I got hair.
0: I thought you said you're kind of like, didn't he just say
1: he's kind of... No, I said the sound.
0: Yeah, and I said, yeah.
1: Not the sound. The water bottle sounded like Yoda, not me.
0: Oh, I thought you said you look just like Yoda. And I'm...
1: You were quick to agree with that one. Oh, man, this guy looks angry. Some skinhead-looking dude just walked by looking angry.
0: Really?
2: He was just bald, Matt. Skinhead.
0: Why do you have to call him a skinhead?
1: He just looked angry. I don't know. He had the Ed Norton look on. Really? Yeah. He had the black shirt with the jeans tucked in.
0: So if you are bald, you are now a skinhead.
1: Oi.
0: Is that really? I mean, is that true?
2: It was the skinhead looking dude.
1: He looked like a skinhead.
0: Is Jeff Nyan a skinhead?
1: No.
2: He didn't have a swastika on his forehead or anything, did he? A backwards one?
0: If you're a skinhead, you're... Have a swastika on your... No.
1: Well, most Nazi skinheads do.
2: Yes.
0: That's the Nazi skinhead, yes. Oh. I see. I didn't know. I thought you could just...
2: That's what he was referring to as a skinhead.
0: You thought that guy was that.
1: He just said he looked
2: like one.
0: Oh, okay. I see what you're saying.
1: Yeah. I'm not saying that he was, you know.
0: I get it. Get me out of here.
1: Guy's listening to Screwdriver.
0: He's probably listening to
1: Taylor Swift.
0: Probably listening to our show here. That's why he's outside. One of our many fans.
2: He's waiting for Matt.
1: Yeah, now he's gonna beat me.
0: It's a guy. Yes.
1: I'm no Nazi skinhead.
0: That's right. That's right. All right, folks. Well, that was an interesting Tuesday morning. Join us tomorrow. I think we have. Look at the
2: check your emails. Check your emails.
0: No, I think I got a fax. I think I got a fax somewhere here.
1: Is that what that machine is?
0: I got something. We got somebody tomorrow.
2: We got somebody with something. Well, tomorrow's trivia, right?
1: He does have a fact.
0: Tomorrow we will have the Lifeway Church in here. Yes, special guest tomorrow.
1: Maybe they can save Buzz.
2: I don't know.
0: Yeah, maybe it'll do us some good.
2: Yeah.
1: Get some enlightenment.
0: That's right. Enlighten us. We need help.
2: Yes.
0: An exorcism or something.

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11: One of these days, we'll be reeling in the years. We'll kick it out at the Bourree and then chill out at the Brookdown Palace. So, hey, Ricky, don't lose that number, okay? 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

0: What do we do when our world is turned upside down? 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
1: I forgot it! Oh,
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1: Nothing like the dead to give you that glow, you know.
2: You got that right, baby. Even when their palace is broke down, they still got a healthy dose of mellow.
3: Yeah!
1: Also, Tasty Licks from Alvin Lee, 10 years after with One of These Days.
2: Todd Rundgren and Naz at the top, Open My Eyes. And one from our featured group this hour, Steely Dan with Bodhisattva.
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2: A bodhisattva is a highly evolved human.
3: Today we're going to meditate! Ready now! Meditate!
2: Who can leave physical existence behind.
1: But they choose to stay in human form to help others achieve enlightenment.
3: You there! You're not meditating!
2: Just around the audio bend, a bruised nip at 55th and Euclid. Oh!
1: The things that pass for knowledge I can't understand.
2: And one of these days, things are going to change.
1: The water will change to cherry wine.
2: And silver turns to gold. Eventually.
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0: Hi, this is Julia Baird, John Lennon's sister, and this is the Flower Power Hour, asking you to give peace a chance.
1: Thank you.
2: So here's a little song, we'll see what you do with it. It goes something like this. My peace, my peace.

0: God bless you. Have a good night. We'll see you another time.
1: Peace and love to you from the Flower Power Hour. And if you're not feeling peaceful or loving right now, it's okay. Just fake it.
2: Just mail it in?
1: Yeah.
3: Okay.
2: Arlo Guthrie gave us his piece, and Ian Anderson gave us a little Bach.
1: Plus Precious from the Pretenders, and Steely Dan, Time Out of Mind, a.k.a. Perfection and Grace.
2: Featuring the Dan of Steel this hour, the group named after a dildo from the William Burroughs novel, Naked Lunch. And this is weird. At Bard College in the late 60s, Chevy Chase was a drummer in one of Fagan and Becker's early bands, the Bad Rock Group.
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1: I had to think for a minute. What cruel game was he playing?
2: That's a brown paper bag.
3: That's correct. Now, look inside, Mr. Danger. What do you see?
4: Hi, I'm Nancy Wilson of Heart.

0: Rock over mustard stains on the Park Place too, man. I'm gonna dance with mom coming over and put in their planes for the T-Bow, man.
1: Man, it's dang complicated, you know, man? It's like a dang Rubik's Cube, man. 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

0: couple of heavyweights there, John Lee Hooker and Carlos Santana.
1: She's my awesome wife, MJ. I'm Ken Rundle, and we are disseminating peace and love out into the cosmos, one song at a time. It's the Flower Power Hour.
0: Heart did kick it out, and we heard two from the band we're featuring this hour, Steely Dan.
1: Couple of their biggies, Reelin' in the Years, and Ricky Don't Lose That Number.
0: Ricky is about Ricky Ducournay, a New York writer and artist.
1: Yeah, they met at a college party, and even though she was both pregnant and married at the time, he gave her his number.
0: And according to her, she was intrigued by Fagan and was tempted to call him, but she decided against it.
1: And now you know the rest of the story.
0: I've got the Stones up from Sticky Fingers for my long, deep closing track. It's got that long Bobby Keys saxophone solo.
1: That one was not planned. Keys just improvised it. And now we know it is a big part of why we love this cut.
0: Can't You Hear Me Knockin'? Right after these words from Dr. Martin Luther King Jr.
1: Darkness cannot drive out darkness. Only light can do that. Hate cannot drive out hate. Only love can do that.
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2: Deep behind enemy lines, live from Little Rock, Arkansas, transporting you back to a time when things were totally tubular. He's no ordinary DJ in command of the wheels of steel at the helm of harmony. He's the Ayatollah of rock and roller. He put master in master.

Hello, everyone, and welcome to All About the 80s. This week, we're getting our show started with The Vapors, their song called Turning Japanese. That is a big-time hit for them from the 80s. I am Rob Charles. Sit back and enjoy the next 2 hours. We're going to play nothing but the biggest hits from the 80s. How about this one by Don Henley? It is called All She Wants to Do Is Dance.

Tarzan Boy on the radio for you right there, Baltimora, and that is a great song. And that set, Sly Fox, also in there from 86, Let's Go All the Way. We're Not Slowing Down from 1988, Open Up and Say Ah. That was the name of the album by Poison. It is called Fallen Angel. Great song.

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Right there, Gavin Christopher, One Step Closer to You. And also Mr. Delbert McClinton, Giving It Up for Your Love. I am Rob. 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Paul Carrick is up next from 87. 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

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From the CD called Kick, that was in excess, their big, big hit called Devil Inside, and that big, mega, mega album by Hysteria from like 87, 88, Armageddon it, Def Leppard for you right there. As we go into the final segment on hour number one, this is Elton John.

Oh, yeah, you are making my dreams come true. Daryl Hall, John Oates from the Greatest Hits album 1983, and Kip Winger and the guys from Winger with Miles Away. That is going to wrap up our number one. Don't go away. We've got 60 more minutes of the best 80s still to come. Don't go away.

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6: Deep behind enemy lines, live from Little Rock, Arkansas, transporting you back to a time when things were totally tubular. He's no ordinary DJ in command of the wheels of steel. At the helm of harmony, he's the Ayatollah of rock and rolla. He put master in master of ceremonies. He's the remaining member of the

Hour number two is underway. Debbie Gibson from New Jersey, Out of the Blue. That is the title cut from her 1987 album. Loved me some Debbie Gibson. She's on Facebook and Instagram quite a bit. Still love that lady, man. She's got a great sound. Hey, man, why don't you give it to me? This is Rick James from 1981. His album called Street Songs.

Great song right there. Rhythm is Gonna Get You from the 80s. That is Gloria Estefan and Miami Sound Machine. Before that, from Tuskegee, Alabama, Lionel Richie and Stuck on You. We're going to keep things rolling. From Warwickshire, England, this is ELO. Hold on tight.

From Cleveland, Ohio, that is Eric Carmen talking about those hungry eyes. Man, I love that song. Spandau Ballet, their big hit called True. As we roll through the 80s right here on All About the 80s, want to thank everybody for tuning in. Aerosmith from Boston and Run DMC is up next. This song is called Walk This Way.

Billy Idol right there on All About the 80s, Rebel Yell. Oh, man. And also, before that, we had Tina Turner from out in Tennessee. What's Love Got to Do with It? The late, great Tina Turner. From London, England, we got our next band from 1985, the Dream Academy, their hit called The Love Parade.

Oh, yeah, right there. It is the other woman, Ray Parker Jr. for you, and the soft sell in front of that, Tainted Love. We've got time for one more song from Australia. They come, one of the biggest bands probably to come out of Australia in the 80s. This is Colin Hay and the guys from Men at Work.

0: There you have it. 2 hours of nothing but the best 80s music anywhere on the planet. I am Rob Charles. You guys, I hope y'all enjoy the show this week. Hope you can join us next time. We will do it all over again. Until then, y'all have a great week. Take care of each other and take care of yourself. Bye-bye, everybody. Rob out.
1: 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We hope you enjoyed the show.

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0: morning. Good morning, Manchester. Welcome back. Yes, morning show coming your way right here at 95.3 FM WMNH. You know, just when I thought things were going smoothly, Facebook's not...
1: You're going to be in trouble.
0: Oh, boy. It's all right. I'll get it. All right. Wow. Tuesday morning. Top 10 Tuesday. Matt, good morning.
1: Good morning, Peter.
0: Good morning.
1: Good morning.
0: How was your day yesterday?
1: I had a good day.
0: Good.
1: Get to ride my motorcycle.
0: Oh, really?
1: Yep.
0: In the rain?
1: Didn't rain. That was a little earlier.
0: All right. Where'd you go?
1: Took a ride around the lake.
0: Really? You went to Mojo's?
1: I did stop.
0: Yeah, okay. All right, Buzz, good morning.
2: Morning.
0: Wait, oh, you're up.
2: Okay. I'm awake. Oh. I took a nap yesterday. I'm
1: Wait
2: good.
1: A second. Did you just say good morning?
0: Yeah, he said good morning.
2: I said morning. I didn't say good morning.
0: All right.
2: Okay? Don't push it, man.
0: So we're very excited.
2: Don't push it with me.
0: We're very excited this morning. We have a visitor. I like to say special guest, but he's a friend of ours. Matt Connerton from Matt Connerton Unleashed.
3: Well, thank you, Peter. It's wonderful to be here.
0: Good morning.
3: When you say that I'm a, you know, he's a friend of ours, it makes it sound like we're in the mafia.
0: Yeah, well, you are.
1: A
3: friend of ours.
0: Yeah, well.
3: A made guy.
0: Well, we hadn't had you on in a while.
3: It has been a long time.
0: I mean, not here, have you? Have you been on the... Oh, you have?
3: Yeah.
0: Oh, okay.
3: I have been.
0: Well, I forget. We've been here now almost 3 years.
3: I know.
0: I told you. I always talk about the time warp.
3: Well, it does go quicker as we get older. You know, Buzz and I were... And my first time meeting Buzz today, but we were talking off air about how it goes faster as you get older. And it's been... It'll be... In April, it'll be 10 years that I've been here at WMNH. And just gone in the blink of an eye.
0: Yeah, no kidding, right?
3: It's incredible.
0: You have a 10-year... anniversary?
3: Yeah, I mean, it's still, you know, a little ways away, but in April, yeah, it'll be 10 years for me, so that'll make it, at that point, it'll be 11, right, for you?
0: Yeah. Yeah, great. Great.
3: It's amazing, isn't it?
0: Yes, I love it. I just love it so much.
3: It goes fast, man. The older we get, geez, I feel like I'm going to wake up tomorrow and be 70.
0: You know, it's... That's going to happen.
3: It is. I'm going to wake up tomorrow and be 70.
1: Yeah, look at Buzz.
0: Yeah.
2: Yeah, easy.
0: No, Buzz is still in his... You know what?
2: Yeah, give me a break. I'm still in my 50s.
0: Yeah.
3: Buzz seems...
1: I'm still in my 40s.
0: You have a little way... Yeah, you're right. You guys are both right.
3: But it does go faster as
2: There's
3: we get
2: no
3: older.
2: Doubt. There is no doubt.
0: Well, and yeah, because when you're a kid, man, it goes slow.
3: It does.
2: Yeah.
3: Like summertime, like when... It seems like summer is going to last forever when we were a kid, you know?
0: Oh.
2: Yeah, no doubt.
3: Yeah.
0: Or just high school in general. Like, yeah. Oh my God, I'm going to be here forever.
3: It does feel that way at the time, yeah.
0: I really have 4 more years of this, 3 more years of this or whatever, you know?
3: Yep.
0: Oh, God.
3: Yep.
0: And you think then you're done.
3: Yeah.
0: Oh. All right. I don't know this Facebook guy.
3: Can't get it working, huh?
0: Well, I'm not even trying, really.
3: Yeah. Oh, well.
0: I'm not really trying.
3: Technology will fail us at times, but that's the excitement of live radio. It's part of the adventure of it. Yeah. Things go wrong. You know?
0: I want to discard and exit and start over. I mean, what else would you do?
3: Yeah. What was it, a year ago maybe? I was just kind of banned from live streaming on Facebook altogether.
0: How does that happen?
3: They wouldn't tell me why, because they try not to tell you why.
0: Why don't I get banned?
3: I don't know.
0: If anyone should be banned, it should be me, Matt.
3: I don't even know why. I don't know.
0: I play hit songs.
3: Yeah. I think the software learns though over time.
0: Yeah, and then it tells you all your earnings are going to, you know. all your earnings are going to Captain and Tennille.
3: Right, right. Yeah. But I like that better than when they just used to ban you or just delete your videos, you know. I'm fine with the revenue share, you know, and however that works.
0: I'm telling you, what the heck is
1: happening? I don't have enough friends to know what revenue is on there.
3: Right. This is true. Like every once in a while, I'll get a thing from Meta, like a statement, and they'll literally, they're depositing like 50 cents into my bank. Like, I'm not even kidding. It's like, oh, wow. I make money.
0: Yes, I get that too. I get that too.
3: Yeah.
0: I think the most I made was like 546 one
3: really?
0: One yeah. month or something.
3: Oh, wow. You got me beat. That's good.
0: I don't know.
1: Time to retire.
3: Yeah.
0: Yeah. I didn't have to share it with anybody.
3: Nice.
0: You know, that was mine.
3: Nice. Well, now that these guys know about it.
0: You know, but then you can buy, you know, hey, we'll get you more likes if you pay $5.
3: Right. Right.
1: Yeah, and then you'll never get likes again if you don't pay. Mm. I guess that's what they do, too. Like, you stop paying.
3: Yeah.
1: You'll watch all the bot likes go away real quick.
3: Oh, yeah. Yeah, absolutely.
0: I've never bought anything from Facebook.
2: Yeah. Not even from Fake Buzz?
0: No way. No way.
1: I tried to buy a couple of Rolexes, but, you know, you already sold them.
2: Yeah. Well, I had that car, too, Matt, you know, that Honda. I think it was right.
1: I also kind of like
2: hot.
1: The
2: thing was hot.
1: Yeah, obviously it was hot. Oh my.
0: Here's my
2: my fake account, Matt, was selling all kinds of things.
0: It happened.
3: Oh,
0: yeah.
3: Really?
2: Yeah, I got hacked.
0: Oh, he got hacked in a big way.
2: Big,
3: oh
2: yeah.
3: Wow.
2: Yeah,
3: no kidding.
2: Yeah.
3: Oh wow.
2: And so you know, the guy was like faking to be me and like, "Oh, my cousin, I have to sell all these things for my cousin."
3: Really?
2: I had seen this hack before.
3: Yeah.
2: And most of the people understood it, you know, what it was, but there was a couple that actually sent the dude money.
3: Oh no.
2: Yeah.
3: Oh wow.
2: Yeah. Yeah. They both got
0: I never got reimbursed either.
2: Yeah, man. Yeah. Peter tried to buy my Honda HRV for $5. It was like if you had stopped and thought about it, you'd be like, there's no way.
3: Right. Right. Right.
2: You know, but
0: well, keep your fingers crossed, Facebook Livers.
2: Yeah. You don't have that up, so Will can rag on me. He's been up my butt lately.
0: Who
2: on
0: is?
2: There. Will.
3: Will what? Vegas?
0: Really? Yeah. Wow, what's happening?
2: No, I don't know.
3: No.
2: It's like he doesn't like what I say half the time. I don't know.
0: Oh.
3: Oh.
0: Really?
2: Yeah.
0: Is he mad at you?
2: No.
0: Why isn't
2: No, he's joking.
3: I haven't seen Will in a long time. Jenny and I used to take our car to him, but the thing is, he's got such a good reputation, and he's so busy. It would be hard to get in, you know, because he's got such a strong customer base.
2: Yeah, it's tough when you're a one-man operation like that.
3: Oh, yeah, yeah.
0: Know? Oh, yeah. Yeah, he works 3 days a week.
3: Oh, yeah. Wow.
0: Yeah, he has people working for him now.
3: He does? Yeah, I didn't know that.
0: He's like the CEO of the company. So yeah.
3: Ah, good for him. Yeah, good for him.
0: He does all the stuff in the background.
3: That's good. Good for him.
2: You got to do that eventually, though.
3: Well, yeah, he's earned it.
2: Yeah.
3: He's earned it.
0: Yeah, because I remember when he worked 5 days a week, sometimes six.
3: Yep.
0: Maybe even seven.
3: Yep.
0: I almost went to say eight, but.
3: Yeah. 8 days a week.
0: Yeah. I don't know what's wrong with this Facebook.
3: Still not working, huh?
0: Well, in this case.
3: Maybe we've been hacked.
0: I do the old
2: plug in and plug back in.
3: Oh, yeah.
2: Unplug.
0: I just do the old shutdown.
2: Oh.
3: Remember, like, back in the old days, you could hit something, like, if it didn't work. You just take off your shoe and smack it or something, and then it would work.
1: Or Control-Alt-Delete.
3: Or that. I still use that if I have to force a restart on something. Yeah.
0: Or the dreaded unplug.
3: Yes.
2: Yeah. Wait 30 seconds. Yeah. Plug it back in.
0: Yes, yeah. That's always a good thing. And wait 15 minutes for your computer to boot up. You know, those days.
3: Yep.
0: Oh, God.
3: Yep, absolutely.
0: Oh. And that's not too long ago.
3: Well, again, it goes quick.
0: Yes. I've actually aged a little bit since we had the conversation.
3: Right.
0: Yes.
3: Yeah. I think I'm in my 60s now since I've been sitting here.
0: All right.
3: The last few minutes.
0: You're older than Buzz now.
3: I am. Yeah. I'm older than Buzz.
1: You passed him.
3: Wow.
0: All right. I'm going to do this, you know, because that's just how I am.
3: And you can't leave that meta money on the table.
0: That's right.
3: How are you going to get that $5 check if you don't get
0: I'm
3: a song?
0: I'm not
3: going to
0: get a $5. I don't even think it was for the show. Usually,
3: oh, really?
0: The show is usually, you know, because I you're sharing revenue,
3: right.
0: I told you, with, you know, Hall & Oates.
3: Right.
0: You know, just because I played a little clip of, one of their songs.
3: Not Family Man, I hope.
0: No, I don't play that.
3: I didn't think so.
0: I don't play that one. It's not my favorite. It's not my favorite one.
3: I know.
0: I did ban it, but I unbanned it, though.
3: I was thinking about that this morning.
0: I unbanned it from the...
1: What would your favorite Hall & Oates song be, you think?
0: Are you kidding?
1: Yeah. would your favorite Hall & Oates song be, you think?
0: Are you kidding?
1: Yeah.
0: Let me get back to you on that one.
1: See, I think that's easy for me.

0: I mean, I like Daryl. Like,
1: you like Daryl? You don't like
0: John. What's the show? What's the show?
2: Oh, Daryl's House.
0: Live from Daryl's House.
2: Oh, that's fantastic.
0: That, well, I think that's really good.
2: Yeah.
1: That's kind of
2: he turned me on to that. How long ago? What, 10, 15 years ago?
1: Yeah, probably. I'm a real trendsetter. I get that. You're welcome, Daryl Hall.
2: It was the CeeLo one, too, that you told me to watch.
3: Yeah.
1: Oh, the CeeLo one.
3: It was really good.
2: My favorite, though, is the Billy Gibbons.
0: Yeah, that one's good,
3: that too. One's good.
0: Yeah.
1: Okay.
2: Anything with Billy Gibbons, though.
1: I'm really deep into this computer hacking in so I can get Facebook.
2: You need a hacker name if you're going to be hacking.
1: I'm not going to have a hacker name. I already have a CB name.
3: You do?
2: Oh, yeah.
1: Yeah, what is it? No, it's not String Bean. No, it's not. We said it was something else. We said it was Mr. Hanalei.
0: Yes.
2: Steve Light has the best CB name ever, and he's had it since he was a kid.
3: Really? What is it?
2: Rainbow Rider.
3: Oh, wow.
1: This is Rainbow Rider.
0: I don't know if that's a good one now.
2: Oh, I think that's great, man.
3: Well,
0: maybe when he was a kid.
3: My number one nemesis, Crazy Joe. He's big into the CB radio. He's always bragging about. You know, it's been going on for like 6 years. He still brags about
1: fighting with Crazy Joe.
3: Yes, not well. I don't do anything. But he still makes videos about Jenny and me and these other people that that we're associated with.
1: They don't talk to me. Well, he doesn't talk about me anymore.
3: He does once in a while.
1: Really?
3: Dude, he still brings you up.
1: Really?
3: He still brings you up, yeah, and how mad he is, because he talks about how he tried to get a job at WMNH and you wouldn't give him a job.
1: Yeah, it doesn't even make sense. I don't even have control over that.
3: I know, but he's still mad at you. He can't remember your name at this point, but he still brings you up.
1: That is hilarious.
3: It is. That's been going on for 6 years. Yep.
0: Oh, boy.
2: Isn't it great when you make an impression on somebody?
3: Oh, it sure is.
0: Taking up time in the guy's head, huh?
3: Yeah.
0: That's okay.
3: He blames me for everything.
2: All right. Well, then stop being mean to him, man.
3: I know. I tried to be nice.
1: All right, we're going to try this again. This is all from scratch here as I work my magic.
3: Yes.
1: Because sometimes...
0: Are you going to fake the show again?
1: Well, you know what? That's...
2: No, because it's documented that he's trying to fix it right now. He's doing. He's working very hard for the Facebook live crowd.
1: It's not a bad idea, really. I mean,
0: a reset, Matt.
4: Welcome to my world.
3: But are we actually on Facebook now?
4: Won't you come on in?
1: All right, that's enough. That's enough, but welcome to, I think Facebook Live is up and running.
3: Okay.
1: Phone lines are open.
0: There we go.
1: I think, good morning, everybody. Yes, Matt, you're here.
3: Hi.
1: For those of you out there just joining us on our online Facebook, we have Matt Connerton here from Matt Connerton Unleashed.
3: Good morning.
1: And, you know, here's the thing. They're very snooty, these Facebook Livers sometimes. It's not on time. And I know they're listening either on the stream or, I don't know. Do you believe people? I can't even believe I asked you this. I always ask people if they have a radio, and you said no.
3: Yeah, I don't have a radio at home in my car, obviously.
1: Well,
3: not at home. I do not have an actual radio.
2: Are you serious?
3: Yeah.
1: You got to have one.
3: Yeah, I just... stream everything.
1: Well, I'm just telling you. What if you can't stream?
2: There's an emergency and you need to have the emergency stuff?
3: Well, that's true. Peter brought that up to me on Saturday when we talked that, it is a good idea. And you're right, Peter. It is a good idea. Maybe Jenny has a radio, actually. I don't know. But it is a good idea in case of an emergency.
0: So what exact scenario are you, where you would need a radio with batteries now?
2: All right, we have a super nor'easter blizzard and there's no power and you still want to listen to the morning show.
1: That's right. Or any show. Yeah.
0: I'll go out to my car.
1: Well, what if
2: you can't get into the car because it's snowed in?
0: Okay, where is this, Alaska now? Yeah.
2: How do you?
1: What are you going to do?
0: I snowed in.
1: What if you run out of gas?
3: What if there's a flood and your car's been swept away? We do have flash floods here.
0: Okay.
3: Your car could be swept away and you got to listen to the morning
0: show.
3: I'll
0: go to my other car.
1: You're going to go out to the car?
2: Okay. How about this? It's a zombie apocalypse.

0: apocalypse. Someone takes your car and the zombies are all around your house. How are you going to know?
1: You're not winning this argument so far.
0: I just won with that.
2: Well, that was the most ridiculous. That was actually the most ridiculous thing.
3: But still terrifying.
2: Heard so far today.
3: A terrifying scenario, though, nonetheless.
2: What is it again?
0: A zombie apocalypse, dude. And then all of a sudden you want to listen to the morning show and you got zombies in your car. What are you going to do?
3: You were hoping he'd trip on it again, weren't you?
1: Yeah.
2: I was hoping.
3: A copalypse?
1: He slowed down that time. Good job, man.
2: He did slow it down.
3: Yeah. Smart.
2: It's all right. Some words can get you like that.
3: Oh, yeah.
1: Yeah. I think a very small percentage of people have radios in their household now.
3: Yeah.
2: Which is a real shame, people.
0: It really is, though.
2: I don't even understand. You got to have one.
0: I like listening. You put on the radio. You listen to it.
1: You can just say, Alexa, play this.
3: Well, yeah.
1: And that's it. Yeah. That's all you need.
0: Yeah, what if your internet's down there, Buzz?
1: If your internet's down? Okay, when is my internet down?
0: I don't know.
3: Even if your internet's
1: down. Are we back to the being buried by snow now?
3: Chances are, even if your internet's down, you've still got cell phone service, so you can still stream.
1: Sure. Yeah.
3: Nice. Especially if you have unlimited data.
1: Yeah.
0: You go camping. What, people you're up don't in the middle that? Of the woods.
1: I'll pair Alexa to my phone.
2: We only have
0: what if you're up north and you get stuck on Mount Washington?
2: Okay, scenario man. I mean,
0: you should have an emergency radio.
1: Now I'm living in Pittsburgh. According to
2: man. Scenario man.
1: If I lived in Pittsburgh, man, I really would have a radio with batteries in it.
0: Everybody should have an emergency radio.
3: You're not wrong. I mean,
1: have one.
2: No, I don't even care about that. I want to hear the tunes.
1: You want the boombox.
2: I don't even need a boombox. I can use it. I would be pleased if I just had a clock radio.
1: I got this cool...
2: So I can listen.
1: Bluetooth boombox. You know, where you got to pair it to your phone now.
0: Oh, a blue box?
1: Yeah, it's a boombox.
0: A blue box.
1: I don't know what it's called.
0: I got it from a cigar event.
1: I don't know.
3: I like that. Blue box.
1: Yeah.
2: Oh, I watched a documentary yesterday on, I forget, what, Netflix or something like that, or HBO, or I forget what it was. But it was called Bang My Box.
3: Yeah.
1: What?
2: Do you know who that is?
3: No.
2: Oh.
1: You sure it was
2: documentary,
1: on,
3: sounds provocative.
1: You sure it was on provocative. HBO?
0: Sounds Netflix. Like something on Bad Boy.
2: No, no. Anyway, it was... It's something to do with a public access thing in New York in 1970s.
3: Yeah.
2: Oh. And it was, the lady became, she was famous. And she would tell people to have safe sex and all.
3: Oh.
2: It went on for years.
0: Robin Bird.
2: Yeah. She's actually in the movie Debbie Does Dallas.
3: Okay.
2: I found that out in the documentary.
3: That's how you found it out?
1: So you sure it was on Netflix and not your laptop?
2: Wait, what?
1: I said it was on Netflix and not your laptop.
2: No, it was okay. No.
3: We're gonna need to see your browsing history.
1: Yes.
2: Yeah.
0: Control-Alt-Delete.
3: Oh my!
0: No, this looks pretty.
3: this looks pretty good.
0: No, this is serious. She actually did some good with this.
3: Okay.
2: No, she did. I'm not being weird. You know, hey.
0: No, she became an accidental AIDS era lifeline and First Amendment fighter at 70.
2: She's still alive.
3: Wow.
0: Yeah.
1: Okay.
0: Yeah, she was a boundary pushing, sex positive cable access pioneer.
3: Okay.
1: And where can you stream this, Matt?
2: HBO Max.
1: Oh, gotcha.
0: Well, Buzz, probably some of the sites you were just talking about with Peter.
2: Right.
3: But you should also be prepared, Buzz, to watch it on an analog television over the air.
1: Yes, and can I get this on my radio with batteries on it?
2: Right.
1: If my AT&T batteries...
0: I don't think it would be quite the same on the radio, but, hey.
1: Okay. I'm just wondering.
2: Well, we have actually breaking news, Matt. I need you to,
3: really?
2: Yeah, I need you to. We have, I guess there's an article out there on Inklink about WMNH.
3: Really?
1: Whoa.
2: Yeah. Have you seen this yet?
0: No, but I believe I heard something about it yesterday when I was with a certain journalist.
2: Oh, really? Okay.
0: Ah.
2: Oh, good. Let's see. Oh. Let's see if it gives it the thumbs up.
1: Hmm.
3: It'd be funny.
2: Well,
3: if
2: Nate joins us. Nate joins us every Friday here, so I think. So he came in undercover.
3: Oh.
2: He's an undercover.
1: Oh, he did, huh?
2: He's an undercover mother lover.
3: It'd be funny if there was something negative in there about Carol's segment. That would be hilarious.
2: No, well, that wouldn't be. Oh, it wouldn't be. It would make me sad.
3: Okay.
2: I wasn't laughing, Carol. Carol's the best.
3: No, she is. We love Carol.
2: Matt, is this a, is this, yeah. just take out the good parts. I mean, or is it, how many pages is it?
0: It's a good, it's a couple paragraphs.
2: All right.
3: Oh.
2: All right.
1: Is it a short story long?
2: Yeah, I mean.
0: Yeah, it's a long story short okay. story long.
2: Oh, well,
0: no, it's cool.
2: We want people to go read it, right? We don't want to read it on the air, but
3: yeah.
2: So I mean, just
1: well, you're doing a teaser like Andy does.
2: I know. Come on. Well,
1: that's what Andy does.
2: I know, but Matt could give us like a preview.
1: Yeah, give us the headlines, like the.
0: Well, yeah, he thanks me and you.
2: Okay. Well, I mean, yeah, he's on our he's on the show here on Friday, of course.
0: There's a great picture. I mean, Matt Connerton is on the cover photo of this.
3: Nice.
2: Really?
0: Yeah, you too. You've got the chair. And then you got Paul.
2: What is everybody?
0: Rob,
2: everybody's
0: Matt,
2: involved.
0: And Kyle.
3: Oh, it must be the picture that's on Facebook of all of us together.
0: Yeah.
2: Oh.
3: Yeah.
2: That's a long time ago, right?
3: In happier times.
2: Yeah. That's yes.
0: Talks about diapers.
3: All right.
2: Oh, that was diaper day here.
1: Oh,
0: that was a good one.
2: Right.
3: Diaper day.
1: Matt.
2: We had this, an adult diaper place.
0: What do you mean?
2: No, not an adult diaper place. It's a place where people. It's a diaper. The diaper. The diaper
1: factory. She collects diapers for people.
3: Okay. Yeah,
2: it's a nonprofit that does. Yeah.
3: Oh, okay.
1: It's a good thing, but
0: yeah, Manchester diaper.
1: The poor girl got in the middle of us.
3: Oh.
0: The poor girl. She loved it. She was firing right back at me.
1: Yeah.
3: Oh, okay.
1: Yeah, it was funny.
3: What, did you ask inappropriate questions? Like, you know,
1: well,
0: when would I be inappropriate?
1: Matt was being borderline inappropriate.
0: Yeah.
1: Description of how to get rid of poop.
3: Yeah.
0: You asked me.
1: A diaper.
2: Right.
0: If you asked me to do something, I'm going to give you the facts.
2: I think he looked up diarrhea.
1: Yeah.
0: Yep. We also looked up how to properly clean a diaper. You got to make sure to scrape.
1: Yeah, see, here scraping. We go again. Here
0: and
1: we
0: you
1: go.
0: Got to flush.
2: Matt doesn't, I believe. I mean, you don't have any kids.
3: I do not have children, so I've never had to do the scraping
2: time.
3: And flushing.
2: There's still time.
3: There is. In theory,
2: Oh, wow.
1: Well, you guys what's the high five?
2: High-fiving because they don't have kids.
3: The no kids high five?
0: No, because we didn't have to change diapers.
2: The no kids high five. Yeah.
3: Don't get me wrong. Everyone who has children seems really happy and everything.
0: Really?
3: But I just haven't, I'm being a little bit.
2: Yeah.
1: Hey.
3: No, it looks
2: fun, right?
3: No, it looks like a great time.
2: Yeah, it's great.
3: Don't you miss having a because you know your daughter's all grown up. Don't you miss?
2: She's gonna be wow, you're right. Gonna be 30.
1: All grown.
3: Oh, really? Yeah. Wow.
1: Wow.
2: Well, I mean, it just makes you know. I'm like, if she's 30, that just means you know I'm older.
3: Yeah. Tomorrow we're gonna wake up and be 80,
0: 90.
2: Oh my god. Yeah.
3: 2036.
2: Right.
0: Guy that goes to Mojo's in 92.
2: 92, yeah. He
0: still sits at the bar.
3: Who does?
0: One of the guys at Mojo's.
3: Well, okay.
2: Look at Roland yesterday. We had Roland.
1: Yeah, that guy's.
2: Right?
1: He's a freak of nature.
2: We had Roland Bergeron on here yesterday from Granite State Barbershop, right?
1: Yeah.
2: And he is 81.
3: Yeah.
1: 81 going
2: and
1: on.
2: He's rocking.
1: Going on.
0: Yeah, I can't even tell. That guy, like, he's in better shape than me.
2: Watch out, ladies.
1: Still doing everything.
3: Oh, good for him.
2: Really is.
3: Good.
2: Well, wow, that's very nice. Thank you. What is the tagline in the...
0: If you're not listening to WMNH, you should be.
2: All right, I should take that as a little soundbite, Matt. You should be.
0: You should be.
3: What kind of accent is that?
2: He likes to change it up a little bit.
3: Okay.
0: Yeah, I like to make up my own accent.
3: Sure.
2: Right.
3: All right.
0: I'd like to call that Western Manchester.
3: Okay.
2: He used to say good morning in other languages, and then he ran out of languages.
3: Oh, really?
2: Yeah.
3: Well, it's only or so
2: they got
3: many.
2: Well, they got harder to say.
0: Right. Yeah, dude, you know how hard it is to say in like, yeah.
2: Yeah.
1: That's the camp. His camp. That's where he gets the accent from.
0: Yep.
1: Yeah.
2: Well, listen,
0: Redneck Riviera.
1: Redneck, yeah.
2: We got a few minutes here still before Matt has to leave, because we got Carol at 7:30 today. But Matt, I'll tell you, Saturday mornings on your show, doing great.
3: Yeah, thank you. Yeah.
2: I mean, I tune in. How many? I mean, you have new artists all the time.
3: Yeah, so because we typically, you know, I'm on for 3 hours, so we have a different guest each hour. So each hour, it's a lot of new up and coming indie artists, or sometimes we have indie artists who've been around for a while, but they're still releasing new music, and that's really what my show is about, is exposing people to new music, and I love talking to creative people.
2: Yeah,
3: you know, not just musicians, but you know, we've had actors and authors and comedians, but mostly musicians. And I love talking to them about what drives them and exposing their music to a broader audience. And you know, I'm passionate about a lot of things, but that's probably close to the top of the list.
2: Yeah, that's great though. Saturday mornings, right here on WMNH Live. And if you for whatever reason can't listen on Saturday morning, it does replay during the week, Monday, Wednesday, Friday here at 4 o'clock after the morning show replay.
3: Yes.
2: So, yeah, you've been here, 10 years coming up.
3: 10 years in April.
2: In the spring. That's amazing. It's funny how things have changed, you know what I mean?
3: Yeah.
2: I mean, when you take a block of 10 years and you think of everything that has come through here, whether it's the old station or here, it's amazing.
3: It is. So, it really is.
2: But that is great. What's coming up this week on your show?
3: Oh, this week, so we've got, we've got BF Raid. Boston's Final Raid. It's a long name. That's the full name of the band. Great band from Boston. We've got Jam Tomorrow, who are also from the area. And I have to check. It all becomes a blur. Oh, in the third hour, we have Elder P. Sloan. They're not from here, but they're on tour right now. They're traveling here. I know it sounds like it's a guy, Elder P. Sloan. It's actually the name of the band. But yeah, they're going to be coming in here, too, in the third hour. I think they're from Pennsylvania. But because we do, you know, some artists from the area, but also a lot of artists from other parts of the country. And we even have guests who join us remotely from other continents even. So the show's really expanded over the years. And we get there's incredible talent all over the world, really, that, you know, is just waiting to be heard. So we have some PR firms that we work with, too, that send us a lot of guests. So it's as the show has grown over the years and it's become bigger and more successful, it's easier and easier to get great guests, obviously. So I was talking to somebody about that the other day, how when I first started, it was like, you know, just pulling teeth to get people to come on. But so we've come a long way, you know, and being here at WMNH has been a huge part of that, obviously.
0: Especially the new studio.
3: Oh, yeah. Oh, people love coming in here. It's great.
2: Yeah. I mean, you know, it was tough to the transition, though. I mean, for me, it took me a little while.
3: Yeah.
0: Yeah, it was. It was definitely weird.
2: You know, I felt like I was being punished for a while, like I was in like a, yeah.
0: Well,
2: but then Dan O'Neill came to the rescue, and we decided to get this, you know.
3: I love this.
2: Video window.
3: Yeah, yeah.
2: Right. Yeah. We were going to get a real window. And then I said, no, we don't need it anymore because we have this.
3: This is better because you can see, like, you can see accidents happen. It's great at that intersection.
2: Yeah, it's right here. We don't want to.
0: You can race.
2: So before Alderman O'Neill calls in and says, you're bringing up the window again, I'm saying it in a good way. in a positive way.
3: Yes.
2: And, we appreciate
0: it. Well, I mean, it's great, man. All the stuff I see out there during another show.
3: Oh, yeah.
0: Awesome.
3: Oh, yeah.
0: This is like the best seat in the house sometimes. At that,
2: yeah.
0: When Glenn shows up, I see him.
2: All right, man. Thank you.
3: We'll let Glenn, the artist.
2: Yes, he's in Montreal and getting voice lessons.
3: Is he?
2: Yeah, he's going to be away for 3 weeks, I guess.
3: On tour, yeah.
2: No, he's not. He has to go because his voice isn't quite right.
3: Oh.
2: So he has to.
3: Well, that's true.
2: He has to go to. He has to go to Canada.
3: No kidding.
0: Yeah, well, there's a Christmas album, too.
3: There is?
2: Right.
1: Ooh. Yeah.
3: Well, oh, boy.
1: Is he booked on your show yet, Matt?
3: He's been on many times. Actually, he's been on many, many, many times over the years. Always enjoy Willette Glenn, the artist.
2: Yeah.
3: His dulcet tones.
2: Hopefully he'll call in Thursday. So, wow, time flies. I know you got to get to work. So
3: Yes. I do have a job.
2: But, yeah, feel free to drop by anytime. Next day off you have or whatever.
3: Oh, yeah.
2: Come on in.
3: I would love that. Thank you.
2: You know what I mean? A lot of laughs here. just in that half hour. All right, everybody, that's Matt Connerton. Check out his show, Matt Connerton Unleashed, on Saturday mornings, live right here at 9 a.m. Thank you, Matt.
3: Thank you very much.
2: All Appreciate right, it. We're going to be right back with Carol.
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2: I like that sound. Like you know, it's important music. Good morning, Carol.
7: It is the important music.
2: Yeah, it's like you're out there on the beat and, you know, sniffing for a story.
7: That's right.
2: Yes.
7: Which rarely happens anymore.
2: Right. The Shelby Scott of Manchester. Oh, do you know who Shelby? Oh, you probably don't know who Shelby Scott is.
7: Yeah, no.
2: Well, Shelby Scott was a reporter for WBZ for years. I mean, years and years. And she would go out in all the storms. You know, and yeah,
7: and just stand there and get
2: She's I'm Shelby Scott. You know, I think she was probably smoking a cigarette at the same time. We have a call here. Good morning.
8: Yeah, I wanted to. I'm calling in not to talk about the window, but to ask Carol two suggestions. I think you've already done one article, but the Stebbins Center, if it's getting ready to open, be great if we. If someone could just do an update and inklink on that. And then there's a great young man out there, Kyle Simpson, who's started going out talking about the impact of distracted driving. He lost his son 4 years ago in a car accident. And they're both great stories. We were kind of hoping we might be able to get him on the Peter White show, but the host goes MIA on me sometimes.
2: When did I go MIA? Where have you been? I'm right here.
8: You haven't? No response to the folks with the with emails, and I even texted you, and you didn't get back to me.
2: No,
8: so
2: I think you didn't text me.
8: We're going to change the name of the show to the Peter White
2: I didn't get a text from you. Last text I got, I honestly didn't. I will look at my email, but I don't know. I don't know if I got
8: We're going to do / Festivus because we're going to, what's Frank's great line in Seinfeld? The first item is all the grievances.
2: Yeah, but I honestly didn't.
8: But do you recall the discussion about the Stebbins Center and I'll do a show over there? Do you remember that old thing?
2: Yeah, that wasn't too long ago, yeah.
8: All right. Well, maybe after it opens, because I know they're up to their. Carol, I'm only calling in because I heard Carol was going to be on the Greek.
2: But instead, I get yelled at.
1: Danny, when are they opening?
8: It's not even about the window because you said I'm going to call.
2: You found something else. You found something else, and you used it against me.
8: Festivus.
1: Danny, when's the opening? Did they say when the...
8: I believe its formal opening is the 8th, Tommy.
1: Oh, okay.
8: September 8th. So they get their certificate of occupancy. And
7: I have it on the calendar for September 9th is what I have.
8: But Carol's probably right, but...
7: That might be the ribbon cutting.
8: I'll be there a day early.
2: Yeah, well, Alderman, that gives us plenty of time to plan something. So thank you very much.
8: I'm only Peter. You know I love you, brother, and I know. If we can't have a laugh in life.
2: That's right.
8: You know? It's always great. And Carol, you're probably right, and I should check that date. Not you're probably right. I'm sure Carol is right. So, all right.
7: Well,
8: thank you. Have a great day.
2: All right. All right.
7: Not always that simple, but sometimes I'm right. But that's what I have on the calendar, and so I hope I. Hope I'm.
2: I was going to tell him to read that other great column this.
7: Oh, yeah. Did you see that?
2: Well, we just found out about it from our friend Judy.
7: Oh, did you get it? Oh, you didn't get it? You didn't read your morning newsletter?
2: Well, I had to get ready for the, you know, I had to.
7: I'm gonna take. If you don't read it,
2: listen, I get here. It takes a lot to fire up this baby in the morning.
7: I know. I've been there. I've been there. I've seen it. I know. I'm not just kidding.
2: Oh, I really appreciate your sense, you and Alderman O'Neill's sense of humor this morning. You guys are hilarious.
7: I have a very, very dry sense of
0: just
7: humor.
0: Just on top of it.
7: You would never know.
2: Right.
7: Yeah. But no, it was very nice of Nate to, he really he's become a big fan of the show, apparently. And I guess it's mutual because I guess you like him. That's why he's on the show.
2: Yeah. Well, that's great. It's really nice.
7: What do you mean by that?
2: Really nice that people are listening out there.
7: See how it feels?
2: Yeah. Yeah, it's a lot. It's a lot, Carol.
7: It's a lot. It's a lot.
2: It's a lot on my shoulders here this morning. I mean, as you can.
7: I know.
2: As you can tell.
7: Yeah. Seriously.
2: I'm carrying the world on my shoulders. I don't even know it.
7: It's a nice tribute to the morning show from Nate.
2: That's right. The show is dedicated to Shelby Scott this morning. Matt, when did Shelby Scott pass away?
0: Well, I can find out.
2: All right.
0: Shelby?
2: Shelby Scott. Yes.
0: Shelby Scott, death.
2: Anyway. Carol, what do we have? What else do we got in the news before we got interrupted by Alderman O'Neill?
0: Would you like to know?
2: Oh, yes. Hold on, Carol. Did you have it up here, Matt?
0: I do, Peter. Shelby Scott, shuck. Obituary. He died. Looks like it's going to be passed away on June 1st, 2022, in his home.
2: No, it's her.
1: Her home. Say,
2: it's a lady, man.
0: Yeah. I'm just looking at.
2: What do you mean? You think she looks like a man?
0: There's no pictures.
2: All right, Carol, what do we have in the news? Let's get back on track here.
0: Thanks, Peter.
7: I don't know what's going on over there today. What's happening? What is happening?
0: Nothing out of the usual.
2: Yeah. Just the same
7: nothing
2: old Carol.
7: Nothing
2: over here.
7: Out of the ordinary.
2: Yes. Yeah. I talked about the documentary I watched yesterday.
7: Oh, what was that?
2: Bang My Box.
0: Family.
7: What is that all about?
2: Well, Matt, what is it? What's her name again?
0: Her name is.
2: It's a famous lady that.
0: Robin Bird, and she was a pioneer.
2: Thank you, Matt.
0: About sex positive programming, and she ends up becoming a AIDS lifeline.
2: Yeah, she was an icon.
7: What era are we talking about? Like the '80s, or?
2: The '70s and '80s, right?
0: Yep.
2: And the '80s came around, and they kind of tried to shut her down, I think, for indecency.
7: Mm-hmm.
2: But I think but this show was all like You know, these cable access things in New York were crazy back in the 70s. Like, literally, you would see anything. You know what I mean? Anyway, it was an interesting documentary.
7: Netflix?
2: I think it was HBO Max.
7: And then
2: here's the thing, you know, first it was HBO, right? And then they got rid of HBO entirely, and then it was Max. And then they went to HBO Max. And then they split it up again and did something else. And now it's back to just HBO Max. Why can't it just be HBO?
1: Yeah, they had HBO Go, remember?
2: Yeah, HBO Go, HBO Now.
1: It's like, what is going on with this streaming stuff? It's driving me crazy.
7: Yeah.
2: Do you know what HBO, do you know what HBO stands for?
0: I do.
1: Home Box Office?
2: Yeah, Home Box Office.
1: Yeah.
2: That's right.
7: Cute.
2: All right. Very, very good. What else do we have? Do we have news, Carol, or is it?
7: The school district has put out a request for qualifications, which is like a, you know, request for proposal kind of thing. They're looking for someone to move and set up the modular classrooms, move them from Hillside to Jewett. This is part of the big, I don't know if you've driven by Hillside lately, but there's
2: it doesn't even look like Hillside.
7: Construction vehicles over there at any given time. you know, vehicles in general, people doing construction and otherwise. So looking for someone to move these modular, for, you know, these classrooms, that have been set up for a while there. The,
2: like deadline, move them where?
7: Move them from Hillside to Jewett.
2: Oh, yeah. Doesn't seem like it's that. Is it a
1: wow. Yeah.
7: So, I mean, they're,
1: yeah.
7: So, yeah. So,
1: it's
7: the,
1: not
7: so
1: just
7: the deadline
1: hooking
7: for,
1: up the trailer. You're talking about connecting electricity, yeah. The whole nine. You know,
2: I'm not doing that. I'm not volunteering for that job.
1: That's why it's kind of a tough contractor to find, I think.
7: Yeah. So the deadline to put in your proposal is coming up August 25th. So if you have the means to do something like this, we have a link to the whole proposal there, where you can read all about the phases of the schedule, and there's visual aids and a lot of fine print there. But someone, I'm sure, will raise their hand to do it.
2: Yeah, no,
7: for the right price, if right. The price is right. Yeah, I don't know. There's no price tag I see here, so who knows what the right. Going rate is for something like that.
2: Seems like it would be a lot.
7: Yeah,
2: it's probably a lot.
7: I think it's probably close to $2 million to do it. So.
2: So it's not something Buzz and I can do over the weekend.
7: Well,
1: grab an end.
7: Never say never, Peter. don't limit yourself. Dream big.
2: I'm not.
0: You know? We can do it
2: for $2 mil. I'll split $2 mil with you guys.
0: All we're gonna need is a couple. What? Those aren't even fifth wheels. Those are bumper pull.
1: I'll get my guys. You know, I know a guy.
2: All right.
1: I know an electrician.
2: All right. Yeah. Let's do it.
1: Let's go, Matt.
0: I may know an electrician, too.
1: There you go. See, hey, we're all set.
2: We get up there and we start moving. Hey, what are you guys doing? Yeah. What?
1: You see the size of these things? They're huge.
0: Oh, yeah.
1: They're
0: yeah.
1: big.
2: I don't know.
0: Well, they're like, yeah. You know, they're pretty much like a...
1: That's a classroom.
0: Yeah.
1: Yeah. Not pretty much.
2: You don't take them apart? You just...
0: No.
1: You just how roll they, them. How they moved them, Peter, I don't know how they got them in
2: Probably.
1: There. I didn't
2: Why see. Don't they just get like a, you know...
1: Yeah.
2: I don't know.
1: A hacksaw? You just want to...
2: I was just going to say, tie him up and carry him over by helicopter or something.
1: Yeah, there you go.
2: Right?
0: Yeah, that would be the economical way to do it.
1: That might be a little pricey, but I don't know. Getting those things through the city might be rough.
2: Cheaper just to build new ones.
1: Yeah. Yeah.
2: Right, Carol?
0: Yeah, because, I mean...
7: That's right, Peter.
0: Yeah, those are...
2: I'm always thinking.
1: Yeah. That's for sure.
2: Yeah, what's going on with you today, Carol?
7: It's a fluid day for me. I have to figure out what.
2: Really, you know, it sounds cool.
7: There's a lot of things.
2: A lot of drinking, right? Fluid.
7: Oh, I see what you're saying. Yeah, no, I didn't mean it like that. I was reading a story. We published this story, co-published this story by the Valley News about how the U.S. Department of Agriculture is dropping 1.1 million rabies baits over Vermont, New York, New Hampshire, and New York because the rise in rabies among raccoons, especially.
2: Really?
7: But they've had an uptick in cases. Raccoons, skunks, bats, fox. And,
2: no kidding.
7: So they did it by airplane. They dropped all these little baits. I hope the animals can't read because it says do not eat on the but that's for humans.
2: Really?
7: But yeah, so yeah, I mean, I guess that, you know, have you ever seen a rabid animal?
2: Well,
7: in
2: I mean
7: real life?
2: Well, I've always been told if you do see like a nocturnal animal like a raccoon or something
7: in the daytime
2: and out in plain sight, that's not, you know, that's not good. Or a fox, even a fox roaming around. You're like, ah. There was one summer, there was a fox in my old apartment complex. There was a, you know, that was the story of the summer. Hey, I saw the fox today.
0: It was foaming.
2: No, it wasn't, but I mean, it would just roam through the neighborhood, like, weird. Anyway, the Summer of the Fox.
7: Yeah, Summer of the Fox.
0: Be a good name for a band.
2: Yeah, I come up with a lot of them.
0: You do, Peter.
2: I do. I try.
0: Very creative.
2: Yes. So is there anything else in the news, Carol?
7: Well, Planning Board will be revisiting Revo Casino requests on Thursday. They are have submitted a new site plan application for the redevelopment of five lots, formerly three lots, into a single lot for their 73,240 square foot charitable gaming facility with 1,086 parking spaces, formerly 562 spaces.
2: Oh, okay. Wow.
7: Yeah.
2: That's a lot.
0: It's going to be crazy.
7: And as we discussed, they want to keep the existing structure up till the new one is built. So.
2: Now, I have a question for you.
7: Okay.
2: See if I don't know if you can answer it, but so you know how
7: probably not.
2: Well, you know how the Amaskeag Bridge, they're finishing it up. It's supposed to be done in November, I guess, according to the timeline.
7: Yeah.
2: What's going to happen to the other part? Are they going to start the other part of the bridge, or are they going to forget about that?
7: I don't know.
1: Yeah, there's going to be like a period of time where they let it chill.
2: Okay.
1: And then
2: because it looks pretty gross.
1: Construction season, they'll start back up. Because it takes a long time, as we've seen.
2: Yeah.
1: You know?
2: That's why they did.
1: I remember the last time they did it.
2: Well, they did this one.
1: You know.
2: But this one, they did that because that was the. You know, that one was harder than doing the other one. The other one.
1: Right, but they did the Amaskeag early on in my career.
2: Okay.
1: Because that intersection at Pappy's,
2: yeah,
1: Brook and Elm.
2: Yeah.
1: If you really look at that intersection, that was the temporary signals for when they did it last time.
2: No kidding.
1: And the thing is still temporary signals to this day. We've had that on the CIP list to be replaced for
2: really
1: years now. Yeah, yeah. So that was from then. I mean, we're talking about probably 1990, you know, because I started in 88. So, yeah.
2: Oh, wow.
1: Yeah. But, yeah, I think they're going to give it, what I remember them saying, is they're going to give it a little bit of time after this one is complete.
2: Weren't they constructed in the 1960s?
1: Yeah.
2: That was the last of the
1: bridge
2: to Northwest Manchester, right?
1: I mean, but wow. I think in 90, I think they did some.
2: Yeah, I remember.
1: Yeah, they did some improvements, not improvements, but repairs.
2: Yeah.
1: Let's call it more repairs.
2: Yeah.
1: And now it's going to be all redone. So.
2: Yeah. All right. See, fun to find out, right, Carol?
7: Yeah, thank goodness for Buzz.
1: I know some stuff.
7: If Andy were here, he would know, too.
1: Oh, that's for sure. Yeah.
7: Get out to the meeting, so, yeah.
2: Yeah.
1: That's where I get my info from. What do you mean? From him.
7: Yeah.
2: Yeah.
1: Half of it anyways.
2: Let's see. Polly C says the bridge from Hampton to Seabrook is going up 10 times faster than the Amaskeag. Well, it's probably more guys, right? I don't know. I try to avoid that area when I'm at the beach.
0: Well, and that's a lot bigger of a space to work in. I mean, working here on this bridge is...
2: Hey, you're right over the Merrimack River, the old river.
0: Well, most bridges, you're over something. But,
2: yeah.
0: I mean, no, but it's just, you know, when you
7: that's
0: have
7: that... That's a good point.
0: But you can work, you know what I mean? They can work on one bridge while the other one's still open and running.
2: Yes. Well, that's what they're doing at the Hampton.
0: Right, that's what I mean. But like Amaskeag, they have to shut one side down and, it's just it's a mess.
2: Now, they made it higher, right?
0: I think so.
2: Right? Because I don't think they need to have a... Do they not need to have a drawbridge anymore? You know, like...
1: Oh, in Hampton?
2: Yeah. Is that why they're doing that?
1: Probably, yeah.
2: All right. Polly C says the bridge was built in 1970. Okay, that sounds right.
1: First time. Yeah. That's about right, yeah.
2: Yeah, it looks it.
1: Yep.
2: You can tell, just looks... Looks very 1970. I hope they modernize it up a little bit.
1: I don't know about that, but it'll look nice.
2: It's supposed to look really, yeah, they're supposed to be, it's like a whole beautification project, right?
1: Yeah. Well, you know, a lot of people coming into the city that way, you know?
2: That's right. Yeah, all right. So you're staying in, or are you going, I mean, are you going to travel today, Carrie? Are you going out anywhere? The market?
7: I have some things on my calendar in Nashua. I'm not 100% sure I'm going to make it down there today, but I might.
2: Yeah, okay. Once you get going.
7: Yeah.
2: Good. So when I called you the Shelby Scott of Manchester, that was a compliment.
7: Was it? Okay.
2: Yeah.
7: I wasn't sure.
2: Yeah, no. Look up Shelby Scott. She's, you know, very famous.
1: Peter likes his BZ reporters.
2: Joe
1: Short Sleeve.
2: Well, was he BZ too? Was he BZ? Or he started on Channel 56,
1: I think. Yeah.
2: But the old WBZ, it's funny how you remember things when you're a kid, though, and watching these, like John Henning.
1: Yeah.
2: And Jack Williams. Yeah, Liz Walker.
1: I don't know if I told you about that. Like, I had this moment while I was coaching. You know, something happened at the field. It was a robbery. And I had all these guys there. It was a slow news day. And it showed up, and Joe Shortsleeve and all these guys that you've been watching forever are sitting there waiting to talk to me about it. You know what I mean?
2: How do you get a name like Shortsleeve?
1: I don't know. I mean, it's weird. The whole thing was weird.
2: You're passing out names. Were there short sleeves? I mean, it seems a little.
1: I think he would have changed it too, right? Or maybe he did change it to that.
2: Yeah.
1: Who knows?
2: There was a lot. Yeah. WBZ, that was it though back in the day. Because
1: yeah,
2: WMUR was so. I mean, back in those days, WMUR was just a little.
1: Right.
2: We were lucky to be an ABC affiliate.
1: Right.
2: Because it was always, you know, but then, you know, it is what it is today because someone bought it out and there you have it.
7: Yeah, look at them now. No one knows New Hampshire like they do.
2: Yeah. I love those guys. You know, we just went through a big change in Channel 9 history because, you know, after Tom Griffith, retired.
1: Yeah.
2: You know, it kind of broke up the family a little. It didn't break up the family. Don't get me wrong. I know Jennifer Vaughn and stuff is still on there, but I don't know. There's a lot of young talent coming in. Some new young talent. I like that.
1: Well, the sports guys left too.
2: Yeah.
1: You know, Jason King, Jamie Staton.
2: Yeah. Yeah.
1: You know, guys like that that have been there.
2: Jamie shows up and helps out once in a while, though, I think.
1: Yeah.
2: But the weather, you know, I mean, you know, we all grew up with Channel 9. That's right, Carol.
7: Yeah.
2: All right. Well, listen, why don't you go get started with your day?
7: Okay, I will do that.
2: We have trivia tomorrow.
7: Yeah, we do. Is Bill Cini back?
2: Bill Cini is, he was here last week. We just did it on Thursday without you. Oh, who won?
7: That's right.
1: Remember it was the overtime one? I got you at the end.
2: Oh, yeah. Buzz won last night.
1: We went to like 10 past 9.
2: Yeah, that's right. it was overtime. We were in a tiebreaker for like 15 minutes.
1: Yeah.
7: Wow.
1: Yeah.
7: That's amazing.
2: All right, Carol. Well, listen, you have a wonderful day. And study up. On your current events.
7: I will. I've been kind of in my own little world, so I haven't been even reading too many news headlines, so I'm not sure where I'll stand tomorrow on this. Depends on which way he goes. You know, if he goes down that sports thing, I'm sunk.
2: Yeah, but you don't know.
7: Geography, not so good. Yeah.
2: Really?
7: Even pop culture. I'm not that up to speed anymore on what's happening with the kids, you know?
2: Yeah, I'm not either.
7: You have to be on TikTok for a lot of it or, you know, following that kind of like constant churn of news. And I'm just not, I don't even know. Like you'll see a headline, so-and-so does something and you're like, who is that? Used to be like, you always when well,
2: I'm
7: you
2: like,
7: saw
2: yeah, who's that actress?
7: Famous person in a headline. Yeah. You were like, oh my goodness. But now it's like,
2: now, oh, yeah. Who is that?
7: Who's that? Or a dime a dozen.
2: Anyway. All right, Carol. Well, listen, you have a wonderful Tuesday, and we'll do it again tomorrow.
7: See you tomorrow.
2: All right. Yep.
7: Bye, everybody.
2: All right. Carol Robidoux, Manchester Ink Link, where everything in Manchester connects. You can find out what's going on around town at manchesterinklink.news. We'll be right back.
4: 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It's the morning show.
5: Good morning, Manchester. Here's Peter White.
2: All right. Well, looks like we got some more gray weather. Foggy.
1: Looking a little foggy out there, yeah.
2: Yeah, it's not going to be. It's not the pick of the week, Buzz.
1: No. That's okay.
2: That's right.
0: Yeah, but, you know, we need it. We need the moisture.
2: We do?
1: Okay. Now we need the moisture.
2: We need the moisture.
1: Why? Why do we need the moisture, Matt?
0: I don't know. It's just what people say.
2: It is. I don't know if people say that. I don't know. I think only you say it.
0: I just said it. There you go. People.
1: You're killing me today. We need the moisture.
2: Yeah. Most people would say we need the rain.
0: Moisture we need.
2: Right. We need the rain. All right. I want to give a big shout out to our friends over at Diz's Cafe, 860 Elm Street. Check them out today. Lunch or supper. You can go there. It is fantastic. I'm hearing a lot of great things. I'm actually hearing a little buzz about Diz's.
1: Yeah.
2: Out there.
1: They have, they have that old home day thing coming up too.
2: Yeah.
1: And they're going to have a band on the 11th.
2: Yes.
1: Of September. And I forgot the name of the band.
2: I think that's a private event.
1: Oh, okay.
2: I think.
1: Sorry, Judy.
2: Maybe, or it's an invite, you know, something.
1: Okay.
2: Were you invited?
1: Well, I don't know.
2: Probably.
1: Not yet.
2: I wasn't. I think I'm invited.
1: Okay.
2: Are you invited?
1: Matt, you invited?
0: I doubt it.
2: Manchester Neal. I think he is going.
1: Okay.
0: I don't think I got invited.
2: You didn't get invited?
0: No.
1: How did you get invited? On Facebook?
2: I don't know. You got to know. I don't know.
0: You got to be important.
2: I don't even know anything about it.
1: You got to be important.
0: Yeah, we're not on
2: Manchester Neal knows the band.
0: Ooh.
1: Oh, well, that's different.
2: Right. So, there we go. Yeah.
0: I wonder who the band is.
2: I mean, I could probably get us in, guys.
1: Okay.
0: See what you can do.
2: I can, yeah. Oh,
1: I don't think Judy would slam the door on me.
2: I don't
1: Maybe
2: think
1: you,
2: so either.
1: Matt. Maybe you.
0: 100%.
2: No way. I don't think, no way.
1: We can sneak you in the back door.
0: Sweet. I'm in. Let's do it.
2: Well, let's take a call. Good morning. You're on the air.
9: Hi, I'm calling for Peter White.
2: Yes, this is...
9: Hey, Peter.
2: Yes.
9: Chuck Fischello from the Alzheimer's Foundation of America. How are you?
2: Oh, good morning. How are you? Yeah, I was expecting you, I think, yesterday, right?
9: No, today at 8 o'clock.
2: Oh, okay. Sorry, I should check the thing. Well, hey, listen, thank you so much. We can do this right now because I've been actually explaining how important it is to learn about this stuff and that there are, resources out there to find out and get help. So tell us about the upcoming event here in New Hampshire.
9: So we have a free Alzheimer's and caregiving conference on Wednesday, September 16th from 10 a.m. to 1 p.m. The doors open at 9 a.m. for breakfast, registration, and networking, and it's at the Bedford Event Center on South River Road in Bedford, Manchester. And this is part of our Educating America tour, where we host free educational conferences every month around the country to educate individuals about Alzheimer's disease, brain health, long-term care, caregiving tips and strategies, and more.
2: All right. And how does someone get involved with, can anyone just go, or do they need to sign up?
9: Sure, they can come, but we'd love for them to sign up. They could visit our website and register for free. It's alzfdn.org/tour. And we have some experts that will be talking about new tests, new treatments, and hope for Alzheimer's disease. From the William James College, we have another topic, preparing for caregiving, resources, and support. That's Christina Fitzpatrick. She's the state director of AARP New Hampshire. She'll be there. And then the last topic is going to be communication strategies, and that's Shirley Gordon, who's a caregiving coach. So, you know, individuals will also have the opportunity to network with local resources and learn more about what we do here at the Alzheimer's Foundation of America.
2: Yeah, I was looking at your website yesterday. There are so many, there's so many things you can find out about and get help. I know that, what about now statistics as far as, I mean, we all know that Alzheimer's affects a lot of people, but do we have any statistics as far as how many?
9: Sure. You know, in New Hampshire, there's more than 26,000 people.
2: That's a
9: lot. Living
2: yeah.
9: with Alzheimer's disease, and throughout the entire country, more than 7 million. Now, use a multiplier of 3 or 4 as a caregiving team, times that by 3 or 4, you could see how widespread and prevalent it is, and that's why we're coming to New Hampshire for this conference. We want individuals to know about their own brain health and wellness, but also have a greater understanding that they can lean on the Alzheimer's Foundation of America's helpline for support and services.
2: Wow, that is great. The helpline is 866-232-8484, correct?
9: Yes, and it's staffed by licensed social workers that are dementia-specifically trained. And it's open with our staff from 9 a.m. to 9 p.m., 7 days a week. And in the absence of that, we have a virtual helpline assistant, Allison, online, and she can answer, you know, all the questions that individuals may have as well.
2: All right, Charles, I'm going to thank you. I mean, this is really important. You guys are doing important things. The Alzheimer's Foundation of America, Charles Fuscillo, right? You're the
9: yes, absolutely. Thanks so much for having me on.
2: Oh, anytime, and really, thank you for all you do.
9: All right, be well. Have a nice day.
2: All right, that is fantastic. I did want to get that out there, you know.
1: Yeah.
2: You went through it, right? I mean,
1: it's getting to me right now because I wish I had this kind of support.
2: Yeah.
1: It was extremely difficult on my family.
2: And, absolutely.
1: Myself, I mean, it was so hard. I mean, I can't tell you how hard it was.
2: Yeah.
1: You know.
2: Yeah, I can imagine. It's a thing. So that is the Alzheimer's Foundation of America. They have I'll give the national toll-free helpline again, 866-232-8484. There's the event coming in, Educating Across America Tour, September 16th. So you can check it out. You can find that out right there on their website, I can't read it. ALZFDN.org. So
1: yeah. And if you have a parent or grandparent or something that is diagnosed, I would highly suggest to go hear about the caregiver situation, because that's the biggest thing. And I had to learn it on my own, and it's really not a thing you want to do on your own. You know, you want to, the support is great.
2: All right.
1: Looks like they're doing awesome things.
2: Absolutely. I got to find out if I got the date wrong.
1: Oh.
2: Because I really thought it was yesterday. I was ready for that yesterday.
1: Yeah, you were. Yeah. But hey, when
2: I was. All right.
0: It's such a tough, like, watching my meme.
1: Oh, man, dude. It's.
0: And seeing what my dad had, where he was just mean.
1: Yeah, and somebody has to take control, Matt. And that's the big thing, you know, and, you know, for me, you know, being the only boy, you know, with four girls, they did a lot of other things.
0: Right.
1: And so I felt like, you know, this is my job to take control of this situation. And that's what I did. And I learned a lot along the way. I could probably talk at that thing as well, because you know, you learn by making mistakes too, right? Like anything else in life.
0: Right.
2: Yeah. All right.
0: And it's kind of like when you actually see it and you're there, because like I went and saw my grandmother 2 to 3 times a week.
1: Right.
0: And
1: that's a whole nother story. Yeah. And then,
0: but she never forgot me.
1: Right.
0: Which is, she'd forget everybody else.
1: Right, right, right.
0: So it was
1: is it usually someone like that? Yes, you're right.
0: And I felt so bad for everyone else.
1: Yeah.
0: Because it's like.
1: And that's part of what sounds like they have that covered too.
0: Yeah.
1: How to deal with it.
2: Right.
1: You know what I mean? It's one thing being the caregiver, and another thing is how to deal with it. And, you know, and a couple of my sisters struggled with that, how to deal with it. So
2: I'm still trying to find this.
1: Yeah.
2: Maybe Dan O'Neill's right. Maybe I can't even find this.
1: What are you going on in that phone?
2: I'm looking at emails. I mean,
0: you're bad when Dan O'Neill knows more about emails than you.
2: I know, but, well,
1: You guys got to go back to flip phones, I think.
2: No, but I
0: yeah, that would be great.
2: It's going to be in here somewhere.
1: Off the grid.
2: That was the big wig, too. I was like, whoa. I mean, he's the head of it.
1: Yeah.
2: I'm looking for this.
0: But you're right, Buzz. I think it's seeing more, you know, organizations like this coming out. There seems to be a lot more.
1: Oh, man.
0: It's a lot more prevalent in the news and things where they're
1: Say my mom was in like stage one and all of a sudden I hear about this. That would have been amazing at the time. I didn't know. Maybe it existed then, maybe it didn't. Obviously, I don't think it would exist at this level, maybe. You know what I mean?
2: Yeah.
1: But that would have been unbelievable because don't get me wrong, there was some organizations that, you know, that I did find, like Easter Seals and is one. That really helped me out a lot.
0: But yeah, and know. I think.
1: But you're lost. You're just lost. You know what I mean?
0: One of the benefits to the internet and having information is you've got more access to organizations like this. You've got more access to actual information and help. I mean, back when you were going through it, I'm sure it wasn't. You couldn't just go on.
1: There's nothing like talking to somebody, though.
0: Right. But that's what you know what I mean. Find those resources.
1: And when these guys, when you go to a conference like this, and you sit down with other people that are dealing with the same thing, you know, it's a little more comforting. And that's what happened at Easter Seals.
2: Well, I can't even find this email
0: because it's probably one of the hardest things.
2: I just gave up. I just gave up. I'm like, that's tiring.
1: Can't find
2: Robbio once told me, he goes, yeah, why don't you read your emails? Grow up. Like, I don't know.
0: It's just so much work.
1: Have like multiple email accounts or something?
2: I just have one.
1: Okay. Well, I don't know what's
2: I probably have a Yahoo one too because
1: of fantasy
2: football.
1: Right.
0: Yeah, he's still got AOL.
1: Yeah.
2: No, I'm a Gmailer. One of the first Gmailers out there, man.
0: Oh, really?
2: Oh, yeah.
0: You're a trendsetter.
2: Right, I've been on Gmail I've had it for a long time.
0: Not going to give the years.
2: No, whatever year it started.
1: Sounds like you should switch.
2: Right, I'm going to go.
1: Yeah. That's not working.
2: Yes. Well, I feel like I get so much, I don't have the notifications on. Maybe I should do that.
0: Dude, what?
2: And Dan didn't text me. I don't know. The thing is, Alderman O'Neill knows another Peter White, and I think he gets us confused sometimes.
1: Really?
2: Yeah. He has two, and that's a true story.
1: He has two Peter Whites on his phone?
2: He has two Peter Whites on his phone. I think he thinks he's sending stuff to me, but it's sending it to the other Peter White.
1: Okay.
2: That's all I can think of.
0: Be fun to do a live show though from that new center.
2: Oh, that's a great thing they're doing.
1: Oh, yeah. The Boys Club.
2: It'll be good.
1: West Side Boys Club basically is what it is.
2: Right. I love it. Yeah. It's pretty cool.
0: More access.
2: Well, you know what sound that is, Scott Robinson? Yes.
0: I think I may have found my best list yet this week.
2: Oh, really? You have your...
1: Scott's going to be excited.
2: Yes.
0: This one worked out where I think it's going to make Peter happy.
2: No, I'm pretty happy most days.
0: No, I'm saying with this list, you're actually going to like it.
2: Okay, well, I like your list. I like, I enjoy them. I enjoy them, Matt.
0: I actually had you in mind when I came up with this one.
2: Really?
0: Yep.

0: better not say that Don Henley song, because that's a winter song.
1: End of Summer.
0: Yeah.
1: Well, it is on there. You said it, Boys of Summer. It's yeah, an end that, of summer song.
0: No, it's not. It's about a guy that goes out in the winter and he's driving on the beach. And
1: it doesn't matter. It's still nothing. Not a, hey, at least they're not calling
0: I'm
1: it a
0: not,
1: summer
0: this
1: song.
0: This song sucks.
1: At least they're not calling it a summer song.
0: Well, it's not even an end of summer song.
1: What? The Boys of Summer have gone.
0: Yeah, that's why it's January and that's when it came out.
1: Well, that's
0: came out in the it. Winter.
1: It's about the end of summer.
0: No, it's, yeah, it's not about the end of summer. It's about summer and remembering summer in the winter. That's exactly, no, that's true. That's what that's
2: I'm on. Lost.
0: We're talking about the Boys of Summer by
1: After
0: Don Henley.
1: The Boys of Summer have gone. That's the end of summer.
0: Yeah, it's the end of the, it's a song about the summer.
1: You don't see him saying, hey, there's ice and snow and plows on the road.
0: No, but if you ever see the video, he's going through, he's on the strip in the winter.
1: Not the winter, it's the end of summer.
0: No, that is not true.
2: Was that on the
0: That's
2: list?
0: Not,
1: yes, number two.
0: It shouldn't be, it's not, it's number two. That's number two?
1: It is.
2: How are you going to get all these?
0: It's not.
1: You're not going to.
2: Oh.
0: Yeah, because I don't know anymore.
2: Is it so, is it, okay.
0: But that Wait. Song is not
2: What's
0: about
2: that song?
0: That song is not about Endless Summer Nights, Richard Marx.
2: Does it have to have the word summer in it?
1: No.
2: Okay.
1: That's not on there.
0: Well, this
1: there's a song by someone you got me into.
2: Is there a Green Day one on there?
1: Okay.
0: Cool and the Gang. You got Right?
1: There is a Green Day song. What would that be called?
2: Wake me up. Wake me
1: when
2: up.
1: You go go?
2: No, wake me up. What is it?
0: Wake me up before
1: ends.
0: You go go. Wake me
2: oh,
0: up.
2: Oh, wake me up when September
0: ends.
2: Ends.
1: Yep, that would be on there. That would be number seven.
0: I hate this list.
2: This was his best one ever. This is the best one ever. He said. Yeah. He was all. He's all excited still over there.
0: I mean,
2: look at him.
1: Well, you got two of them so far.
2: Yeah. I don't think I'll get another one.
0: Yeah.
1: You should. I mean.
2: Okay.
0: Building the Perfect Beast. I don't know.
2: Wow.
0: The Boys of Summer.
2: Nobody's even helping me over here, Matt. I thought this is.
0: Oh, I'm mad at this Boys of Summer thing. You know? I don't know.
1: You're really upset about this, huh? Got any guesses in the Facebook room?
0: No, I'm not. I'm not looking.
1: Are you protesting this?
0: What about Summer Wind?
1: Not on there.
0: By Frank. Okay, so
2: how about Kid Rock?
1: All Summer Long.
2: Yeah,
0: that better not be on there. That better not be on there.
1: Although there is a song.
0: Summer Wind? How about Hazy Shade of Winter?
1: No. But actually, I guess I could give them this one because he's got the name of the song, right?
2: Well, you better give it. It. I mean, because
1: number nine, All Summer Long by the Beach Boys.
2: Well, it's the same song. It's not the same song.
0: Okay. All right.
2: Oh, boy.
0: Oh, boy. I have no clue, man. Summer, end of the summer songs. I mean, they could be different for anybody. I Boys of Summer is not
1: There's
0: that.
1: A nice Cure song.
0: On yeah. There. Yeah.
1: Yep. Well, are you guys going to keep trying or?
0: Yeah. No, I'm thinking. Yeah.
1: Yeah.
0: Hmm.
1: You want me to give you some hints?
0: No.
1: Okay.
0: Yeah, I'm just trying to think. I hate that song.
1: What song?
0: The Boys of Summer.
1: I love that song.
0: I think when it was popular, it just overplayed so much, I think. And 'cause I like Don Henley.

0: Yeah, I love Don Henley.
1: I'm a big fan of Don Henley. But not that song. All right, good morning. All right. Well, let's see. Okay, end of summer song. Do they have to have the word summer in it?
0: No, but a lot of them do.
1: Oh, Cruel Summer.
0: No.
1: All right. Summer in the City.
0: No.
1: All right. End of the Summer.
0: All right, I'll give it to you, even though you got them both in raw. It's Summer's End by John Prine.
1: That's right. That's what I was trying to
0: say. Yep, number four.
1: Yes.
0: Another person you got me into that I'm very thankful for.
1: All right.
0: Let's see here. We got some,
1: Yeah.
0: You really don't know the Cure song?
1: What?
0: There's a Cure song on here.
1: Summer. Oh, what is it? I don't know the Cure song. That's a summer. That's considered a summer song.
0: End of Summer song.
1: Yeah, I don't know.
0: You want me to just, I'll give it to you then? Yeah.
1: I don't know. Good morning. You're on the air. This list is.
2: How about Summer of 69?
0: Oh, no.
1: Summer of 69. Very good. Thank you, whoever you are. Summer of 69 is not on there?
0: No.
1: Because that's a great guess.
0: It is.
1: That's a great guess.
0: Cranker.
3: Well, not the summer ones. How about A Little Grease, Peter?
1: Oh, Summer Lovin'.
3: Was that Summer Nights?
1: Summer Nights.
0: There's a Rod Stewart song.
1: Tonight's Tonight? Good morning. Rod Stewart. Good morning.
4: Good morning. How about Maggie May by Rod Stewart?
3: Oh.
0: Number one.
1: That's a summer song? That's it's number one. Like, why is that?
4: I suppose I could collect my books and get on back to school.
1: I don't even consider that. That has nothing to me. That
4: What's
1: song
4: the
1: has
4: first
1: nothing
4: line
1: to do
4: of the
1: with
4: song, dude? What's the first lyric of the song?
1: I don't know what it is because I don't want to hear it.
4: I'll think about something to say to you. Late September, and I really should be getting back at school.
1: Oh, you're right. Oh, okay. I guess that's why it's on there, but I hate those songs. That's this.
0: Now, Paul, you must know what the Cure song on here is.
4: The Cure song is The Last Day of Summer.
0: Boom! Number five.
1: Yay.
4: And I also have one more, Wake Me Up When September Ends by Green Day.
3: That's the only one we got.
0: No, that's not true. Uh-huh. He got Boys of Summer.
3: By accident. Because he said he hated it.
0: He got Summer.
1: Well, I said it better not be on there, or this list is not good.
0: Ooh, there's a nice Doors song.
1: I'd rather hear Don Henley's Dirty Laundry.
0: What's wrong with that song?
4: Kick him when they're up.
1: No, Boys of Summer. I don't know. It's just overplayed.
4: I don't like that tune. I hate that tune.
1: It was so overplayed.
4: Yep.
1: I don't know.
4: Never been a big Don Henley fan anyway.
1: Oh, I love Don Henley. You don't like Don Henley?
4: Well, you know, when he's being interviewed, he's kind of like a jerk. So I'm not really big into him. But I don't like his voice.
1: Oh, see, I like his... Yeah, okay, that's all right. That's just a thing, you know. You're more of a Glenn Frey guy.
4: Glenn Frey and Joe Walsh, absolutely.
0: Smuggler's Blues.
4: And Peter, you hate You Belong to the City, and I love that.
1: You Belong to the City. I like it. I can't stand The Heat Is On.
4: Oh God, yeah.
1: You know, I don't know.
4: Or Shakedown by Bob Seger.
1: Shakedown, Breakdown. You're busted. From the great movie Beverly Hills Cop 2.
4: Never seen it.
1: Oh. All right, Pauly C.
4: All right. Have a good day, and have a great summer.
1: All right. Thank you so much. It's the end of the summer.
0: We've only got four left.
1: Oh, no way.
3: What's the Doors one?
1: We had to wake Buzz up.
0: I mean.
3: Waiting on the Sun?
0: Nope.
1: Oh, the Doors one. I don't know. Break
3: that
1: on through
3: pretty quick.
1: Well, I just can't.
3: It was Waiting on a
1: LA Woman.
0: You guys getting
3: Summer something?
1: Roadhouse
0: yeah,
1: Blues.
0: It is Summer something.
3: Summer something?
1: Summer loving. Summer. The Doors.
3: Summer
1: loving.
3: I don't know.
0: Summer's Almost Gone by The Doors.
1: Okay. Yeah, that's a big hit.
0: No one said these were hits.

0: Yeah, see? Good. All right. Maybe I do like that song.
1: Wayfarers.
0: Maybe I do. I've been getting back into some songs that I probably wouldn't normally listen to. I've been getting a... I'm telling you, right now I've been digging the Bobby Brown 1989 Don't Be Cruel.
1: I've been into Regulators.
0: All right, let's...
1: Now you only got one, two, three left.
0: All right, this never ends. I mean, all right, what about We Say Goodbye? I don't know. I In Your Eyes by Peter Gabriel.
1: Great song, but not on there.
0: All right. Boz, can you just give us hints now? Because, I mean, this... Why would you think
1: Joni
0: I like
1: Mitchell
0: this
1: song?
0: Why would you think I would like this list?
1: I didn't think anyone was going
0: to
1: like it.
0: I thought you knew me.
1: I was
0: trying,
1: yeah, I was trying to build it up for a great letdown.
0: Ah.
2: It worked.
0: Yeah.
1: I know. All right.
0: You might be, yeah.
1: We got a little Joni Mitchell. It's called Urge for Going. That would be number three. Never heard of the song.
0: I don't know.
1: This one I'm sure everyone's heard of, and I'm surprised you didn't say it.
0: Well, right, because there's only, you know, a zillion songs out there.
1: This is a great song by a great band called Earth, Wind, and Fire.
0: All right.
1: Simple, one word.
0: Yeah, what is it? September?
1: Peter, that was a great guess.
0: Yeah.
1: That's going to be number six on the list.
0: Well, because, you know.
1: Now he got his number 10, and that's by the White Stripes.
0: No. Dead Leaves and... right? Is that... no? I don't know. I don't know.
1: Not Icky Thump.
0: No.
1: No, it's We Are Going to Be Friends by the White Stripes.
0: Yeah, see, I don't even, yeah.
1: There you go. There's your top 10 list today.
2: Back at food. You're enjoying the booze. I like it.
1: Got it.
0: Best part of the song.
2: That's not a bad song. You don't like that song? It's growing on. It's growing on.
0: Well,
2: you right
0: no,
2: now.
0: I used to. Yeah, well, it sounded good right there.
2: Yeah,
0: I do like that sound of. Yeah, but I don't know. Shouldn't have been on that list.
2: It was overplayed.
1: But you didn't think Maggie May should have been on there either.
0: I mean, well, I know because I don't care about. I don't know.
1: You don't like Maggie May? Yeah.
0: No, not really. No, it's not one of my. No. No, I don't like Maggie May. It's not a great song.
1: I think it's a good song.
0: Do you know what it's about?
1: Maggie May.
0: Yeah, tell me, since you know so much about it, tell me what Maggie May is about.
1: Young lovers having to go back to school and breaking up.
0: No, I actually think it might be about a prostitute.
2: Hmm.
1: Let's find out.
0: Let's look up Maggie. See, there you go. I mean, you know, remember, we're talking to a guy who didn't know what veal was.
1: What?
0: No, that time you didn't know what veal was. Yeah. You didn't know what veal was.
1: What are you talking about?
0: Yeah. No, there's a time where you didn't know what veal was. It's all right. It's all right. Maggie May. Is that what we're looking up?
1: Yeah.
0: All right. In the meantime.
1: Well, I got it right here.
0: All right. What do you got?
1: Well. Real life inspiration from Rod Stewart has admitted that the core of the song is based on a real experience for losing his innocence at age 16 at the Beaulieu Jazz Festival in England.
0: Oh, okay. There you go.
1: And then the older woman, he recalled an older, larger woman approaching him in a beer tent and taking him to her tent during the afternoon. He later joked about the brevity and awkwardness of the experience.
0: Okay, so that's what, okay, that's interesting.
1: So he was basically essayed.
0: Hmm.
1: And he wrote a song about it.
0: Hmm.
1: Want to hear it? Here it go.
0: Oh, no, I don't like that, I don't like that song.
2: Well, I don't know, that one's going to be tough to top.
0: It's not.
2: I don't I don't know if I can. I don't know if I can top that one. So we got the now you guys should be good at this. The top 10 mini golf holes. So these would be like the theme of the hole. You know what I'm saying? Not where the hole is in the country. Like the theme of the hole. You know what I mean?
0: The windmill.
2: See? Windmill is number one. So you got it right off the bat.
1: The pirate ship.
2: Matt, that's a good one, but there is, didn't make the list.
0: The Eiffel Tower.
2: No.
1: The lighthouse.
2: Number five. Very good.
0: All right. What else? What else do we got here?
1: The clown.
0: Yeah, the clown's nose.
2: The clown is number 10.
1: The plane, boss. The plane.
2: No plane.
0: The volcano.
2: No.
0: We already said lighthouse.
2: Yeah.
0: The bridge.
2: The bridge is on here. Where is it? The drawbridge. Yep. Number 9.
0: The gorilla.
1: Ooh, that's a good one.
2: Nope.
0: The barn.
1: The red barn.
0: Right?
2: Nope.
1: The waterfall.
0: Ooh.
2: The waterfall.
0: We do love mini golf.
2: Where's the waterfall? Number 8.
1: Chuckster's has a waterfall you jump through. Pretty cool. Extreme.
2: Oh, I'm sorry. That was number 4.
1: No.
2: Not 8. My fault. Number 4.
0: Okay.
1: The church.
2: No church. Is there a church one? That's interesting.
0: Okay, there's no church, huh? What about the,
2: wow. You can think simpler, too. It doesn't have to be like a building or anything.
0: Okay, it doesn't.
2: Think simple.
0: Yeah, we're trying.
2: Okay.
0: It's pretty much how we think already, Bucks.
1: Yeah.
2: Just trying to help.
0: I don't think we can think any simpler.
1: The earthquake.
2: Number 2 is usually one of these at every single mini golf place.
0: Really?
2: Yeah.
0: Okay, what about the okay, we said windmill.
2: Yeah.
0: And it's got to be, oh man, that's hard.
2: Yeah. It's also something you would smoke out of.
1: A pipe?
2: Yeah, so the pipe. The one you get it in and it drops down on the next level.
0: I've never played that.
1: Is that the number 2?
2: What?
0: I've never, the pipe?
1: Oh, yeah,
0: the
1: we pipe. Did it, yeah.
0: Pipe.
2: Okay, it goes in the pipe and then it comes out on the next level.
0: I thought you meant it was like a real pipe.
2: No.
0: Like.
2: Yeah.
1: So, welcome to ganja golf.
0: Yeah.
2: Yeah.
0: All right.
2: Number 3, you got to go round and round. So you got to hit it hard.
0: No, the loop.
2: The loop.
1: Okay. Oh, yeah. What number is that?
2: That was number 3. What do we got left, Matt? 6 and 7?
1: The tunnel? That would be like the pipe.
2: Yeah.
1: The jump?
2: That was with the water hazard.
1: All right.
0: Wow, that's a hard one.
2: Yeah.
0: Why can't I think of this? The skyscraper.
1: Ooh.
2: Nope.
1: The treasure chest.
2: No. There's always one at this, one of these at every one, too.
1: The end hole in one?
2: That is correct. Number 7, the 18th hole, ball trap, it's called. But yes. We got one left, right? This one you have to bank it.
0: Oh, this would be the.
2: Yeah.
0: You have to bank it. It's the car five.
2: No.
0: You have to
1: rocks.
2: No.
0: More or less, tunnel. Caves, tunnel.
2: No.
1: The whack-a-mole.
0: You have to bank it.
2: You know how.
0: Yeah. Well, yeah, we know what it is.
1: The 90-degree corner?
2: We're close enough. Dog leg.
0: Oh.
2: Yeah, the dog
0: leg. The dog leg.
2: Yeah. That's it. You guys are mini golf experts. No.
1: We are pretty smart.
2: Oh, we got booed again. We got booed again.
0: Which is worse? The buzzes are...
2: Well, at least mine had a better subject.
0: Hey, be nice.
2: Yeah, easy.
0: Mine's not that great either. All right.
2: Top 10 Tuesday's getting rough. We need suggestions from the crowd.
0: All right, we'll be right back.
3: 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Call us at 250-6007. It's the morning show.
4: Wake up, Manchester.
0: All right, yeah.
2: Save us. Save us, Peter.
0: Tuesday. Oh, yeah. My save top us. 10's coming. Oh, we got some mail, too, from our friend Lillian. That's coming up.
2: Oh, boy.
0: Yeah, that's good stuff. Good stuff on a Tuesday morning. Good morning, Manchester, yes. And beyond. That's right. All right, are you guys ready for my top 10? So we went bowling the other day, I told you. Right? You didn't make it bowling with us, right?
1: No.
0: You will next time.
1: Oh, yeah.
0: You will next time. Let's see. All right. This should go pretty fast. I have the top 10 terms used in bowling. And let's not spit them out like a machine gun, Matt. Thank you.
1: Well, may I start then, Peter?
0: Yes, you can start.
1: I would go with strike.
0: Strike, Matt. Let's see. Strike. I'm sorry. That is number 11. Really? Come look at this.
1: I don't want. No, because then I'll cheat.
0: Oh, yeah, that's right.
2: How about turkey?
0: All right. A turkey. Number 2.
2: 3 strikes in a row, right?
0: I think that's what that is, right?
2: That is what that is.
0: Yes.
1: Gutter ball.
0: A gutter ball. No. Easy. Just think
2: something. A spare.
0: Number 4.
2: Okay.
0: What do you...
1: A strike isn't on there, but a spare is?
0: Yes, Matt. I can show you the list.
1: Yeah, that's all right.
0: It's actually number 11. Strike was a contender. That means there's many more terms you can use in bowling.
1: Ball return.
0: No, ball return is not on there.
2: How about the 7-10 split?
0: There is a split, yes.
2: Okay.
0: The word split.
2: Okay.
0: That's number 3, split.
1: All right. This one's no fun.
0: What? This one's great. I'm looking at... Yeah.
1: I don't know bowling terms.
0: Think about... It doesn't mean turn. It's just things that are associated with bowling. You know?
1: Shoes.
0: Sorry, no, Matt.
2: Let's see. We got...
1: Beer.
2: Strike and spare. What else is there? What's when you don't have a strike? Oh, an open... Open frame? Is that it? Frame?
0: Frame is number 1.
2: Frame, okay.
0: Frame is number 1. 2 was turkey, and you got number 3. You got 3. You got number 4, spare.
1: What about string?
2: Good one.
0: String,
2: man.
0: I'm sorry.
2: Oh.
0: I'm sorry.
2: You're coming up with good ones.
0: I don't know 2 of these, or 3 of them.
2: Oh.
0: So yeah, you got 5 through right? 5 through 10.
2: Arrows.
0: Sorry, Buzz.
2: No.
0: Yeah, no.
2: You know what I mean there, right? You go for the arrows.
0: Yeah, no.
2: I don't know. Okay. No good. Lane.
0: Lane. No, I'm sorry, Buzz. Lane is not on there. It's just not.
2: Run it out.
1: Balls.
0: I'm sorry, Matt.
2: You have no balls.
0: Balls is not on there.
2: No balls, Matt. No balls.
0: No balls. Want me to just give them to you?
1: Yeah.
0: Number point. 5. Well, I'll go for number 10 first. I'll go 10 down. And you got to look up what this is, because I don't know what it is. Oh, you're all ready to go already.
2: Yeah.
0: You're all packed up and ready to go.
1: No, I shut my computer so I don't get accused of cheating as always.
0: Okay. Number 10 is a wombat.
1: Oh, I know what that
2: What's
1: is.
2: What's that, 4 strikes in a row? What is that, Matt?
1: That's a really bad thing. I can't even say it.
2: Oh.
0: I don't think it's that, though. I think a wombat. In bowling. What is a wombat in bowling?
1: Let's see here. It is a spare that is picked up after rolling a gutter ball on the first roll.
0: Oh, okay. I've never... Wow, nice wombat.
1: Nice wombat, man.
0: All right, number 9 is a cranker.
2: A cranker?
0: What is a cranker, Matt?
1: The bowling style, it looks like.
0: Hey, cranker. Good morning, you're on the air.
5: Hey, Peter. I have a list if you guys want it.
0: Okay, yeah, let me finish these up, but hang in there. It's cranker.
1: The cranker is how my little brother bowls. So you kind of
0: spin
1: it. Yeah.
0: All right, number 8 is a power stroker. Yes. Number 7 is a loft. And number 6 is hook.
2: Oh,
0: that's right. All right, Polly C has a top 10 for Top 10 Tuesday.
5: All right, these are 10 classic television shows from the 70s, 80s, and 90s that had a housekeeper.
0: No. Well, Brady Bunch.
5: Number 2.
0: All right. A housekeeper. We know these.
5: You know all these.
1: Mr.
5: There's
1: Belvedere.
5: No obscure names here. Number 10.
0: Benson.
5: Number 7.
2: Housekeeper.
0: Hazel.
5: Number 3.
2: Wow. How about Different Strokes?
5: Nope, but close.
2: Okay.
0: What about Batman?
5: Number 9.
2: Facts
5: go
2: of
5: back
2: life.
5: To, go of back life. To Strokes. Yes, number
2: back,
5: 1.
2: Facts
5: back
2: of
5: life.
2: Life. That she was the main character, right?
0: All right. Nice. How many more do we have?
1: 4.
5: Like 4 or 5.
0: All right. Wow. What about... the Andy Griffith Show.
5: Number 6.
0: All right. Oh, another,
5: three left.
0: My 3 Sons.
5: No. Ooh, good one, but no. No. Good one, Peter.
2: How about the Jetsons?
0: The Jetsons.
5: Oh, no, but I thought you said the right answer there.
2: Oh.
1: The Jefferson.
5: That's right. The Jefferson.
0: How did you get that, Matt?
1: I don't know.
0: I love it. Call waitings alive and well.
5: All right. One of them is probably the 90s, I think. And the housekeeper was the main character.
1: Charles in Charge.
5: Nope.
0: Give me a break.
5: No.
0: With Nell Carter.
5: That's another good one, too.
0: give me a break.
1: Oh, The Fresh Prince of Bel-Air.
5: No.
2: Well, okay. How about Two and a Half Men? That was a, she was a good one.
0: Oh, Two and a Half Men. Uh-huh. That's
2: that was
0: it.
2: A good one.
5: No? No, no, this is The Female Housekeeper.
2: Oh.
1: Well, in Two and a Half Men.
0: Yeah, Two and a Half
1: Bertha
0: Men.
1: Bertha was.
2: Bertha.
1: Bertha.
2: Bertha.
1: That's it.
5: Oh, yeah, no. Not her.
0: Okay. Better be. Oh. Wow.
5: I think she was a New Yorker. A very thick New York accent.
0: The Nanny?
5: The Nanny. That's right. Yeah. And number eight is from the 60s. Wow. And yes. It was a very popular show in the 60s that had a male housekeeper.
0: Okay. Wow. Oh, Family Affair?
5: That's it.
1: Who's the boss wasn't on there?
0: Hey.
2: Oh, yeah. Who's
5: Sebastian Cabot.
0: Yeah, Sebastian Cabot. Yes.
5: Who's the boss is number 17.
0: Oh, okay. Tony Danza.
5: All right, fellas. Have a great day.
0: Thanks. Yes. All right. Pauly C. Wow. What a morning. Did we get through the top 10s?
2: Yep. Yeah, it was rough, but we got through it.
0: All right. Oh, Heidi Hamer and Jennifer Hummel got The Family Affair. Yes. All right. These are all great. Oh, Matt, here. Let's do one of these letters. We'll do the other one tomorrow. These are great ones from our friend.
1: Lillian?
0: Yeah, let's do this one. All right. These are great. These really, really are. Thank you, Lillian. Keep them coming. And what is this one titled? What is this one titled, Matt?
1: Peter and Shaky.
2: This is where Matt shines right here. This is his shining moment of the week.
1: Thanks, Buzz.
2: I'm just saying.
0: Yeah.
2: You do good at those.
1: Compliment, thanks.
0: Yeah. All right, we're ready.
1: You ready?
0: Yeah, I think so.
1: Petey and Shaky on a bench.
2: Does acapella, or do we need music? Don't we need music? I'm just saying. You usually play music for them.
0: Well, how about this nice thing? We're in the park.
2: Give me a dirty look.
1: Petey and Shaky.
0: Does it say Petey on it?
1: No.
0: Well, don't change the words around on it.
1: Peter and Shaky
0: Thank
1: on
0: you.
1: A bench.
0: Thank you.
1: Snacks and drinks. Satisfy their quench. Each tell a story of their city, right on down to the nitty-gritty.
0: Oh, the nitty-gritty.
1: They don't have Clayton DNA.
0: No.
1: Still, they deserve a great big A. And the reason they're deserving, it's because they're so observant. They love where they were born and bred. They feel it in their heart and head. They both share that with all of us because they care. Not because they must.
0: That's nice. Yeah.
1: Lillian.
0: Yeah. Me and Shaky hang out every Sunday. What are you talking about?
1: Pretty cool.
0: Yeah, good stuff, right?
2: Is that the park noises in the back? That was going
0: I
2: on.
0: I don't even know what's going on. Spring ambiance with bird song, brook sounds, and a sunny spring.
2: That's something like a sleep to right there.
1: Sounds like Walnut Grove.
2: Put that on.
0: Something, right?
2: Midnights.
0: Yeah, well, there's all kinds of sweet sounds.
1: There any news on the new series, the new season of Little House on the Prairie?
0: I don't know. Well, can you look it up?
2: Good point, Matt.
0: Yeah, I don't know, because they were on their way to Walnut Grove, right?
2: Yeah.
0: Yeah, get on with it.
2: I haven't.
0: I bet it's going to be out for the holidays. I bet it comes out for some, like, you know.
2: I haven't rewatched it, which kind of tells me that.
0: Oh, you were sick, too. You watched it with a fever, so.
1: Yeah.
2: That's right.
0: Right?
2: Yeah, that's right. Yeah, I was down and out. There we go.
1: Ah, man, it's still not announced.
0: Wait, what do you mean? It's not announced?
1: When it's going to come out.
0: Okay.
2: Well.
1: But they're scheduled to wrap it on October 30th for the filming.
0: All right.
1: Yep, I think you're right, Peter. We're going to get it right around Christmas for a...
0: I think you're going to get it around, like, you know, family. Hey, let's all want Little House on the Prairie.
1: They're having a Christmas special.
0: Oh. How about some relaxing Caribbean steel drum music? I mean... You like the steel
2: drum? Oh, yeah, man.
1: I love this.
0: I could listen to this all day.
2: Brings me to Aruba if I shut my eyes.
0: Oh. Yeah, no, we're in this room in Manchester.
2: No.
0: Not yeah. Aruba.
1: Buzz is all relaxed when he's in Aruba.
0: Yeah.
2: Dude. And, you know, honestly, as much as I love Aruba, this is the best music that's there, because when they try to sing, it's rough down there. It's like, you know, they have the bands at night. It's like bad karaoke type situation.
0: Can't believe you tried to change the poem from...
1: I think we've already moved on from that. So.
0: No, I'm bringing it back up. Like, you try to, you know, you try to make her poem your own.
1: I just tried to add a little flavor, that's all.
0: Why? It wasn't good enough for
1: you?
0: It
1: was good enough, Lillian's, but I just... Lillian's. I like to make things my own.
0: So you take someone else's...
1: I was taking a cue from Glenn, the artist.
0: Oh, stealing other people's... Stealing?
1: I was trying out something new that Glenn said. Stealing? No, Glenn explained it. It's not stealing.
2: Yeah.
1: You're making it your own.
0: Okay.
1: On Chestnut Street where I live.
2: Juno Matt, the artist?
1: Yep.
0: Pretty good. Pretty good. All right. Let's say good morning. Let's see. Jennifer Hubble, Heidi Hamer. We have Will in here. He was playing along. Neil Foley.
2: Manchester?
0: Yeah, what's that?
2: Manchester Neil?
0: Manchester Neil. Did I say his whole name?
2: Kind of, by accident.
1: I didn't hear it.
0: I didn't say it.
1: I had someone call me a kid the other day.
0: Really?
1: After I shaved, I went to the store.
0: That was me.
1: No, and I'm getting stuff, and I was, you know, like, you get a cash after you buy a few things. You try to round off, right?
0: Well, just don't go to those roadside...
1: Common men?
0: Yeah.
1: Yeah, no. So anyway, I'm in the store, and the lady, I mean, she couldn't have been much older than me. Yeah. And then I'm like, can I get, you know, can you do 26.58? Oh, wow, it's good to see a young person that can do math. I'm like, lady, I'm 50. I'm not a young person.
0: Yeah.
1: Sorry.
2: It's tough to pay cash these days sometimes.
1: Yeah, real tough. You pull it out of your pocket and hand it to them.
2: I'm just saying, yeah. You might not get the right change back.
0: All right. Hey, we do want to talk about something pretty important before we get going here. The Celebrate Ed festival, right? I mean, it's a big thing down here in Veterans. Is it in Veterans Park?
2: Victory Park, I believe. Okay. Or am I wrong?
1: I think it is Victory.
2: It was Victory last year.
0: Okay, not Veterans.
2: Yeah.
0: Okay. Well, that's this Thursday.
2: Yep.
0: Right, and they are doing free busing. If you need to get down here, if you want to come down, this is a great it's a great thing for families. Right? I mean, this is something.
2: It's amazing. They get
1: how many barbers again?
2: 29, I heard, barbers have signed up.
0: All right, yeah, you can get a haircut, get ready for your first day of school. If you know, if you're a family that's new here to Manchester, you want to find out about you know, getting registered in schools, all the information everything. Is here.
2: Books, backpacks.
0: Yeah, it's good stuff.
2: So many community partners. It's
0: and
2: huge.
0: That's this Thursday.
2: This Thursday.
0: You so we'll talk more about it tomorrow.
2: MTABus.org.
0: That's right.
2: And find out the info.
0: They just got back from another trip to the beach on Saturday.
2: I saw that.
1: Yeah, we missed that.
2: I saw that.
0: I know.
2: It's pretty cool.
0: Yeah. I want to be out, like, I might, I don't know. Are they doing one? Oh, yeah, they're doing one more for the Seafood Fest.
1: Ooh.
2: Yep.
0: Yeah. All right. Oh, Courtship of Eddie's Father. That was another good one. All right. Oh, Silver Spoons. All right. Let's say good morning to our friend, Robbio.
1: Morning, Robbio.
2: Hey, yeah. Robbio.
0: Yeah, Robbio. Eric Street, good morning to you. Very nice. As we wind down this Tuesday.
1: Best wind ends ever.
0: I think it's the music that's doing that to me.
1: Yeah, it's kind of nice. Like,
2: I felt like I was in the tiki bar at the mall.
0: No. Can't believe we have to start over again with that.
1: Don't worry about it. The Hawaiian shirt hut.
2: Listen, you learned what you did wrong with your first pitch to it, if you did anything wrong. And now you can tighten up your pitch and repitch it to these new dudes. whoever they may be.
0: All right, very, very.
1: I'm in. I like it.
2: Yeah,
1: that way I can open my.
2: They might be like, "Hey, man,
1: let's do it, dude." Especially only if your buddy opens the Aloha shirt store.
0: When's Robbio coming? When's Robbio coming back, Matt? Is he in the schedule at
1: all? Not yet.
0: It's
1: a tough negotiation right now, but I think we made some headway.
0: All right.
1: And I really think that things are going to start looking up.
0: Did you mention we need to get up? Did you mention we need?
1: That wasn't me.
2: That was me. That was my water bottle. My bad.
1: You notice you automatically look at me with a death stare?
2: I didn't think it was that loud.
1: Yeah, it was, Buzz.
2: Sorry.
0: It was very loud.
2: I just squeezed it by accident.
0: Do it again for us.
1: That wasn't even the same.
0: No, because it was a weird sound, right?
1: It was like a...
2: I put it in my pocket.
1: Sounded kind of like Yoda.
0: Yeah, you're just like Yoda. That's right. That's what I always think.
1: Wow. Real inventive with the short jokes.
0: Yeah.
1: I don't look like Yoda. I got hair.
0: I thought you said you're kind of like, didn't he just say he's kind of...
1: No, I said the sound.
0: Yeah, and I said, yeah.
1: Not the sound. The water bottle sounded like Yoda, not me.
0: Oh, I thought you said you look just like Yoda. And I'm...
1: You were quick to agree with that one. Oh, man, this guy looks angry. Some skinhead looking dude just walked by looking angry.
0: Really?
2: He was just bald, Matt. Skinhead.
0: Why do you have to call him a skinhead?
1: He just looked angry. I don't know. He had the Ed Norton look on. Really? Yeah. He had the black shirt with the jeans tucked in.
0: So if you are bald, you are now a skinhead.
1: Oi.
0: Is that really? I mean, is that true?
2: It was the skinhead looking dude.
1: He looked like a skinhead.
0: Is Jeff Nyan? A skinhead?
1: No.
2: He didn't have a swastika on his forehead or anything, did he?
1: How do you know?
2: A backwards one?
0: If you're a skinhead, you're have a swastika on you? No.
1: Well, most Nazi skinheads do.
2: Yes.
0: That's a skinhead.
2: Yes.
0: Oh. I see. I didn't know. I thought you could just...
2: That's what he was referring to as a skinhead.
0: You thought that guy was that?
1: He just said he looked like one.
0: Oh, okay. I see what you're saying.
1: Yeah. I'm not saying that he was,
0: I get it. Get me out of here.
1: Guy's listening to Screwdriver.
0: He's probably listening to
1: Taylor Swift.
0: Probably listening to our show here. That's why he's outside. One of our many fans.
2: He's waiting for Matt.
1: Yeah, now he's gonna beat me.
0: Yes.
1: I'm no Nazi skinhead.
0: That's right. All right, folks. Well, that was an interesting Tuesday morning. Join us tomorrow. I think we have. Look at the
2: check your emails. Check your emails.
0: No, I actually, I think I got a fax. I think I got a fax somewhere here.
1: Is that what that machine is?
0: I got something. We have somebody. We got somebody tomorrow.
2: We got somebody with something. Well, tomorrow's trivia, right?
1: Oh, he does have a fact.
0: Tomorrow we will have the Lifeway Church in here. Yes, special guest tomorrow.
1: Maybe they can save Buzz.
2: I don't know.
0: Yeah, maybe it'll do us some good.
2: Yeah.
1: Get some enlightenment.
0: That's right. Enlighten us. We need help.
2: Yes.
0: An exorcism or something.
1: Say it all the time.
0: I don't know.
1: Buzz needs Jesus.
2: Okay.
0: All right. Very, very good. Well, listen, have a great Tuesday, everybody. The week gets better, I think. Don't get lost in the fog.

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5: These three guys beside me, man, thank you. What made them great for me is you allowed me to coach you. You really did. You remember the duck boat trip we took? You know, and Kevin wasn't real happy that it was 8 in the morning and we're getting on a duck boat, and I can't swear, which means I can't tell you anything that Kevin Garnett said. You know, but you helped me lead an extraordinary group, and we had a great group. We had a group of characters, Rondo, Big Baby, Leon Poe. I mean, if I named the guys that we had on that team, and I needed a group to help with that group, and you guys were phenomenal for me, so thank you. The coaching staffs and members and front office guys, when we all get together, when you get that right as one, it's just an amazing thing. And we did that. Seeing you three sitting here, man, when you win a title and everyone in here who has won understands, it's like having a blood transfusion. And you are connected for the rest of your lives. You really are. And I want you guys to hear that and understand that. So thank you.

0: one of the newest inductees to the NBA Hall of Fame, Doc Rivers, sharing the stage with Kevin Garnett, Paul Pierce, and Ray Allen last night. Good morning, everyone. Welcome to Off the Mark Sports, your weekly sports radio show here on 95.3 WH. My name is Kyle Heavey, and we're excited to see what will happen here as we are halfway through August. Braden LaBelle's like, we're halfway through August. You're going back to school in 2 weeks. Where did this month go? This doesn't feel right that we're talking about the Hall of Fame ceremony. We've had preseason football that started this week. Are you okay with things? I mean, this summer, has it flown by, or is it just my imagination here? Good morning to you.
1: Yeah, good morning, Kyle. Summer really has flown by this year. It really did.
0: I just don't understand what's going on here to see this. Doc Rivers, congratulations. I don't feel like he deserved to get in the Hall of Fame.
1: I kind of agree with you there, Kyle.
0: Thank you. I'm not trying to stir the pot this early in the show, but I guess people got to get in the Hall of Fame, I suppose. But Amari Stoudemire got in. Mike D'Antoni, who never won an NBA championship. Joey Crawford, the legendary longtime NBA referee. And a lot of female WNBA players, three-time WNBA champion and two-time MVP. Candace Parker, Shamika Holdsclaw. There was a number of things, but to me, I just don't feel like it's a Hall of Fame. These are Hall of Good. Is that a fair assumption for you, too?
1: Yeah, I kind of agree, Kyle.
0: So that went down last night in Symphony Hall in Springfield, Massachusetts. I actually can tell you I've never been to a Hall of Fame.
1: Really? That kind of shocks me.
0: I've been to the Tennis Hall of Fame in Newport, Rhode Island for the heck of it. But overall, we got the Naismith Hall of Fame and right here in Massachusetts, well, in New England, I will say. In Canton, Ohio, obviously the Hall of Fame game. I can talk to Cam and see if he's ever been there, but I've never had an interest in been like Cooperstown. I know that Anthony has been there. I haven't gone to anything. What am I? Hockey. I haven't been to Toronto. Mm-hmm. So that's your big four right there.
1: Yeah, I've been to the Basketball Hall of Fame. That was right before COVID hit, so it's been a bit now. So it's probably changed a little bit. And then I've seen the Hockey Hall of Fame. I've never actually been inside. I've seen it.
0: I've done the like online version of the tour. It's really nice, but I've driven past it going to Six Flags and stuff like that. But overall, it's kind of an interesting thing of as a sports person I am, I just haven't gone to all these places. So weird time, but we are getting into a time that we're going to have a lot of the sports playing at the same time, guys, and it's going to be great. Cam, Bells, how's your week been?
1: It's been good. I've gotten some golf in a little bit. I've skated a few times this week too, which is always good. So, and then I've obviously worked.
0: Wow, that's impressive to know. Like, is it weird to go from it hasn't really been too hot this week, I guess, in some way. It was Monday and Tuesday, but to go from 90 degrees to 30 degrees in a matter of just a few feet, is that weird for skating in the summertime?
1: Yeah, kind of. I mean, it definitely helps when I'm mowing lawns, too. So I'm not
0: That's true, too.
1: Like crazy and weed whacking, so.
0: Well, a man that knows so well about plants and how to take care of things and a phenomenal ice skater, Cam Tranchmontaine, is joining us as well.
2: Whoa. I am like a newborn giraffe on ice skates.
0: I thought you were doing triple axles back in the day,
2: and I wish.
0: And you were making things look good. I thought you were one of the original members of the Mighty Ducks there, Cam.
2: Buddy, if I could learn how to skate backwards, I'd be in the league right now.
0: There we go. Cam Tranchmontaine from the great state of Kentucky joining us here on Off the Mark Sports. And you've had an interesting week as well with the world of sports. And, it's good. It's good to have football back. It's good to have baseball. I mean, Red Sox kind of have hit the wall, I guess, in some ways, in my opinion, that they have come back down to the way they were before. But how are you? How's your week been? How's your what's going on with you out there in Kentucky?
2: Dude, it's been, speaking of hot, it's been really hot here. I was out hiking a little bit looking for spots for deer season coming up, and within 45 minutes I was completely drenched in sweat. By the time I got back to my car, my hands were pruned.
0: Oh my goodness, that's really bad. I mean, right now we're looking at temperatures pretty chilly here in New Hampshire. It was in the 50s last night, Cam. So waking up this morning, it definitely was a breath of fresh air to walk outside and be like, wow, this is what's happening here. But we, I mean, it's still August. We're going to get craziness here and there, but, to know that you're thinking about deer season when you're basically sweating your butt off is got to be a weird feeling, but yeah, it's exciting.
2: I've never sweat that much in my entire life. Both my hands were pruned like I'd been in the ocean for 2 hours.
0: That's insane. I didn't know your fingers would do that from just being that, that hot.
2: Me neither.
0: I hope that you've been able to hydrate a little bit since then.
2: Oh, for sure. Yeah, I canceled my plans last night just to lay down and hydrate. It was so good.
0: It is 68 degrees right now here in the Queen City of Manchester, Cam, to give you an idea. And that definitely feels nice in the air, but I'm not chasing fall out of, not chasing after falls too soon. I want to enjoy the rest of the summer. And obviously, with football being back this week, I didn't really watch all the games here, so I can't say anything, but I did watch the Patriots game. The Bengals beating the Lions was pretty exciting Joe Burrow starts and Joe Flacco threw a touchdown. So that was kind of a cool thing, but Evan McPherson did kick 3 field goals. That could be the sign of your Bengals season right there. If
2: McPherson's probably, in the most close to what's the word I'm looking for? Season form, like ready for the season. The offensive line still can't block anything. Burrow had no time back there, so that was very disappointing to see. Flacco, not gonna lie, didn't know he was still on the team. I thought his contract had ran out. Glad to see he's out there because we're probably gonna need him with the way this offensive line is playing.
0: I mean, Josh Johnson and Sean Clifford also were the quarterbacks here for the Bengals, but Burrow. It really wasn't. Josh Johnson threw 84 yards, but yeah, to know that McPherson was able to kick a 56 yarder in the first preseason game, yeah, he is ready to go.
2: True.
0: Hopefully that hamstring can stay strong. Bells, did you watch
2: it's weird how he's like in fantasy, he's like not even in the top 5 or top 10 kickers.
0: I don't understand that. I know I got my fantasy football draft. I have 2 at the same time today while at my sister's 50th birthday party. It's going to be a very interesting day. Yeah, the Patriots, on the other hand, they played Thursday night as well. Bells, did you watch this game at all?
1: I really didn't, if I'm being honest. I didn't.
0: Well, you didn't miss much. A 13-13 tie with the Indianapolis Colts. Anthony Richardson, I mean, thing is, Anthony Richardson, I feel bad for because he, you got to remember, he was drafted so high. He was supposed to be the savior for the Colts, and instead, he looked good in some ways. He knew how to drive. He had good drives, but every time he got to the red zone, it just flared out. So it was a little difficult to see that. But at the same time,
2: I will say about Anthony Richardson, though, there's a chance he could become the next Jameis Winston.
0: Ooh, just running around the league as a backup?
2: Just like wildly inaccurate, strong arm, journeyman, former first round pick. I think Jameis was first overall.
1: Yep.
2: Mm-hmm. And, I don't think he's, if the Colts don't work out eventually, I don't think he's out of the league. I think he has enough potential that other teams will keep signing him and he'll just be a journeyman backup.
0: Anthony Richardson went 11 for 14, 145 yards and an interception. But on the other hand, he did have the most yards rushing with 6 carries and 53 yards, including a 22 yarder and a touchdown. So not too bad. He's still 24 years old. He's born in 2022, and the Colts, obviously, he was the 4th overall pick in 2023, but it just seems like, they're losing trust in him because Danny Dimes will be throwing touchdowns in no time. But we also did not have the likes of their running back, Jonathan Martin, out there. Jonathan Taylor. Well, for the Patriots, I mean, Tommy DeVito was the quarterback for the Patriots. As with the new turf, I don't know if you paid attention or heard much about this, Cam. It was so crazy to know that Gillette Stadium had to take out the new turf and then put in new turf for this game because it did not follow the NFL protocols for new turf. They should just kept the grass after the World Cup. I'm not gonna. It's so silly to me.
2: I don't know why. It would have been cheaper. Well, maybe not in the long run, but at least in the short term.
1: From what I heard was that apparently you need turf to do concerts, so they lose a ton of money.
0: Oh my goodness, Kenny Chesney.
2: No, you don't. They just don't want to deal with all the dead grass. Like, that will happen, but you don't need turf for a concert.
0: Interesting, the Bells. I had not heard of that. I mean, do you know any other concerts that have gone on in Gillette at all? I know that it's been a busy...
2: They do concerts at Fenway all the time.
0: All the time, exactly. They don't have turf. Maybe it's less grass at Fenway.
1: They do it at TD Garden.
2: Just,
1: they have ice
2: there.
1: They're
2: just making excuses. They're just making excuses.
0: Oh, that's true. It's just wild to hear that, Bells. But I trust you that this is what the... I mean, exactly, Cam, though. They're probably like, well, it would just say use this as an excuse.
2: Fenway Park. Every...
0: They're probably like, well, it would just say use this as an excuse.
2: Fenway Park. Every summer.
0: Yeah.
1: I know that Chris Stapleton was there.

0: down the Raiders 27-14. The Chargers crushed the Texans 27-7. The Titans squeaked by the 49ers 19-13. The Broncos just absolutely disrupted the Atlanta Falcons 27-7. The Buccaneers beat the Jets. I think that's going to be no surprise to the going through the most of the season, 24-16. And the Commanders taking out the Dolphins 20-7. I don't think Diggs played in this game. Obviously, we were surprised last week that he had had signed. Now he did not play. So we'll look forward to going into week number two of the preseason to see what's going to happen. The Bills beat the Panthers 29-14 yesterday. The Bears beat the Browns 34-10. And the Vikings beat the Giants 13-10. The Rams beat the Chiefs 20-12. And the Saints lost to the Jaguars 24-20. The Bills, though, guys, I still cannot believe. Like, the fans were able to go in for this preseason game yesterday and to know that, yes, it was a very – they're not very happy with the stadium, guys. It's crazy to think $2 billion and it can't be billed properly.
1: Really? What are some – I haven't seen anything. What's some of the issues?
0: So some of the seats, they have basically glass in the way, and there's a glare off the glass that you can't see. You're looking at the glare behind you more than you are the game. Other seats have basically a walkway in front of them, so people are walking up and down the stairs the whole entire time.
1: Oh, yeah, I hate that.
0: Like, it's just really – they did not do a good job of designing this at all. And so people are in the
1: The Tampa Bay Stadium is very much like this, and it was annoying the heck out of me.
0: Oh, is this
2: to be fair though? There's no way they could have built the stadium where people wouldn't have complained. There's no scenario.
1: That's true.
0: I mean, I feel like Gillette does a good job for the most part. That there's no one in your way when you're in the front row. Like they designed it well to have the stairs so no one's in the way. I haven't been up in the 300s in a couple of years, but I've never had any problems. And it is gorgeous looking, but at the same time, I can't imagine spending $140 and be like, cool, I get to watch people walk past me the whole entire day. The scoreboards are super small. Definitely did not do a good job of, like, they just look like the old TD Garden. So definitely take a look
2: at the scoreboards. I can agree with that's a technology that we've been only making bigger and bigger for the last 30 years.
0: I mean, if you're going to send me to Buffalo or you're going to send me to Dallas, I'll go to Dallas just to see the size of that scoreboard. But that is a dome, I suppose. And the Bills did not want to lose the dome feeling or lose the natural air feeling. Plus, you know, they're pretty good in snow games. Let's be real.
2: That's also why I wonder if, because I know that the way that they were building the stadium was specific for letting like air, not like it'll be able to snow, but it won't like affect the game. Like there's something to do with like an airstream or something with the stadium that allows it to like almost have like a wind dome over it, just like from wind, not like an actual one. So I wonder if it was just like if we want to accomplish this, we're going to have to put in some obstruction, you know, science.
0: Yeah.
1: I wonder, a lot of the obstruction though is like railings and like stuff that seems like it's meant to be like safety features. And I'm wondering if that's like,
2: yeah, but the whole section has to be built around a certain, you know, so that's the only thing I can think of.
3: Yeah, I know that too, that the stadium's more like a dome, so a lot of the fans don't get covered in snow. So I think that's going to be easier for them to obviously have games not shovel out the stands like how they used to have.
0: Oh, my goodness, yeah. I mean, it's like, cool, thanks. Oh, we'll give you $17 an hour. But the cost of these tickets are ridiculous. Like, this is I would be so mad to be like, cool, I've got season tickets hoping to have the best time, and now it's like, okay, never mind. So
1: I will say one thing about the having fans come in and shovel snow. That's like that's a cool, unique thing about that team. And I feel like every time there was a big snow out game like that in Buffalo, the fans were so much more into it. Like, okay, obviously the Bills are crazy.
2: That, or if it was like a playoff game or something.
1: Sure. Yeah.
0: Thing is, they've doubled their season ticket prices. So
1: yeah. Yeah, that's ridiculous.
0: A

0: ticket that costs $4,300 for all season long is now going for $8,610.
1: Holy moly.
0: Yeah. Like,
2: were they bought by like a private equity firm in the last like 5 years or something? I don't think so.
0: The Bills raised an estimated $250 million from the sale of PSLs for its new 60,000 seat stadium. That comes out to an average of about $4,000 per seat. But they're also trying to raise, keep the money coming in. So they just raised it tremendously. And then also some of the seats have.
2: Yeah, the money definitely would not have been coming in if they didn't double the ticket prices. They would have never been able to open the doors next season.
0: A couple of the sections do have obstructed views from the press box. So you're like, cool, I can't see the 20 yard line on the far side of the field. I now have to look at the tiny scoreboard to see if they score or not. It's you know, props to them. Hopefully they can figure things out. I don't know if they're going to get, I mean, there's
3: one
0: just
3: thing I'm wondering as far as the obstructions go is if that was out of their control, if they had to have that stuff in there, like per code or something.
0: That's true. Yeah. Yeah.
2: I also wonder if people are just taking pictures from angles that don't actually make any sense and just wanted to get some clicks.
0: That's fair. That's, maybe, you know, maybe. That's,
3: but I will say when I was like, I've experienced similar obstructions at other stadiums before. Specifically the Tampa Bay one.
0: Now, is this for the Rays or is this where the Buccaneers play?
3: I think I said Rays accidentally. I meant to say Bucks.
0: That's, thank you. That's why I was just wanted to clarify since there's only two stadiums.
2: What part are you talking about? I feel like I don't remember anything that sticks out to me.
3: Well, we were sitting kind of up in the nosebleeds, and, you know, this could just be a symptom of us having bad seats, but we were, like, right next to the aisle, and it was also right in front of where the stairs come up. So, like, obviously there was people going to be walking past there, but there was also, like, this railing situation thing where, like, we kind of had to, like, half stand up out of our seats to even see what was going on our side of the field.
0: I will say one incredibly cool thing about the new stadium is they put heating coils under the turf so that the ground does not freeze. Millions of dollars in agricultural equipment are stored beneath the lower seating bowl. They are getting Kentucky bluegrass grown Tuckahoe turf farms from New Jersey.
3: What does that even mean?
0: Kentucky bluegrass grown, so apparently your grass is really fancy in Kentucky, but it's grown in a farm in New Jersey.
3: It's turf, though, right? So is
0: no,
3: it?
0: No, it's grass.
3: Oh, okay. So it's that kind of turf.
0: It's that type of turf that they I mean, apparently from what they were saying, the grass looked good. It was cool. A couple of spots kind of chunked up a little bit, but it's better than playing on artificial turf. That's from.
3: That is kind of weird that they're bringing bluegrass up to Buffalo. One of the, like, bluegrass doesn't really do well in the cold.
0: That's why a system of heating coils under the turf allows it to not be frozen. That is wild to me. That's a whole much, like, they've already raised.
3: No wonder they doubled season ticket prices.
0: And then
2: that's also another thing that, like, Arizona's had. When did the Arizona get their new field? That's been a thing forever.
0: Well, they have. I mean, it gets still warm there in January, unlike Buffalo. They roll that grass out and back outside.
2: Yeah, but I just mean, like, heated coils under grass has been around for, like, ever.
0: Well, they have.
3: Arizona have heated coils?
2: I don't know if it's Arizona, but I know one of the stadiums recently.
0: Lincoln Financial Field has, is another one. And City Field.
2: Yeah, not one that was built all that recently.
3: Okay.
2: It's like they're trying to sell you a phone for $5,000 and they tell you it's got the internet on it.
0: Oh, watch out now. The Bills last played a home game on real grass in December 1972 at War Memorial Stadium, a.k.a. the Rock Pile, before they got to so, they've had turf for years. That's interesting to think about. So we'll see.
3: Why are they calling it? How are they making the distinction between, like, real grass and the grass that is grass, but you roll out, and then they also call that turf? How is it that different from, like, AstroTurf versus turf versus real grass? What are they making that distinction?
0: The turf that they had was artificial turf for as long as we've been alive. I don't know when Highmark Stadium was built, the old one.
3: I see.
0: So that's why I just know 16 ground.
3: So Highmark had AstroTurf. This one has real seed turf.
0: Yeah, real Kentucky grass out there.
3: Okay. Neat.
0: Although 16 groundskeepers still made the, Dalton Kincaid was not impressed that the field looked worn to the dirt before the Bills and Panthers emerged for pregame warmups. So, home field advantage might be one way to do things, but James Cook still ran for 5 carries for 21 yards, gliding for 13 yards on one play. So, the grass wore out as the game wore on. Officials had to reset Buffalo's game clock in the first quarter to could smash down loose soil in the backfields. That's, oh my goodness. This seems like a great investment as they've even raised the sales tax in Erie County to 6% now.
3: What was it before?
0: 4.5.
3: Sheesh.
0: So it's, this new stadium seems to be really good out in Western, but hey, it's,
3: this could only end well.
2: Buffalo wanted a good team for so long, and now that they have one, all it's causing is problems.
3: Right.
2: Mm-hmm. Everything's more expensive.
0: Oh, my goodness.
3: No money, no problems.
0: So they dropped. Sure. I didn't realize that the old stadium had 71,000 seats, and now the new stadium only has 60. So that's tough, too.
3: What?
0: Yeah.
3: Why do they build this thing?
2: This sounds like a Mad Lib.
0: No, I everything I'm telling you is so true. That's why I'm like, some of the...
3: The raising, doubling the ticket prices is starting to make a lot more sense now. Less inventory. Yeah. You got the heating coils and the freaking rollout turf. Yeah, it's starting to make a lot of sense.
0: Some of the Panthers players described the field as lumpy. And basically donkey-esque that the field suffered a rough start during the initial game action. So, oh boy, Buffalo. Let's see when the Patriots are heading out there, because this is gonna be a fun one for sure.
1: I'm pretty sure it's like week 3, week 2, isn't it? They go out there.
0: That's why I'm like I thought it was pretty early in the season. Now I think week 3 that they're home. Let's see if I can look this up really quickly.
3: I wonder what kind of relationship groundskeepers at football stadiums have with like nearby groundskeepers at golf courses. If they talk at all about like grass and maintenance and like ask each other questions if they're in a tough spot. Like, I wonder if there's something there.
2: That's a good question.
0: I would say no, because it's a totally different type of cutting and stuff like that. But at the same time, it's...
3: Grass is grass, Kyle.
0: Grass is grass. That's true. October 4th, Bells, is when the Patriots will go there. It's a 1 o'clock start. We'll see how the field is in October for that. Because if it's already dealing with issues in August, this is not a good sign for the rest of the season. But, hey, who knows what's going to happen? It's still preseason.
3: I wonder if it'll do a little bit better when it cools off, though.
0: That's a good question. Point two,
3: it could just be too hot.
0: That's very valid. Very valid. The Bills season starts September 17th, a 8:15 start versus the Detroit Lions. So look forward to, obviously I'd say, a Thursday night game. So, all the nation will be watching at that point for that game for sure.
3: Am I crazy for fading the Giants this year, or not the Giants, fading the Lions this year?
0: They
3: just seem kind of stagnant.
0: Yeah, they didn't really do anything, in my opinion. So that's why I'm like, yeah, I see where you're coming from, because it's not like they made any giant acquisitions, but Jahmyr Gibbs re-signing was a big thing for them. So they're going to be relying on him for sure as you know, they
3: need to unlock Jameson Williams too. I think they can't just Amon Ra can't do it all. I don't think.
0: Well, they had a tough day yesterday with Jamal Adams being taken out with an injury to his knee, and apparently, from what I'm hearing, it's not very good. As they were very excited to get him in the preseason, and signed him to a one-year deal, and now it's doesn't seem like he's going to be in any sort of way to play. He's on the Vikings now. I had the wrong NFC North team. Yeah, still, I'm looking at the Lions, and there's nothing that's like making me be like, okay.
1: Yeah, I can see where you're coming from, Cam. I feel like their offensive line is all very inexperienced. Besides Penei Sewell.
0: Blake Miller was their first round draft pick out of Clemson at 17. Obviously, we kind of saw what it was like last year. Some days it didn't look very good last year for Will Campbell, but we'll see if that works for the Patriots this year. But yeah, there's just nothing that I'm seeing here that makes me scream, will the Lions win the NFC North? I'm not sure on this. I think the Packers still look pretty good, and they have.
3: I think the Bears will.
0: You think the Bears will? Oh,
3: I think the Bears will. The Bears are ascending, my friend.
1: Yeah, I could see Minnesota sneaking in there. I have a feeling that Kyler Murray is going to be good.
0: Weird to have that.
1: I have a feeling he has very good receiving core, and he has Kevin O'Connell as his coach. So if he can do it with Sam Darnold, he can do it with Kyler Murray.
0: I feel for JJ McCarthy though. Yeah, I feel for him. It's like you win in college.
3: I'll find out if JJ's bad or if Kevin's lost it.
2: Why would you feel bad for him? He was never that great of a quarterback, and he's been talked about like he has been for years now.
0: You get injured, you lose your job, and now, I mean, Drew Bledsoe can relate to it. I get it.
3: He's no Drew Bledsoe. I think he was losing his job anyways before he got injured.
0: Fair.
2: Drew Bledsoe was a $100 million man in the 90s. Those two are not the same.
0: We'll see what JJ is getting paid right now.
3: Yeah, I could see JJ also being a career backup.
0: Yeah.
2: JJ McCarthy would have lost his job this year whether he got injured last year or not.
0: JJ McCarthy's contract is $21 million, including a $12 million signing bonus and an average annual salary of $5 million. So that's still pretty good. I'll be a backup quarterback for $5 million.
2: For a guy that, like, what, didn't he, like, barely throw for, like, 3,000 yards in college?
0: He definitely had a really good running back. And
2: What I mean.
0: Mm-hmm. Yeah. But 10th overall pick, you're still...
2: He got that 10th overall pick money. He should be thanking his lucky stars every day that he got that.
0: Now, were you surprised that Kyler Murray has been able to look so much better in Minnesota compared to what he had in Arizona, or is this just maturity?
2: No, not at all. Get back to me on week 4, though.
1: right, exactly. Yeah, I know. I mean,
3: he does have Justin Jefferson now.
1: His receiving group is the best group of receivers he's ever had. So
0: that's fair.
3: Right.
2: And he's like I don't mean this in the exact sense of the word, but he is a professional athlete. Yes, you know what I mean? Like,
1: he is a good
2: top
1: athlete.
2: 10 pick in the MLB draft, top 10 pick in the NFL draft. Like,
3: he should be playing shortstop.
2: I didn't say he was a professional football player, but he's a professional athlete.
3: He is a professional athlete who can't see above the offensive line and should be playing shortstop.
1: That loves to play Call of Duty.
0: Yeah.
3: Bill loves playing all day.
0: I will give Kyler Murray credit. He signed a one-year, $1.3 million contract with the Vikings. Not bad. Really good. But the Arizona Cardinals are still paying him $35.5 million this year. That's not bad right there. That kid is doing something pretty well.
2: Professional finesser as well.
0: $36.8 million he is making this year. Also... apparently, as of right now, the Vikings are still going to keep Carson Wentz, which I thought he had retired, and Max Brosmer from the University of New Hampshire. So there are four quarterbacks on the roster at this moment in time. But that might change in due time. We'll see what happens, as there's still a lot of cuts to be made over the next 3 weeks.
2: Yeah, I don't know if Brosmer makes it out of camp.
0: I was surprised he made it last year. You know, he didn't look very good in some of the games that he played. Bells is laughing. He knows what I'm talking about.
1: Oh, man. That Max Brosmer game. That was the game.
0: I definitely sunk a lot of people's fantasy.
2: I know exactly what you're talking about.
0: That was not a very good thing right there. Obviously, sadly, we are only doing an hour show, so I got to I don't want to rely on too much on base on football because we're going to be talking about that for the next 7 months for sure. Anything else you guys want to mention that you saw from any preseason games or things that you kind of wanted to bring up? Silence here.
1: No. Oh, Cam, I did see something that there was a Bengals player that's leaving the team to pursue an acting job. So I thought that was kind of cool.
3: Yeah, that's funny. He was probably just going to be a practice squad player anyways. But it is funny seeing people get defensive and be like, oh, well, if he wants to go be an actor, you just want people who are dedicated to football, blah, blah, blah, blah, blah. I thought that was funny.
0: You got to be happy with what you do, I guess. But it stinks for...
3: I thought that was like... I thought that was fake. I had to check three different sources to verify that.
0: Well, another big story that happened yesterday. Gonna have to turn down the music from Blink-182 that I didn't realize I was playing. Sometimes you get ready before the show. But this is something that happened in Chicago yesterday. A Boston-born person that went off like no other yesterday in their debut.
4: High fly ball, center field. PCA turning, looking, and it's gone. Joshua Baez, his first major league at bat, and he hits a two-run homer.
0: Josh Baez, three home runs, 3 for 3 to start his major league career. He just had been called up from AAA Memphis. Cam, did you go to any AAA Memphis games while you're in there at all?
3: I've never been to Memphis.
0: I thought you... Oh, Louisville. I was... Dang it. I'm an idiot right now. I had it wrong. Well, I have been to Memphis. I did not go to a AAA baseball game. I just saw the world's biggest pyramid and Bass Pro Shop.
3: Bass Pro. That's why I want to go to Memphis, just for that.
0: It's incredible. And actually, the Mississippi River is humongous. You hear about it, but actually to see it visually, you're like, holy crap, this takes so long to pass, to cross over.
3: I could go right now.
0: Can you wait?
3: 5 hours.
0: Can you wait 24 minutes?
3: Yes.
0: Okay, that's all I can ask for. We got to get Cooper taken care
2: of.
0: Been
2: on the outlet before. Not on the inlet.
0: But Baez had 30 family members in attendance at Wrigley Field, including his mother. I mean, to know that you can go 3 for 3 in your first game as a pro is incredible. His first pitch landed at 449 feet into the left field bleachers. It was the third longest homer in the player's MLB debut since ESPN began trapping home runs in 2006. He
2: almost a Scooter Jeanette.
0: The number one is Mr. Jason Hayward, 476-foot home run in 2010, and Aaron Judge hit his first home run in 2016 at 457 feet. So, pretty good crew of people. It's weird that Aaron Judge has been in the league for 10 years now. Just weird.
2: Until you realize how old he is, but I agree.
0: Oh boy, let me click on Aaron Judge. 34.
2: 34.
0: He's 34. He's been on the. He's gonna start playing catch on Friday, apparently, because his ribs are starting to heal up a little bit for the Yankees.
3: It doesn't feel like 10 years, and I definitely thought he was younger than me.
0: So that's why I was like, 6'7", 282 pounds from Linden, California, and the captain and judge of the Yankees. But either way, it's pretty cool. He hit 34 home runs in AAA, including 4 multi-homer games. So, obviously, I don't know if the Cardinals have been sleeping on him. He is the 9th player to make his major debut for the Cardinals this season. Why is it taking so long when you've hit 34 home runs in the minors? That seems weird to me. But maybe he just didn't have a spot on the roster, I suppose. Or his position was taken already in the outfield.
2: See what Himes got cooking up over there.
0: Now, Anthony, have you heard of him before? Is this not a surprise for you, or is this kind
2: only
0: of like
2: within the last couple, like only within the last couple weeks? There's a lot of guys that are kind of sneaking in under the radar this year. It's kind of annoying me, but I will say that not a lot of teams have as good of a, like the Red Sox have like the Sox prospects website, which I think is like much better than the MLB one.
0: Okay.
2: And like a lot, I don't know of a lot of teams that have something as good as Sox prospects. So it's like harder to, I don't know. The game's passing me by, I'm afraid.
0: Oh no.
2: We're gonna try and get back to it.
0: Well, congratulations to another team that surprising. Cleveland Guardians. Their 10,000th victory yesterday. Kind of an interesting thought. The New York Yankees and the Boston Red Sox are the only AL teams with 10,000 wins as well. And eight NL franchises have gotten to 10,000 wins. So weird number to hit. I don't know who did the number to count that since 1901 to count all those victories, but kind of a cool thing right there. But I do want to mention the Red Sox, who are getting a lucky break here today, or maybe not a lucky break. Paul Skenes has been moved out of the starting role today for the Pittsburgh Pirates against the Boston Red Sox. As
2: that would be a good thing.
3: Yeah, he sucks.
2: I would love to go up against Skenes right now.
0: I was kind of on the fence when I heard this late last night that they had moved him out for 3 days, giving the struggling ace extra rest amid the worst stretch of his major league career. He only threw 65 pitches in his last start against the Miami Marlins, and his fastball was only hitting 95.7. That's not very good. I don't know if his Livy Dunn is hurting his career, or if it's just the dog days of summer. But interesting, after a 4-0 loss to the Red Sox, the Pirates are definitely feeling like they got to make some decisions and try to win this series. The Red Sox got to win this series after getting just beaten up by the Toronto Blue Jays. Anthony, one of the weirdest plays in my baseball life to see the four-out rule being played. I sat there baffled by what, I felt like if the guy didn't tag up, then you shouldn't count the run. Am I wrong on this? Is that silly to me?
2: You don't see this enough to really get a good answer for it, you know?
0: Anthony, did you see this live like I did, or were you kind of
2: I saw like what had happened and everything like that, and I guess I understand. I don't know. It does bring me to another, tinfoil hat on, but I'm curious. I wonder if stadium scoreboard operators try and mess with players by flashing the wrong.
0: Everyone in the place thought there was two outs, and that's something to frown upon for the coaches, that they should have known. But you feel like you want to trust the scoreboard that's going to have the correct.
2: Yeah, outs. I mean the games are long. It's hard to pay attention to every single pitch, especially if you're the manager. You know, you got other stuff going on, but. I guess if it says that there's two outs for that long, even people that are second-guessing themselves are going to be like, well, it says that there's two up there. Yeah. So.
0: It was definitely...
2: I know, very strange.
0: I didn't think that they would count the... But it seems like they don't want to be like, well, let's go, a mistake by the officials, the umpires, let's send them all back.
2: There's been a lot of weird stuff like that going on this year. We had the umpire getting in the way of the routine ground ball. We got the scoreboard operators throwing off the players on the field. Weird year.
0: Very much so. As the Red Sox are 4-6 in their last 10. I mean, we were trying to have them go 10 straight last week, and now it's just been a rough week. And hopefully, they can get this victory against the Pirates today. But sitting 8.5 games back of the Tampa Bay Rays in the American League East, 6.5 behind the Yankees, only 2 games back of the Yankees. So that's obviously, the Yankees have lost 3 in a row and 5-5. The Red Sox right now have a 93.4% chance of making the playoffs, which is a pretty cool feeling right there.
2: Yeah.
0: But apparently just
2: still a lot needs to, I don't know. I hate the fact that I was kind of a little right about this last week when I was talking to some people about it, where they were like, I don't know. They keep going like this. It's 2013. Maybe we'll win the World Series. And I just feel like if it was 3 weeks from now and this was happening, then I would maybe believe it a little bit more. But there's still, I know that there's not a lot of time left in the season, but there kind of is.
0: Yeah, I agree with you.
2: There's enough time to kill a rally and really put it in the ground. You know what I mean? Like, I don't know. I want to see what happens when all these other guys come back. You know what I mean? If they're going to try and get Anthony back in there, if they're going to try and get Trevor Story back in there, what that ends up doing. Because, like, I don't know. The way that I was trying to describe it was, like, we have been filling our teams with guys who don't typically get a lot of starting playing time. And to be fair, they're all professional baseball players, which means they're all going to be really good at one time or another until teams and pitchers and other guys like figure them out. So we did a really good job of capitalizing on everybody's like ability to get hot in their, you know, time to shine in the bigs. And now I'm starting to feel like the teams are figuring that out.
0: September 25th, Saturday, September 25th will be the final regular season game for baseball. And it'll be very interesting to see what develops with that, because they end the season, the Red Sox do, facing the Kansas City Royals. So time will tell with that. For the Reds, they let's see. I know that they're not very good. They're going to end the season in Cleveland.
3: Have you all seen the Ke'Bryan Hayes story?
0: I'm not aware of this. No. What do we got here, Cam?
3: 3 days ago, it was revealed that Ke'Bryan Hayes, third baseman, was on pace to break the record for the lowest batting average ever from a player with 200 at-bats. 3 days ago, he was at 138, 367 at-bats.
0: Wow. Oh, my goodness.
3: The lowest ever is 132. Since that news broke, he has had a hit in every game.
0: No!
3: Last night. Yeah, yeah.
0: Come on!
3: He's up to 146 so good right now.
0: He's 136?
3: He's up to 146 now.
0: Wow, come on!
3: Yeah.
0: Cam, I'm going to plead for you. Can you keep us up to date on the rest of the year? We have
3: absolutely. No, that's the one thing I'm interested in with this team right now.
0: There's 6 weeks left, and I'm very intrigued every Sunday now of what his...
3: If he does it, I'm getting a jersey.
0: Thank you. Thank you. This is a, man, something to look forward to for the end of the baseball. It's not just about playoffs, baby. It's about, can records be broken?
3: Exactly. Can history be made?
0: Oh, my goodness. Wow. We've talked about great things, but now it's like, okay, this is, now there's other things that are bad going on. Unfortunate for the Blue Jays, who are 7-3 in their last 10 and have the second best record over the last 10 games. Vladimir Guerrero Jr. on the 7-day injured list because of concussion symptoms. Not a good thing right there to see that, you know, he took a knee and thigh from a George Lombard Jr. on a chaotic play at third base in the sixth inning against the New York Yankees. So it's a. Charles McAdoo, who just 2 years ago was playing here in Manchester for the Fisher Cats, replaced Guerrero at first base in the seventh inning. So it's kind of cool to see that some of the guys that have just been playing right down the street here from the 95.3 WMNH studios are now playing up in Toronto. And Guerrero has batted .263 with just 7 homers and 46 RBIs. Low numbers here. It seems like the guy got paid and has kind of been on a relaxation in some ways, Anthony. Am I wrong on that?
2: You cut out there at the end. Sorry, what?
0: Am I wrong on that? That Guerrero is just not batting as well as he still
2: hasn't had a home run in Toronto, right?
0: That's the stat that's shocking to me. Absolutely shocking that you can't hit a home run at home. You play 81 games there.
2: Yeah, it's crazy. What a weird turn of a year.
0: The other thing that I thought was shocking, and hopefully I saved this for you, Cal Raleigh, how he hit
2: another one.
0: 60 home runs last year, and he's only got 53 hits on the season. 53 hits on the season.
2: I feel like we get shocked by this all the time, but then we'll hear about in like 2 years how like the balls this year for pitchers were like, you know what I mean? I don't know. I don't know what to qualify as like a skill issue or just like a timing issue with like what's going on this season. Because like, also most of, I think the pitching is way up and the hitting is just like unbelievably down across the board this year.
5: Yeah.
0: I
2: so we'll see next year when he comes back and hits 52 home runs for the Mariners and everybody forgets about it, then it'll be, I don't know.
0: I mean, to know Kyle Schwarber leads MLB in home runs. Bells, you want to take a guess at what Kyle Schwarber's at for home runs?
1: I'm going to say 32.
0: 37.
1: Okay.
0: Is that low or is that average? I just feel like that. Can he
2: 37 for like the middle of, or the beginning of August? I mean, that's 2 months left in the season. He's on a 50 home run pace.
0: Okay. All right. Also, let's see what his strikeout rate is. Let me see if I can find that stat for us and see where he's at for strikeouts this season. Obviously, you're going to still take the RBIs and the home runs for sure. But right now, 71 runs, 37 home runs, 72 RBIs. Wow, he's been walked 79 times, and he struck out 179 times. His last 2 years have been 197, and the 2 years before that were over 200. So that's the tough spot about Kyle Schwarber.
2: Yeah, I mean, I don't know.
0: Batting 247.
2: The part of this that kills me is like how, I don't want to say underrated. I feel like he was very properly rated to the point that makes Schwarber a little overrated sometimes. But like Adam Dunn back in the day, if he had just won a World Series, like if Kyle Schwarber didn't win a World Series that early in his career and be part of that 2016 Cubs team, he is just Adam Dunn. And if Adam Dunn wins a World Series in the first 5 years of his career, he's probably another beloved, like, home run hitting, you know, legend in a couple stadiums.
0: Yeah. Runs batted in, C.J. Abrams of the Washington Nationals, 91, tied with Sal Stewart of the Cincinnati Reds. What is going on with Sal Stewart down there in Cincinnati, Cam?
2: Central Rookie of the Year.
5: Yeah, I mean, he's a bright spot for sure. Wish the rest of the team could get behind him.
0: I mean, 22 years old out of Miami, Florida, and impressive first baseman that batting 261 with 26 home runs. Yeah, I could see potential rookie of the year for
2: see,
0: sure.
2: The annoying part, I just saw something this morning on like the odds for rookie of the year for the NL, and it has J.J. Weatherholt as the leader, and Sal Stewart has like, basically, all of his statistics are better. I'm gonna do a little bit more research on this right now to make sure that that's the case. But like, I'm pretty sure he had him in almost every category except like maybe stolen bases.
0: Oh boy!
5: In the unfortunate situation of playing in Cincinnati.
2: Well, I mean, St. Louis hasn't been helping themselves out for a while either.
0: So obviously Cam, you had, kind of sent us in the group text about, golf that's going on with Scottie Scheffler having a unbelievable day on Thursday. How's that tournament going for you? Have you been able to pay attention to the FedEx and St. Jude Championship?
5: Hey, to be honest, no, I kind of stopped watching.
0: Well, Scottie Scheffler is ahead by 2 strokes. Him and Scott Burns will be going off, at 1:40 PM today. To see, or okay. Sam Burns. I had Scott on my mind. So 3 Americans vying for this top spot as Sungjae Im of South Korea is also in there at minus 11. So this is going to be a very interesting evening here for sure to see if Scotty can get this victory. I mean, unbelievable performance, 68 on in round one and a 68 in round three. But the 61 on Friday was unbelievable. How do you shoot a 61? That's to me is just insane to me. And you,
5: step one, be Scotty Scheffler.
0: And 2 bogeys. Is that what you guys said? Or 2? Yeah. So 2 bogeys.
5: Yeah. He had 2 bogeys, I believe on Friday. It still set the course record. Or not set it, tied it.
0: Unbelievable. I mean, yeah. I'd be happy with a 61 and a 9. No, I do pretty all right. I do all right. I got to give myself a little bit more credit. I think confidence sometimes is a big thing. Bells, you go out that much this week?
1: Not really, to be honest. No. I've been out once this week.
0: Hey, you're still getting out there. That's all that matters. LeBron.
5: I've barely been golfing at all this year. All right. I got real quick before we just switch over to the NBA. I got the stats pulled up here.
0: Okay.
5: What is it? Sal Stewart has 40 or 35 more games played, 50 more at-bats, 30 more hits, double the amount of home runs and RBIs, is only behind him in one stolen base, has a higher batting average by 20 points, higher slugging by like almost 150 points, same with OPS, same with OPS plus 122 versus 106. Also, Sal Stewart was an all-star this year. Weatherholt was not. But Weatherholt has a 4.4 war.
0: Oof.
5: To a 2.4 from Sal Stewart. Is that strictly based off of the team not winning games, though? Or is that like a...
3: Well, yeah, it's definitely wins. So...
5: Well, that's what I would think, but like, yeah. Or is it like a theoretical win? You know what I mean? Because like, right. It's not like the Cardinals aren't. I mean, the Cardinals aren't that. The Cardinals have three more wins than the Reds. I don't get that.
3: Yeah, I don't know. I don't really understand.
5: Maybe it's a fielding thing. I'm curious what the fielding stats look like. Because I mean, one is a second baseman, one's a first baseman, so I can understand it from a fielding perspective, maybe. But
3: yeah, that could be it.
5: That's still crazy.
3: I wouldn't want Sal at second base.
5: No, but if I had to take one or two guys, I'm taking Sal Stewart up to the plate every single time, you know?
3: For sure.
5: Weird. Anyway.
0: Mixing a little bit of golf and basketball, apparently LeBron James has launched his latest off-the-court venture, starting a YouTube channel focused on golf. Apparently he had a great time with his 2016 Cleveland Cavaliers on a golfing trip to Scotland in June and has found this new passion for golf. My goal is to open doors for kids that look like me growing up in the inner city to be able to go to a country clubs at 7, 8, 9 years old and be able to go out and caddy or be able to go out and rent clubs and be able to be coached and play the game of golf. It's not because they can't afford it. It's because they have a passion of wanting to play that sport. Of not
5: wanting. Yeah, we know this. That's why people started doing this a decade ago.
0: That's why I'm like, just to let you know
3: he's obviously making money off this too.
0: Exactly.
3: Like, it's not just
5: sure. But it's just funny the way he's talking about it. Like, he's like pioneering a new way of getting things looked at online. Like, there hasn't been golf content on the internet for the last decade.
3: I will say there's not a ton of black golf influencers. I'll say that. He did say kids that look like me.
0: Yeah.
3: So I'll give him that.
5: There's a few good ones out there. RNG Golf. Never heard of that one?
3: I know RNG Golf.
5: That's one of my favorite golf pages. I'm glad you understood that, Cam, because I can't take the conversation any further.
0: Thank you. Thank you.
3: Real naysayers.
0: For sure.
3: So anyways.
0: Well, this week will be very interesting. We only have a few minutes left here, so I got to bring up the other interesting thought that with Devin Witherspoon of the Seattle Seahawks, cornerback, getting a huge contract, 4-year, $132 million deal, it makes you wonder if Christian Gonzalez, who has the same agent, will get this similar contract or more. As I don't know if you guys saw, Christian Gonzalez has been posting a lot of really interesting songs on his Instagram, kind of...
5: Posting up, hyping up Devin Witherspoon getting paid. Like, yep. He didn't just take you down in the Super Bowl. League, man.
0: Exactly.
5: Now I'm starting to get what the old heads are saying.
0: It's
5: too friendly.
0: It's a very interesting spot out there in Foxborough, and we'll see what the Patriots will bring when they play this week as well as preseason football. As much as it's not exciting, at least it's something to watch. And at least this week we'll have the likes of the Patriots, let's see, what day are they playing on Saturday? They'll be facing the likes of the Philadelphia Eagles at 7 p.m. So we'll have that to talk about next Sunday for sure. And, want to wish Justin DeFlamery, he's been a guest on the show in the past. He is running from the very top of Connecticut to the very bottom of Connecticut. He made it halfway just, this morning. Basically 113 miles from the top to the bottom. He's done New Hampshire. He's done Vermont. He's done Rhode Island, and now he's doing Connecticut. So good luck to Justin. And also give a happy birthday to my sister, as I will be heading to go hang out with her and get some mimosas this morning to celebrate another year around the sun. So, gentlemen, anything you guys want to mention? Birthdays, celebrations, anything like that that you have going on? Bells, nothing?
1: No, I'm pretty much a boring man.
0: Oh, man. All right. Cam, you got something.
3: Despite not getting a single win in the regular season, David Bridle's softball team of the Norwood Recreational Adult Co-ed Softball League has made the playoffs.
0: Congratulations. Wow. Unbelievable performance. That's a great way to end the show. Anthony, you got in a tough spot.
5: Our first win last week.
0: Oh!
5: Hey! There it is.
0: That's what we like
5: Mercy
0: to see.
5: Mercy rolled.
0: Mercy? Oh, dang. That's actually really impressive.
5: Not really, if you played in this league.
0: All right.
5: Anything's possible.
0: Well, we look forward to seeing what the next week of sports will bring in 95.3 WNH. Thanks you all for listening to all the great shows. Peter White in the Morning, Matt Compton Unleashed, Retrospectrum Radio, Grain of State of Mind, and basically the Shermanator Show is also a fun one on Monday nights. For Cam, for Anthony, for Braden, my name is Kyle Levy. It's been a pleasure to be with you, and we look forward to being part of your sports world each and every week. So long for now. Have a great day.

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All right, Manchester, welcome to Granite State of Mind. I am your host, Rob Azevedo, live in the big seat tonight. Granite State of Mind right here, 95.3 FM, WMNH, Manchester's only downtown radio station. Happy to be back. I had the week off last week. Forgot where I was, but anyways, I'm back. I'm here today with a couple terrific recordings that have been going on up at Pembroke City Limits. Last night we had Tristan Omen. So if you're into the music scene around Manchester, Tristan Omen, at this point, you know, he's an old dog in the music scene, even though he still looks the exact same. He's a champion of the story, singer, songwriter types, and he still has got the chops. It's unbelievable. It's so impressive. Saw him last night at Pembroke City Limits. He did a great job performing. So we're going to play a lot of Tristan Omen tonight. But I want to start us off with a band out of Maine, I think. And they showed up Wednesday night to PCL. A lot of great harmonies. Very, very tight. They had roots up at Plymouth, New Hampshire. That means they were Plymouth Panthers. So right on there. Back when it was a college, not a fancy university. Ironically, it looks no different, even though it's a university. But you get the nice name, you get the nice title. But this is George Brown in the Soul Lifters. It is Friday. It is, let's see, August 14th. And I've been out of work for 46 days right now and counting. But I'm going to rock and roll right now. So, Bruce, you chill. Let's go to these cats right here. This is George Brown and the Soul. Oh, here it is. Listen to this. Enjoy it. Turn this up, everybody. Greatest State of Mind.

0: Thank you.
1: Oh, thank you. It's called a brand new day.

0: awesome.
1: That was right there, George Brown and the Soul Lifters. I thought that they were just fantastic. I want to thank them so much for coming by Pembroke City Limits this past Wednesday. We're going to have them back, I think, in January. So, everybody, here we go. We're just recording here on a Friday night, but we're going to rock it out right now with Mr. Bruce from Born in the USA. Right here, Granite State of Mind.

dead man's town. First kick I took was when I hit the ground. 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You spend half your life just to cover it up.

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I was born in the West.

0: Yeah, Magic Sam. Right.
1: Thank you.
0: Yeah, you give Magic Sam a nice round of applause. Granite State of Mind here, 95.3 FM, WMNH, Manchester's only downtown radio station. I'm down here on the canal on the 14th of August right now, just cranking out some tunes. I'm going to play a lot of second half of the hour. Tristan Oman, great songwriter from Manchester, who played Pembroke City Limits last night. He kicked ass. Tonight we have Malachi Gagnon, who has a legions of follower on Instagram. I have to be honest, I don't follow a lot of the younger music, but a lot of my workers at PCL, they're very familiar with him. He's got a real Noah Kahan feel, and he's just terrific, man. And he's going to be at Pembroke City Limits tonight from 7 to 8:30 performing, 7 to 8:30. So anybody out there listening to the radio, which I doubt if you're in your early 20s, but maybe we're bringing you back, Malachi Gagnon, Pembroke City Limits tonight, 7 o'clock. But we'll be back with a tune of his. But till then, let's talk about Sweet Black Angels.

0: All right, the Pogues right there with Thank If you. I Should Fall Behind. And there's our head coach, Pete White, leaving the studio tonight. Thanks, Pete, for all you do here. Don't forget, catch his show Monday through Friday, 7 o'clock, with Your Lucky Day is Friday, when you got Nate Graziano on there from the beautiful Manchester Ink Link. And then you got Carol's show, and you got Kyle Heavey. Kyle, if you're out there listening right now, I got you a little present. So you got to come by PCL and get it. Okay, Granite State of Mind here, 95.3. I might have to play one more tune because I got chatting with me and Pete. Yeah, before we get to some Malachi Gagnon. So let's do some Fraulein.
1: Later.
0: Yeah.
1: So whenever that happens. Play, this was my papa's favorite drinking song. It's called Fraulein.

You go, man. Malachi Gagnon right there. That's called Fade Away. That's a double shot right there. He's a really great performer, and he's going to be at Pembroke City Limits this Friday night, tonight, 7 o'clock. But we're going to cut into some Tristan Omen in a minute, but let's listen to the Ice Cream Man while I set up right here. What's that, Tom? This is Tom Waits right here, Ice Cream Man.

0: Well, Tom likes to drag it out, a song right there, but that's a great song. Ice Cream Man, Tom Waits, way back in 73, off Closing Time. Granite State of Mind here, 95.3 FM, WMNH, Manchester only downtown radio station. All right, I told you we're going to do it. Tristan Omen performed last night up at Pembroke City Limits, and he was fantastic. Again, a champion singer-songwriter of the highest caliber. I mean, he is just fantastic. So without further ado, right here, let's hear you, buddy.
1: A while ago, 2014.
0: Here he is. Enjoy this, everybody.

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0: Thank you.
1: Thank you very much. Thank you. It's a song I wrote a while back called My Favorite Honk. Let's see, here's another one. This one's called Conversations with a Wounded Man. It goes like this.
2: Conversations with a wounded man. Conversations with a down the block, and I don't care what happens. 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I'm really not afraid. It seems that you've got

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I know Daddy wrung your neck back when you were 17. I know we all got problems, but don't spill yours on me. Conversations with a wounded man. Conversations with a wounded man. 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

0: Yeah, everybody, you've been listening to a recording of Tristan Omen, great singer-songwriter from Manchester, up at Pembroke City Limits last night. I think it was the 13th of August. You listen to 95.3 FM, WMNH, Granite State of Mind, and I'm your host, Rob Azevedo. Let's get a little bit more of him in before we say goodnight.
1: Do the Neil Young thing. Whatever the key of the song is, that's the key of the harmonica. Don't think about it too much. Be weary of the harmonica droop, though. It droops down, and then you're singing with your chin to your chest. Buy a good quality harmonica rack. Don't buy the one off of Timu. Don't buy anything off that. All right, let's go. The flashing lights of the radio tower shining right in my window.

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He's got the shirt. 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Those are all gone at this point. This one's for Dana. This one's called Welcome to Lonely Lane.

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Well, that was it, as I figured right there. That was Tristan Omen, and I want to thank you. But my battery died, man, so that happens. We're going to play one more song right here. This is called Let's Talk Dirty in Hawaiian by Mr. John Prine. I want to thank everybody for tuning in tonight. That's for sure. Thanks to everybody down here at WMNH, and it's Friday night in Manchester. You know the rules. Don't drive drunk. 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God sakes, Manchester, just lay off that needle. You're too damn good for it. We will see you real soon.

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Well, I guess I should have known. When you start talking to the sweet Wahini,

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6: 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We are airing this bi-weekly broadcast live as long as it is July 22nd, 2026, the year of our Lord, from 6 to 8 p.m. If you're listening on Saturday, this is a replay. It's important to know this because all the songs in this show will have something that connects them together, and it's up to you to figure out what that theme is. It could be anything. The songs could all be in a foreign language other than English, in alphabetical order by artist, be all about space, could all come out in the same year, or they could all be TV themes. I'll give you a hint, it's none of those, because those are other shows that I've done. 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If you know what the theme is, you call into our station. The phone number is 603-250-6007. Again, that is 603-250-6007. 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As long as I am physically able, I will answer the phone. If I am in the middle of a talkback, I cannot answer the phone. If I trip over and hurt myself, I cannot answer the phone. If you are right, I will give you a shout out over the air. If you're right about the theme, obviously not right about me tripping. And if you want, I will play a request of yours as long as it fits within the theme of our broadcast and is radio appropriate. In other words, no swears. Additionally, I can veto a song request because this is a benevolent dictatorship for these 2 hours here. Again, one more time, the number is 603-250-6007. 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This is DJ Coop here, and you're listening to Name That Theme. I will give clues periodically throughout the broadcast. I will not announce them directly, though. What's important to remember once we begin is that anything could be a clue. Talkback music I play, words I say during a talkback, anything that fits within the theme. So you have almost 2 hours here. As soon as someone gets it, though, I'll announce it. If no one gets it right, I'll reveal it at the end of the broadcast. The last couple times we've been able to have people get it, and I'm hopeful the same will be tonight. I am hopeful that that will continue. I've picked out a difficult one, but not too difficult, I hope. If you are ready, then we will begin the game now and go to our first block. I hope you are ready to crack Name That Theme.

radio show, station, lettering. But what I didn't bungle is playing Poison's What I Like About You. If you are just tuning in, you are listening to Name That Theme with DJ Coop, which means it is your job to name what connects the songs that are playing in this broadcast, because there is a theme here. I know what it is. Do you know what it is? That's the question. That's Manchester's favorite music game show, as voted and determined by one person, me. But anyway, we had Poison, What I Like About You. Before that, Nothing Compares to You by Sinead O'Connor. And before that was The Man Who Sold the World by Nirvana off of the MTV Unplugged Live in New York album. Back to the last track that I played, Poison. I was thinking while I was playing that, I was like, that song, they played that in 2007. That was around the same time I think Bret Michaels was on Rock of Love. And I just wonder if he just got off the set after, you know, trying to figure out which woman he was going to date, I guess, on VH1. And then he was like, well, it's time to sing this song. I don't know. Maybe it inspired the goofiness. I don't know. The views and statements made by the hosts do not necessarily reflect those of WMNH or Manchester Public Television Service. I think it's a good time for me to read that legal again. We are broadcasting live as long as it is 7/22/26. Year of our Lord 2026, not 26 the year. If you're listening on a Saturday, this is a replay. That's important because this is Name That Theme. And you have to name the theme, which means if it's, you know, Saturday, I'm not here to answer the phone. But I am here right now at 603-250-6007. Can't answer right now because I'm doing a talkback, but you can call in at that number if you know what the theme is. Before we get back to the music and shutting me up so that you can figure out what the theme is, you got to know the weather. And tonight it's 56 degrees, partly cloudy. Tomorrow is 81 high, 55 low, mostly sunny. Friday, mostly sunny again, 84 high, 56 low. There's a theme here too, but that's not the theme of this broadcast. Saturday, 85 high, 58 low, mostly sunny. Oh, noticing, here's the see the theme of the weather. Partly cloudy or mostly sunny on Sunday as well. 83 high, 57 low. And Monday, 83 high, 61 low, partly cloudy. And as I said before, last time I was here 2 weeks ago, because this is a bi-weekly broadcast, I said, what is the difference between mostly sunny and partly cloudy? I don't know. I guess it's a glass half full, half empty situation. I don't know. I'm not a meteorologist. I'm just reading it off of Weather Underground. So, you know, it depends on how right they are about all this. But let's get back to music. I'm going to play a block of Van Halen tunes, and we'll go from there. I bet you're wondering, why are you playing Van Halen tunes, and how do those connect to Sinead O'Connor, Poison, and Nirvana? Again, that's your job, not mine. 603-250-6007. For now, you might as well jump back into the music.

dedicate one to the ladies. Summertime sip, babe, need something to keep you cool. Ah, now summertime sip, babe, need something to keep you cool. Better look out now, though, Dave's got something for you. Tell you what it is, I'm your ice cream man. Stop me when I'm passing by. Oh my, my, I'm your ice cream man. 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I'm your ice cream man, baby. Stop me when I'm passing by. 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Hold on one more. Well, I'm usually passing by just about 11 o'clock. I never stop. I usually

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Whew. You're listening to WMNH 95.3. This is DJ Coop. And got some bad news. Well, good news, actually. Someone guessed it. Pretty quickly, too, which is a good thing. But that means I now reveal the theme for those that didn't know it, which is okay. So, yeah, it didn't take long this time, but that's okay. Sometimes it's quicker, sometimes it takes most of the show. What did these two Van Halen songs and there's another one, actually, by NSP have in common, also with Poison and Sinead O'Connor and Nirvana? Well, don't know, it's your final chance. You can think about it. You can shout it out to the aether. But we're going to lock in that answer. What is it? They're all covers. They are all covers. This is an all-cover broadcast. Originally played by someone, and then an artist covered it, and now it is by someone else. That is what we are doing here tonight on 95.3 WMNH here, Manchester. So, who got it right? Marty did, and he's called him before and got it right. Can't remember the exact broadcast it was, but he has. And this, so he decided, he was like, I want a request. I want you to play what was originally a Bob Dylan song, but was covered and honestly elevated by the great Jimi Hendrix. And that's the song All on the Watchtower. And if you didn't get it right, don't worry. You can still sit back and listen to some great music.

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That was Mr. Tambourine Man by the Byrds. And before that, All on the Watchtower by the Jimi Hendrix Experience. They are both covers, and that is the theme of tonight's broadcast. The first song that I played there, All on the Watchtower, was a request by Marty, who got it right. And I have another question. You can call in if you have the answer. If you are not Marty, obviously, because he requested it, so he already knows. He can't call in. But if you know who the same artist actually recorded, was the original recording artist for both of those songs, if you happen to know who it is, you can call in. No Googling. Don't be like that. I see you. Don't do that. 603-250-6007. Do not right now. I cannot answer. I am working in the middle. I'm talking right now. Cannot do that. Do not make me do that. I see you. Don't make me do that. And while you're thinking about answering that question, I will play more music. The best part about getting, when people get the theme, then I can do like weird stuff. I can just like start going off into these like weird parts, because like it would be too obvious if I was doing it like this. You know, if I was just playing these songs at the beginning, like, people would be like, wait, what? Like, what are you doing here? They would get it too quickly. But thankfully, I can do that now. So anyway, I will do that with this song that I found out about yesterday, which made me laugh very hard, the fact that this band is covering this song. But what can you do? This is Yellow Card.

0: 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You're listening to 95.3 WMNH Manchester Public Radio, broadcasting live from the old bus stop. This is DJ Coop. Name that theme / DJ Coop's music education. It goes by both names. It really is Name That Theme. But the theme has been named, and the theme is cover songs. And you just heard Mrs. Robinson by the Lemonheads. Before that was Everywhere by Yellow Card, originally by Michelle Branch. I think it came out like 2001. It was all over the radio for a good year or two. Mrs. Robinson, of course, originally by Simon and Garfunkel, was prominently featured. That song was prominently featured in a movie back in the 60s. If you know what the movie is, you can call in during the next music block, not right now, 603-250-6007, but not right now, because I am going to tell you something, and that thing is this. If you have an idea for a future theme, I am opening up my email box to you, cooper1107@gmail.com, and if you send that, and if you address the subject line future theme, I may look at it. And if I use one and you give your name, I will give you a shout out on the show. Again, that's cooper1107@gmail.com. 1107, actually. cooper1107@gmail.com if you want to submit a future theme. So, like I said before, the fun part about this is as soon as people guess the theme, we get to go off in weird directions. I have a very weird one. This guy has been doing these covers of like popular songs for quite a long time. He is a famous actor, well known from Star Trek. He's got quite a few good ones. This one is, I guess it really depends on how you define good. I don't know if I'd call this good, but it's interesting. I'll give it that. Here it is. This is William Shatner.
1: Hey, if you ever plan to motor west, travel my way.

0: away.
1: It's Johnny Cash there with Hurt, originally by Nine Inch Nails. That was Sarah that called in for that request, because Sarah got right. The question I asked earlier about what Simon and Garfunkel, Mrs. Robinson, originally what movie that was in, that was The Graduate, Dustin Hoffman, is a majorly featured song in that movie. Before that, you heard Ryan Adams play Shake It Off. He actually did a whole cover album of 1989. It's very odd. It all kind of has that despondent quality throughout. It's a very strange album. I remember hearing one of the songs came up at one point. I was like, what is this? I was just like listening to something. I don't know. And I was just like, what? It's weird stuff. Also weird in the weird category is Avril Lavigne's How You Remind Me. Originally meant Nickelback. Both songs aren't great. That one is pretty wild, making it slower and just more despondent and sad. On the opposite side, not as sad but just befuddling, is William Shatner's cover of Route 66 off of his album called The Blues. He has a great cover of Rocket Man. You can look that up on YouTube if you're looking for something wild to spice up your night. But for right now, we got about an hour left of Name That Theme / DJ Coop's Music Education. And like I said, we're playing all cover songs tonight. Somebody called and got it right about in the first half hour, which is awesome. If you have a theme for a future show, you can email me, cooper1107@gmail.com. Put future theme in the subject header, and I'll take a look at it. If I end up using it, I'll use it for the show. I'll shout you out. Always need more good themes. Always looking for new ones. It is hard to come up with them by myself. I try my best. It is a difficult balance to make it not obscure enough that only one person can get it, but not too easy that everyone gets it in the first 5 seconds. And that is a line I must walk, but I would appreciate your support if you can give it. With this last hour here, by last, like we only have 2 hours here, like I'm here for like 6 hours or something, you know, but in our second hour, let's use that term. In our second hour here, we're going to play, I think we're going to play a Dandy Warhol song. Now, this song's interesting because it was actually a lyric originally from one of their songs from Welcome to the Monkey House. They sang in it when Michael Jackson dies. We're covering Blackbird. And literally a day after Michael Jackson passed, they recorded and uploaded Blackbird. And this is it. It's not a bad cover. It came up on their album Pinups this year, which is very mixed in terms of how good it is. But this song is one of the better ones. So let's take a listen. 95.3 WMNH.

Jeff Buckley, Hallelujah. That song is always interesting to hear because it just feels like one of those songs that's always been around. You're also probably even more familiar with the Rufus Wainwright cover of this song, but I prefer this version by Jeff Buckley. And playing any Jeff Buckley, there's just this sense of, like, I don't know, sadness, because the guy was up and coming. This is off his album Grace, big album, very, very good. If you have not listened to it, it's a great album. And passed away by the time he was 30, accidentally drowned in a river. And he was the son of Tim Buckley, who was like a psych folk rock kind of guy. He played a lot of weird stuff. But he was very popular on his own right, but his son was definitely, like, charging towards success, singer-songwriter style, and then kind of just, like, snatched out. I think he had there's a documentary that came out recently about him. There's been several documentaries about him, but I think there was another one that was recently released. Before that was Roll Over Beethoven by The Beatles, originally by Chuck Berry. And before that, you heard Blackbird, Danny Warhol's, originally by The Beatles. 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And this is named That Theme / Music Education, DJ Coop's Music Education. It goes by both names. It was named That Theme until somebody named it. And it kind of transforms into me just giving you music facts and playing music within the theme, which is covers tonight. And if you have an idea for a future theme, you can email me at cooper1107@gmail.com. Put in the subject header line, future theme, and give me that theme. And I may use it on a future show. And if I do, I'll give you a shout out if you include your name there. And yeah, if this show broadcasts live every other Wednesday from 6 to 8 p.m., just to make it a little confusing for you, it also broadcasts on Saturday as a replay that same week from 2 to 4 p.m. So if you're listening earlier and you're trying to call in and I wasn't answering, that was the reason why. It wasn't live, but that's okay. You may be wondering what's going on and what's coming up next, and that's a great question. I was trying to figure out myself. You know, it's always hard. This is about the time where we start having to make decisions on what we're doing, because I have a playlist of about 3 hours long and I have to, like, pick what I'm going to do. And there are many directions in which I can go, many alternate universes where I did not go. I really like the idea of playing some instrumental music that are covers. I think there's one band in particular that, like, deserves to be played on a cover block, on a

cover hour to a cover show, not blocking it, show, a cover themed show, and that's Vitamin String Quartet, because I feel like, you know, in addition to playing every single doctor's office in America, it's also just enjoyable to sometimes be like, when I remember when I used to work at a retail store and I would play it sometimes and people would just like look up and then look at me and like look back at the music box playing the, it was like a Bluetooth speaker, and then they look at me again and then they look at the speaker and they look at me and they're like, is this like the Rolling Stones? And I'd be like, yeah, it is, but it's not. And so this is not the Rolling Stones. This is Paramore, actually, by the Vitamin String Quartet. Ain't It Fun?

That was George Benson there on White Rabbit, originally by Jefferson Airplane, covered by George Benson, who did a lot of jazz covers of famous songs. He had a whole album, I believe, of Beatles covers. And this album's actually pretty nuts. If you see CTI Records in around the 70s, and you're a record collector and you're like looking for like cheap heat, in other words, cheap like albums that don't cost a lot, but they're like killer. Like, this is one of them. If you are into jazz, the lineup here is nuts. There's George Benson on guitar, Herbie Hancock on electric piano, Ron Carter on bass, Billy Cobham on drums, Erto Murea on percussion. Erto there, he played with the Grateful Dead. And the other guys, Hancock, Carter, Cobham, like, they're all big names in the jazz industry. So if you are looking for a decent album, this I don't think this goes for more than $10 typically in a record store. So if you ever see it, like, it's worth picking up. Just a great selection of tracks, but this one's pretty cool. And before that, you heard Ain't It Fun, Vitamin String Quartet. Normally played in doctor's offices, today played on 95.3 WMNH. This is DJ Coop. Named that theme. The theme has been named. It is cover songs in this broadcast, and also goes by another name, DJ Coop's Music Education. That is where we're at now. We have shifted over. We are learning about music and having fun doing it. And as we do, if you are tuning in, it is live as long as you are listening on 7/22/2026, about 7:33-ish. I think there's a little bit of a delay. Or you might be tuning in 2 to 4 on Saturday, then that is a replay, or it might have just be replaying. Sometimes they do that. So it could be a year or two from now, it could be 6 years from now. I might not even be here anymore and they could be playing my music. I don't know what they're going to do. I don't know. All I know is that I'm here now and I'm speaking, and I am doing it live now, and eventually it'll be in the future, which is just a weird thought to think. But we got about a little less than a half hour here. Got a lot of options, got a lot of choices, got a lot of ways we can go. One of the most interesting options here, I think, is this one. There's a lot of artists out there that have done cover albums. There's a couple of good ones. I'm going to play a couple of them now. One of them is Patti Smith. Very famous for the album Horses, punk rock / art rock star. But she also did a cover album called 12. And that album had a very big song on it, originally by the Rolling Stones. And that song is Gimme Shelter, which you are probably familiar with. And if not, you are probably not familiar with this version. 5.3 WMNH.

Sonic Youth superstar off the album If I Were a Carpenter. And that album is a selection of tracks that are all Carpenter tracks played by a bunch of different artists that are definitely not the Carpenters or even close. You listen to 95.3 WMNH. Before that, you heard David Bowie's See Emily Play. That's a cover off of, that's a Pink Floyd cover. Originally, Syd Barrett wrote it. It was Pink Floyd's first single. That is why it is so wild and weird and different from what you are typically associated with Pink Floyd, as long as you're listening to, you know, Dark Side of the Moon type stuff. Before that was Gimme Shelter, Patti Smith. That was off her cover album 12. Originally, of course, that song was by the Rolling Stones. And that's important because that's the last track I'm going to play. At least it's a hint towards the last track I'm going to play in a moment. But I just want to say thank you for listening to DJ Coop's Music Ed, or more formally known as Name That Theme, either way. Theme tonight was cover songs. I hope you enjoyed it. If you have an idea for a future theme, you can email me. I almost gave you the phone number. Oh, man. Tired, I guess. Cooper1107@gmail.com. Put future theme in the subject header. I will take a look at it. Give me your name so I can shout you out on a future show if you so wish. If you do not, that is okay. Again, that's Cooper1107@gmail.com. You can email me whenever. May not answer. I may. But the point is, I need themes and I need help because I cannot do this by myself. I have a pretty good sense. I'm starting to figure out what makes a good one and what doesn't, but it is still very difficult and it is always helpful to have extra help. So feel free, Cooper1107@gmail.com. Anyway, back to Rolling Stones. I'm not going to play Rolling Stones, the band, but I am going to play a song called Papa Was a Rolling Stone, which is a Temptations song, but it originally was, I believe, by the Undisputed. The label Motown, what was the guy's name? Norman White, I think. That's probably wrong. It's close to that, though. He, wrote a bunch of songs for famous artists for Motown. And that song, he gave it to the Undisputed. I think it's the Undisputed. It's someone like that. And they played it. It was like a year earlier than the Temptations did it, and it did not track. Nobody cared. And then he gave it to the Temptations, and it became a major hit, which is crazy because the track is 12 minutes long, and I don't even know if I'll be able to play all of it, but I'll play most of it. So, without further ado, let's listen to that. It is so cool. And it's pretty amazing. You just get lost in it, and you're like, dang, they've been playing just music. They haven't even started singing. It's already been 5 minutes. Oh, man. I just love this track. I love this album. Thank you for listening. Tune in next time, 2 weeks from now, WMNH 95.3, DJ Coop.

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